0: action. The federal government maintains its property tax changes will only increase rent by $2 a week. Separate analysis from Ray White and the NAB both estimate rents will rise by around 30%. The groups argue changes to negative gearing and capital gains tax will force landlords to seek higher yields. But Housing Minister Claire O'Neill argues existing investment property owners are unaffected by the changes.
1: We have grandfathered these arrangements. Every single person in our country who owned a property on budget night is able to continue to get access to negative gearing. And if you want to get access to it after budget night, you can get that too, as long as you build a new home for the country.
0: Police have charged a 17-year-old P-plater with multiple reckless drink driving offences relating to an overnight spree in Helensvale. The Pacific Pines teenager recorded a 0.02 blood alcohol reading, with officers also noting three unrestrained passengers sitting in the rear tray. He'll face Southport Children's Court next month. And the owner of Facebook and Instagram is on trial in the US over claims it deliberately designed its platform to be addictive to young people. Meta says it strongly disagrees with the allegations. A coalition of American states is seeking billions of dollars from the company. In finance, a few minutes into trade, the All Ords have opened down 48 points at 9,227, while the Australian dollar is buying 70.8 US cents.
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0: Brisbane veteran Ben Hunt insists they're desperate to make amends for last week's horror loss to the Warriors. The Broncos sit second last after a 40-6 thrashing on home soil and now travel to Canberra to take on the Raiders. Hunt has told Jason Matthews they need to respond.
3: It's not a representation of what we are as a club and what the Broncos are at all, I don't think. And talking after the game to a few of the older boys that played that game and during the week this week, they're extremely disappointed, mate, and they know it's not good enough. So, very disappointing.
0: And in Formula One, Alex Albon will remain with Williams in 2027. It's 10:04.
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9: mostly sunny, slight chance of a shower. Winds southeasterly 15 to 25, tending easterly in the middle of the day, then becoming light in the evening as we head for a top of 25 for Rocky. Yeppoon 22, Gladstone 24, Billawilla 26.
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11: 7 past 10, 4BC in Brisbane, South East Queensland, 4RO in Rockhampton, Central Queensland. 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Big breaking news happening right now. The Sydney Swans, if you're interested in the AFL, after all these allegations, and there's a whole lot of scuttlebutt out there, some of it I will not go into. It's not fair on anybody involved in it, but the four Sydney players who have been put under the spotlight following five Sydney Swans players that have been put under the spotlight following activities after midnight, early hours of Monday morning. The allegations are thick, they're fast, they're on social media, their rumours are everywhere. Anyway, they've been stood down. They will not be selected for the remainder of the season. Now, we're in the last round of the AFL season, and the Swans were, and still are, running second on the competition. And that really changes the dynamics of the team. The coach was also out after midnight, not suggesting he did anything wrong, but there's a few questions. And the fan base of the Sydney Swans, I saw a couple of people who are big fans of the Sydney Swans saying, I want my money back. I don't want to be associated with the club, given allegations, and it is allegations, about improper conduct towards a couple of women. As I said, there's a lot of stories around. Anyway, that's all breaking. They're going to be stood down, not going to be playing for the rest of the season. What does that do to the Swans season? I don't know. I care only because young footballers have kind of stuffed themselves here, allegedly, supposedly. The AFL, though, under enormous political pressure, it is the wokest of the football codes, no doubt about it. The Victorian Premier chiming in, anything to take attention off him. So it is a developing story. We will keep an eye on that for you here at 4BC and around Queensland, 133-882. Thanks to Watch Smoke Alarms.
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11: There's been a few other things, of course, happen in the last 24 hours at the federal level. Let's deal with that. There's been some changes to the way the NDIS is going to be funded. About 100,000 people currently on the scheme are likely to be dropped off. Now, I don't know what qualifies for dropping off. They've probably got to hire about 20,000 public servants to go around and check to see how many of those 100,000 qualify. You know what I mean. But it's expected to save $37 billion over the next 4 years. The health minister said the scheme had become a soft target for shonks, fraudsters. And it's just things like, that's normally $100. Oh, you're on NDIS. Oh, well, that's $300. And it's not in keeping with what the NDIS was set up for, which was to put the money in the hands of people who needed that support, to purchase the support they want, to take ownership of their own outcomes. And people were abusing it. That's why the whole thing's gone, you know, kind of off the scale. And the NDIS, in theory, is good, but in practice has been pretty ordinary. So those reforms have been now passed through the Senate. The gambling reforms, I don't even know quite what they're trying to do. They're trying to deal with the number of TV streaming platforms and gambling ads capped to about 3 per hour. And betting commercials also have been banned 15 minutes before a match starts. There are people who are hooked on this. And I know every time we talk about anything to do with gambling companies, legitimate, lawful companies, we do recommend that you seek assistance, and then rightly so. I don't know whether the government should have gone stronger on this or not. Do you think they should have? Some say the rules still are too soft. Some say the government should have pushed for a complete ban on all wagering ads. Well, if that's the case, you've got to then outlaw wagering. You've got to outlaw gambling. I don't know whether we do that. I don't think we should be banning ads. I don't think we should be banning ads completely. But I think it is reasonable that some people are so addicted to gambling that they can't quite cope. And I'll tell you right now, 1-800-858-858, that's the gambling helpline. If you feel as though you can't control yourself, just get some help. You're only human, but the federal government and the opposition have combined to come up with some reforms there. Sad news overnight, hearing the passing of, and I regard him as somebody I really liked and admired, former Queensland Minister Vince Lester. What was he? The member for Beliando in 74, Pete Downs after that. This is the bloke who was a baker in Claremont. And he became famous for charity he walked backwards. There's quite an interesting shot of a much younger Vince Lester. He passed away 87 yesterday in Toowoomba, which is where he's ended up. But Vince Lester was a character and a half, but you know, he's a fundamentally decent bloke. I remember when he was made a minister after the coalition split in 83, and he was a pleasure to deal with. He actually wanted to solve problems. He actually wanted to listen. He actually wanted to get common sense. He was that kind of a guy. He spent just shy of 30 years in the Queensland Parliament, 74 through to 2004. He was just 4 months shy of those 30 years. Beliando, Pete Downs, and then Keppel. Vince was one of those amazing guys. And the fact that he was a former baker meant that, you know, he was not a cutout guy though. He really knew the recipe of how to be a Queenslander and a minister and to actually care about the community, no matter how long he was there. He was just one of those guys. And I felt a bit sad when I read that Vince had passed. I thought he must have been close to 90, but apparently, yeah, total of 87 years. And the other one, of course, that's come overnight, a bit of sad news for rock fans today. Frank Beard, he was the rock-solid heartbeat of ZZ Top. He's passed away at a young age, 77. He died at his Texas ranch. And really, this could be all that any of us could hope for, surrounded by family. He was in hospice care. His name was Frank Beard, but he didn't have one. Didn't have a beard. No, he didn't. Didn't cut himself while shaving. The bloke had been unwell, and it's sad. Billy Gibbons, of course, the co-founder of ZZ Top, remembered him as a great friend, innovative drummer, and all these things. He kept the groove on a lot of hits. LaGrange, Tush, Sharp Dressed Man, Gimme a Lovin'. They even did a version of Viva Las Vegas. The great ZZ Top, they've cancelled a couple of their immediate tour dates in recent times, but they're still going to play their upcoming show in Austin, Texas, to honour his memory. Rest in peace, the wonderful Frank Beard.
13: Rumours spreading round in that Texas town, about the shack outside again.

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1: Past 10. Wayne at Fairfield, mate, thank you so much for your text, 0499 880 882, because he's right. One of the great things that the late Vince Lester, who passed away age 87 yesterday in Toowoomba, one of the things that Vince did, people laughed, he was the Consumer Affairs Minister, and he saw stupidity. This bloke might have been lampooned by, you know, the very intelligent people, the intellectually superior type of people. But the thing about Vince is that Vince actually said there is something crazy with the way our toilets work in our house. It's not about the flushing. It's about how we get in. And if somebody collapsed on a toilet, and frankly, Elvis is a good example, a lot of people have collapsed and frankly died on the toilet. Vince came up with this concept: we need to have either a certain depth between where the door is, so the door can open if there was a body on the floor in the toilet and get in easily, or the toilet door opened out. And so Wayne said, you know, Dunny door Lester. Well, Vince was lampooned because he turned the water closet into a closet door, which opened out if the toilet space was too shallow. And there were people who, as they had their houses tested, checked, time of sale, those sorts of things, were told you have to bring that door from opening in to opening out because it's too small a space otherwise. That was something Vince Lester did. Funny, isn't it? Yes, flushed with success. I know there's all sorts of gags about it, but I think that was just, the guy was one of these practical blokes who just said, how do I fix this? So he did. We don't have enough of those in Parliament these days. Now, remember this conversation from yesterday? We were talking about the search for a group of people who, I've got to say allegedly yet, anyway, dumped 16 e-scooters into the Brisbane River in just one night. Well, it's opened up a bigger chat. Who's actually responsible for recovering these dumped vehicles? It's been contested over the past couple of weeks. Now, it's been revealed 150 e-scooters have actually been found submerged near the Central Business District in the past 12 months. The council's always maintained providers have the ultimate responsibility, while e-scooter operators have downplayed the issue, saying vandalism is rare. Well, we now have an answer. Responsibility is fully landed on the e-scooter operators. Lyme and Neuron, they've been forced to chip in to clean up our waterways. The Lord Mayor's told the companies they must start funding a local charity, Ocean Crusaders, to help fish them out. Council doesn't want to do it. They collect about $5 million in revenue, apparently. That's what it was, we were told yesterday. So Ocean Crusaders are going to be funded by the scooter companies, a weekly cleanup boat. It won't come cheap. It's going to cost Ocean Crusaders about $120,000 a year, $120,000, just to keep on top of this. And so they're now in talks with City Hall to finalise the funding deal and keep cleanup crews on the water. Meanwhile, at one stage, the council was saying state government's got to fix it. And now the feds are stepping up money for more battery-powered bendy buses, Brisbane's Metro. $38 million has been thrown by the feds into this. What we needed was, in fact, new heavy rail in so much of southeast Queensland. It's not about going to the Olympics. It's about getting around southeast Queensland. But the feds have now committed $50 million to the metro expansion. That's what they've done since, what, February 25. And the expansion report came in a bit cheaper. $38 million has been left over. So the $12 million report, $38 million left over from the $50 million the feds had originally agreed to. So now they're looking at metro routes out to the airport, Castledine, Capalabar and Springwood. The big catch, of course, is it won't be finished till what, next August, a whole year of planning, still no action. I don't get it. And then on top of that, the Lord Mayor is asking the feds to stump up some cash to fix up the Story Bridge. Now, I think Terry's right. Terry sent a text and he said, for $3.6 billion, Brisbane could build four gateway bridges, a far better use of ratepayers' money, maybe even a bridge further downstream of the Centenary Highway Bridge to actually bridge the river in the western suburbs. There is a need for more bridges in Brisbane. I'd say about 10. 10 or a dozen new bridges. Is fixing up the Story Bridge the best bang for the dollar? I don't know. I don't think it is. We need bridges in more places, not just refurbishing one that's been there for, what, 90 years? Keen to know what you think. 133-882. Thanks to Watch Smoke Alarms. It's 10:30. And a big developing story involving five Sydney Swan players. They've been stood down for the rest of the season. The club is revealing sanctions over the alleged incidents in Melbourne. Chloe has more details.
2: The club says the AFL supports the actions taken against Riley Bice, Nick Blakey, Isaac Heaney, James Jordan and Chad Warner. The Swans say the action is independent of the police investigation into an alleged sexual assault. Two people have now been charged with murder following the death of a man in Logan. Police allege the 66-year-old was fatally stabbed by a 43-year-old woman during a group altercation at a Beenleigh home. And a 47-year-old man was charged earlier this morning. And the Albanese government is rejecting suggestions rents will rise 30% as a result of Labor's tax changes. Analysts argue property investors are looking to recoup their losses as the capital gains tax discount and negative gearing concessions are reined in. In sport, Aussie golfer Adam Scott has committed to playing the PGA Championship and Australian Open back home this summer. And Gary, I'll have more news at 11.
3: It's getting close. You can smell it in the air. Finals time in the NRL. And that other smell lingering? The big feast you can win thanks to Coco Brew. 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
7: Hi, I'm Colin Boyce, Federal Member for Flynn. According to the Institute of Public Affairs, our region will be hit the hardest in Australia if it continues down the path of net zero by 2050. Over 16,000 jobs, or 24% of the workforce, in the electorate of Flynn will be put at risk due to these emissions targets which are destroying Australia's prosperity while lowering our standard of living. Enough is enough. I'm Colin Boyce and it's time to put Australia first and ditch net zero. Authorised by Colin Boyce, LNP Gladstone.
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3: And there's no sense about racism. It's just purely about arithmetic, about mathematics, the size of our migration take and where are we going to house people? There's just so much going on in that particular space. And we've promoted the fact this morning that there's a bunch of pristine land being pulled apart right now in southeast Queensland in this rush to build new housing. Don't have the tradespeople, don't necessarily have the materials, but we seem to be just wrecking land that could have otherwise been used and has been used for farming or maybe been at the heart of maintaining climate because it's had canopy trees that have been cut down. Oh, don't forget the koalas. All of these things happening. I reckon we just needed a bigger plan than just, oh, let's bulldoze that and build something there. Oh, where do we go next? I don't know. You tell me. We don't need that. I mean, especially at the time when the state government's political party, the Liberal National Party, are receiving rivers of gold from the development industry. It's all confessed, so there's nothing controversial about that. I just think we need to be really careful about the kind of Queensland, southeast Queensland we're building. I say we need a 25-year plan. Doug says, 25-year plan, that'll bring 45 years of whinging, of not in my backyard, nothing achieved. I get that, Doug. I understand it, but I think while we've used all the environmental, indigenous, blue tape, red tape, green tape, black tape, all of the various types of tape and delays to get things done, it's delivered us to this point. So it's been too far one way, but I'm worried we're going too far the other. Pendulum swing. And if you stand in the way of a fully swinging pendulum, chances are you're going to get crowned. Have I created a word picture enough for you? An image? Swings both ways. And we have to be careful. We have to be sober. The Olympics of 2032 was actually about 2045 and beyond. And I'm not hearing any of that vision out of people who say, oh, I'll make a decision now. Well, no. How does that fit into the long-term plan? It's like putting an overtaking lane on the Bruce Highway where the entire section of road should be replanned. How does that fit into your long-term plan? Okay, I'll shut up now. Too much common sense. The ministry will join us after 11. Have you checked your kidneys? Have you? It's called a silent killer. Right now, a staggering 2.5 million Australians completely unaware they're living with the markers of kidney disease. It often has zero symptoms until it's advanced, meaning you can actually lose up to 90% of your kidney function before you feel a thing. Now, I've just done my blood tests. I've just done the urine test, studied hard for both. But they look for things like protein markers and so forth. So I've just gone and done the full suite of tests. I think that's what you've got to do. But there's a lot of noise out there, and to cut through it all, Kidney Health Australia, they've launched a pretty bold, cheekily named national campaign called Taking the Piss. Am I allowed to say that? P155. Either way, you get the message. They're hitting the streets with free 18-second urine test to remind us that a simple piss take can actually save your life. Joining us now to explain why we all need to take our kidneys more seriously is Kidney Health Australia CEO Chris Forbes. Great to talk to you, Chris. Congratulations on the name of this. It's got our attention, but we all should be concerned, shouldn't we?
4: Look, I think concerned in the right way. So yep. We know that it's largely an undiagnosed disease. And so we are, as you exactly said, we're trying to break through a cluttered market of information to get to those people who are at risk of kidney disease. And so far it's working.
3: So you're being cheeky, you're being blunt. I mean, taking the piss. I mean, it's a pretty bold title, isn't it, for a public health campaign?
4: Look, I think it's the most quintessential Australian saying that we have, and I've been told since the campaign started it probably converts over to the UK and to New Zealand as well. But you know, it's a fun campaign. I mean, it has its own song called Taking the Piss, which is now streaming on Spotify, no pun intended. But underneath it all, there is a serious message that if you've got certain risk factors, then you need to get a kidney health check because that's the best outcome for you as your patient and your family.
3: So literally taking a pee in a cup, that's what you've done. You've done that in Melbourne. You had the great Australian piss take. In Melbourne, the public came along. Everyone sort of, you know, hung out to sort it out.
4: It was amazing. We did it last week, and we had people just walking in off the street, responding to some of the media we did, and they gave a urine sample on the day, and we did some dipstick analysis. And I don't know whether to say fortunately or unfortunately, but we did find people who had protein in their urine, which is a sign of some early signs of kidney damage. And it was fantastic in the other way in that they got it early. They were able to get a letter to take to their GP, you know, without panicking, to go and get a full kidney health check, which is not just urine. It's also your blood pressure and your blood. And there are fantastic new medications that they can take if necessary to slow or even stop progression of that disease.
3: I've had one in the last 6 weeks or so. Blood pressure can be an issue for me. My GP said, let's do a pee take. So we did that, the urine test, no protein, I'm happy to report. But that's the point, though, isn't it? You've got to go and test. Yeah. And some people, something like 77% of people at risk haven't had a urine test in the last 2 years.
4: Yeah, so that's fantastic. Your GP was proactive and did that urine test for you. We do know that it's sometimes a bit difficult, and so hence the campaign, which is just shining a light on the fact that if you're at risk of kidney disease and you're going to do the test, do all three. Do blood pressure, do blood and urine, because it's the urine that's getting missed.
3: Yeah, so, I mean, who exactly needs to be listening to this right now? Is there some sort of key cohort of Australians that need to be paying a little more attention to this and just go to the GP, have the conversation, get the test done?
4: Yeah, just as part of your normal health routine. You don't have to panic, as I said. So look, as you said, 90% loss of function, no visible symptoms. So it makes it a really hard one to know, should I have a test? So you have to look at the risk factors. And so the key risk factors for people are if you are living with high blood pressure, with diabetes, if you're very overweight, if it's in your family, smoker, vapor, and of course, for some of us, if you're over 60 or if your First Nation's over 18, they're the key groups that should be getting a kidney health check, which actually equates to quite a lot of us. But getting it early, especially a urine test, is where you can pick up early markers of it before you see it anywhere else, and get on and do something about it early, because that's the best outcome.
3: All right, let's scare a bit of tripe out of people here, though, Chris. I mean, what is the reality of advanced kidney failure? What does dialysis look like for a patient?
4: Look, people hold my hand and they tell me, I wish I had known, I wish someone had told me, because people exist on dialysis, and rather than often living on dialysis, and so you're confined to every 3 days a week, 5 hours at a time, undertaking dialysis, and also feeling tired afterwards. Your body's working hard while that machine is cleaning your blood. Patients tell me about having to have a rest in the car park afterwards before driving home. And then, of course, you're hoping to get a transplant, which is not a cure, but is certainly better than being living on dialysis. And so we have a wait list of about 1,500 people waiting for a kidney transplant now, and about 15,000 on dialysis.
3: You want to end dialysis by 2050. That's the plan.
4: Yeah.
3: It's a great plan. People I know who've been on it and are on it right now, I'm sure they'd really love to have thought they would have got that kidney health check earlier.
4: Yeah, look, end dialysis by 2050 is a bold aspiration. And what we're saying there is we know that we won't stop people getting to kidney failure, but we can certainly turn off the tap through early diagnosis. But if they do make kidney failure and they do require kidney replacement therapy like dialysis, we want to get people off it as soon as possible. And that's through more transplants, more living donors, more innovation in the space, artificial kidneys. And in the US right now, they're transplanting pig organs into humans. So there's lots of innovation that could come. So our aspiration is, we may never get there in terms of no dialysis ever, but we want to shorten the time and give people alternatives.
3: You know, Chris, it's something we've all got, a kidney, and kidney's at the heart of it all. And I know that if you've got a urinary infection, which becomes a kidney infection, it affects your brain, it affects your heart. I mean, if the kidney's not working right, everything starts to go wrong. It is so critical. 18 seconds, that's all you're asking for, an 18-second test. It's just ridiculous.
4: Yeah, there's two key things there. The kidneys, heart, and diabetes as diseases, they're all linked. They live together. Often, you know, people have one, two, or even three of them. So, diabetes can cause kidney failure, and then kidney disease can cause heart issues. And the little-known fact is that most people with kidney disease actually don't make it to kidney failure where they need dialysis. They die prematurely of a heart attack related to the kidney disease. So if you want to reduce heart deaths in Australia, start detecting and controlling the kidney disease. So they all live together, and we need to treat people as a person, not as a disease, and look across the spectrum.
3: Well done. The national campaign's running through till the 10th of September. So do we have to go online to find a GP, referral letter, and get that risk test? How do we get involved?
4: Look, there is. So we really are focusing, and again, no, it's a fantastic campaign for puns, right? But we're focusing on the P in GP for the next 2 weeks.
3: That's funny.
4: If you go to our website at takethepiss.org.au, all the information's there around who's at risk. You can download a letter to take to your GP to stimulate that conversation of, do I need to have a kidney health check? And you can even listen to the song, as I said.
3: All right, mate, you're having too much fun, but it's for a good cause. That's why we're happy to talk to you. Great. Well done. Congratulations, seriously. Well done to Kidney Health Australia. Chris Forbes, taking the piss. I think it's good. I don't have a complaint about that. If you find the use of that P155 word too offensive, I apologise. Just talk to your grandchildren. They're hearing those words and worse in the school grounds. At least go and take a test for your grandkids. Your kids, for yourself. 133-882 is our number. Thanks to Watch Smoke Alarms. It's 12 to 11.
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3: I think Drew has sent in the funniest text I've seen about a very serious matter for some time. Drew on 0499 880 882 said, Gary, anybody who gets a pig kidney will wee-wee-wee all the way home. Even the drummer was laughing. Seriously, go and get your kidney test. Really simple, isn't it? 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Jacob Elordi, Brisbane's own, is starring in that show, The Dog Stars. It is a post-apocalyptic world. Apparently a virus wiped out humanity. Who would have thunk it? Anyway, it's going to be in cinemas starting next week, but your chance to get a double in season pass right now. Call number 10, 133-882.
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3: Sam Leckie is joining me in the studio, mate. A lot of news, obviously. Allegations, they're ugly ducklings, not swans. It's pretty horrible what's going on there.
16: Yeah,
3: what's
16: the
3: latest?
16: The five that are allegedly involved in the sexual assault case, which is being investigated at the moment, Riley Bice, James Jordan, Isaac Heaney, Nick Blakey and Chad Warner, they're all obviously, as you mentioned, off the top of the hour have been stood down for the rest of the season. Now, there's not much, speculating doesn't help anybody.
3: We can't prosecute it here.
16: There's no speculation that we can add here. I will say, though, that this is likely just the start. This is a Swans imposed sanction. There's still the AFL to come in over the top of this, and then obviously the Victoria Police who are investigating these allegations at the moment. So,
3: I mean, mate, look,
16: and the other thing is people are going to start talking about the footy implications and what it does to the Sydney Swans season. That doesn't matter.
3: It doesn't. I find the ancillary stuff, like Tanya Plibber saying, oh, you know, men and boys, toxic environment, crap, crap, crap. And then Ken says, you know, who would have thought a couple of blokes having a big night out after winning a game. I mean, all of that is all fair comment in one sense. Tanya Plibersek should know better. But let's move on, mate, because we'll let the authorities deal with this. It's just not good for the game. It's just not good.
16: And there's an alleged victim at the centre of this. Yeah. Speculating around it doesn't do any favours to anybody.
3: So, all right.
16: It's now that this has been handed down, we'll leave it with
3: Victoria Police. Is there good news in the world of sport, mate?
16: Well, there is depends who you are. Jake Weatherill probably wouldn't call it good news, but Matt Renshaw, the young Queenslander.
3: He's great.
16: Not young anymore, per se. Young in the Australian cricket team standards. Because
3: looks young from where
16: 30,
3: I stand.
16: But he's been called into the Australian squad and is likely to open the batting. The second test in Mackay against Bangladesh, which gets underway on Saturday morning. And it's the sign of the Australian cricket team understanding that there needs to be a bit of regeneration to this and their approach is not right at the moment, and it was exposed by Bangladesh, quite frankly. And it's a team that has been underperforming with the bat for a very long time.
3: Mate, I love my cricket, but I got to tell you, I have lost interest in the Australian cricket team for some time. I'm a bit tough on this. I just think they've got an arrogant swagger around them, and they leave it to a veteran like Steve Smith to save it all the time. I had a rip at Steve when the whole
16: sandpaper
3: sand thing happened. Yeah. But I forgive him because he's fronted up. He's actually fronted up and he's proved himself a great player.
16: And there certainly is an air of that some of these players see themselves as untouchable, and then Cricket Australia obviously see them as untouchable too, because they've been the team for a long time, and granted, they've won everything in the last half a decade. They've been the most consistent team over the last 5 years, but this is a sign that Cricket Australia know that the team's been underperforming with the bat and a change needed to come. And Pat Cummins said as much after the game, that this has been a trend for a long time. I'm interested as well that another Queenslander who wears South Australian colours, Nathan McSweeney, he's not going to finish the season with his county side, Northamptonshire, because he's returning to Australia early. Australia heading to South Africa in October. So that could be a sign as well that they're looking at a further regeneration of the side with these underperforming batsmen.
3: All right, we'll keep an eye on that, but well, go your good thing, Matt Renshaw, I say. Hey, congratulations to Adam from Wynnum. He has won the Dog Stars movie tickets. This is pretty interesting. You've got the Reapers, who are roaming scavengers. So keep your popcorn safe while you watch that. 133-882, thanks to Watch Smoke Alarms. It's Ford Willett.
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3: Now, Garrett Kwongwa says, look, a hairy monster striking again. How can they suspend somebody without a conviction? The AFL will have bringing the game into disrepute breaches. That's what they're saying. So they've stood these five players down. It's the game, not the law.
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0: It's 11 o'clock. Good morning. I'm Chloe Affleck. The Sydney Swans have banned five players for the rest of the AFL season as police investigations continue. Eddie Summerfield reports.
1: Isaac Heaney, Chad Warner, Nick Blakey, Riley Bias and James Jordan have all been banned for the remainder of the season. Sydney's board meeting last night after the Swans interviewed the five players allegedly involved in an early morning incident at the Pullman Hotel on Monday. The club believes the players are in serious breach of expected club behavioural standards. The AFL supportive of the season-ending sanctions. Chairman Andrew Pridham and Chief Executive Matthew Pavlich to front the media in about an hour. Victoria Police's investigation into an alleged sexual assault is continuing. Eddie Summerfield reporting.
0: Two people will front court today over the alleged murder of a man in Logan. Police allege the 66-year-old man was stabbed multiple times by a woman during a group altercation in Beenleigh. Following investigations, a 43-year-old female and a 47-year-old man have been charged with offences including murder. It's understood all parties were known to each other. The opposition is hoping new supports will be ready in time for people transitioning off the NDIS. The federal government and the coalition have agreed to remove around 240,000 participants from the disability scheme. State-based programs for children and teenagers with lower needs are expected to be fully rolled out by 2028. Nationals MP Anne Webster says these systems need to work for these kids and their parents.
4: The framework of thriving kids, I think, is good. We'll see how it's actually implemented and whether it will meet the need that parents are seeking. It's a lonely road for parents to try and manage children who don't fit the square peg round hole thing.
0: Concerned residents are rallying against the Queensland government over a proposal that would allow the planning minister to take their land. The bill would remove owners' rights to appeal in order to fast-track certain projects. A group of farmers, environmentalists and traditional owners have delivered an urgent open letter to the Premier this morning opposing the laws. Jet ski riders have been put on notice with police cracking down on dangerous behaviours on the Brisbane River. As part of Operation Yankee Rooster, six people have been charged with 23 offences, including assault, public nuisance and unauthorised damage to property. The operation was launched in response to increased reports of passengers and pedestrians being deliberately sprayed. And social media giant Meta is on trial in the US over claims it deliberately designed its platforms to be addictive to young people. A coalition of American states is seeking billions of dollars from the company. Meta says it strongly disagrees with the allegations. To finance, the All Ords is down 29 points at 9,246. One Australian dollar is buying 70.8 US cents.
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0: The search for Australia's long-term opening batting partnership continues after selectors pulled the trigger on Jake Weatherald. He's been replaced by Matt Renshaw for the second test in Mackay on Saturday. Former test player Mark Waugh has told Sports Today it could be Weatherald's last chance in the baggy green.
5: I don't think he'll come back from this. He just didn't make the most of his opportunities. And when you do that, you open yourself up to, you know, losing your spot in the team, and the selectors are bitten the bullet.
0: And Broncos utility Hayes Perham says he's ready to step up at fullback for the injured Reece Walsh in Friday's clash with the Raiders. It's 11:04.
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6: Mostly sunny, slight chance of a shower, wind southeasterly 15 to 25, tending easterly in the middle of the day, then becoming light in the evening as we head for a top of 25 for Rocky. Yeppoon 22, Gladstone 24, Billawilla 26.
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27: 4BC Mornings Ministry of Common Sense is open for business with the Honourable Gary Hargrave.
3: We have this weekly Ministry of Common Sense session because we want to cut through all the bureaucratic red tape, the political spin, to try and find some solutions which just make sense. So today we're going to have a look at the efforts to address mass immigration. Now, I'm all for migration that works in Australia's best interest. I'm all for it, personally. But I'm not sure we've got the numbers right. We now have, and this is a stunning reality, we now have one of the highest foreign-born populations in the world. It's a reality felt sharply right here in Queensland. On Saturday, the 13th of September, the organisation Australian Marches, that movement, they're organising a major rally here in Brisbane, arguing that while mass migration is being used by government to meet broken domestic economy and a declining birth rate, that's what they're doing. They're saying bringing in more people, bringing in their wealth, don't worry about productivity, don't worry about growing anything in Australia, we'll just bring more people in. And don't worry about the fact that our birth rate's now down, what did Ross at Sunnybank Hill say? One person per couple. Our birth rate is declining. But the trouble is the rush of mass migration puts more competitors in the marketplace when we've got a severe housing and cost of living crisis. One of the organisers of the upcoming Brisbane event is joining the ministry today. Scott Chandler, good to see you, mate.
15: Great to see you, Gary.
3: You know, it is always a risk when you run these marches. You know, my view, it's only ever as good as the worst and the silliest person in the crowd. But I think it's pretty well widespread common sense that too many migrants coming in too big numbers too quickly is creating a big problem for those of us who've been here for multiple generations.
15: And it's not really slowing down either. Despite what the government is telling you, since COVID ended and since we reopened the borders, we have run a program without any restriction, bringing in people like crazy. Up to 1,500 people a day consistently. The numbers don't lie. There really is no cap on the NOM number, the net overseas migration number. But also we need to take into consideration the temporary visa number. 2.9 million people in Australia on temporary visas. 30% of people under 30 years old in Australia are on a temporary visa here right now.
3: That is an extraordinary number.
15: It's a huge number. And those people need to live somewhere. They need houses. They need infrastructure. They need hospitals. They need the facilities that are there for Australian citizens. And that's where the pressure's coming from.
3: You know, Scott, my political past, I was a Minister for Citizenship and Multicultural Affairs. So it was about trying to keep harmony within our community, but trying to also make people feel a sense of belonging to Australia. Be who you are, be it for Australia. I don't have a problem with people coming here under our terms and conditions. We've always decided to come to Australia and the terms under which they come. We always have. John Howard made a political play about that 21 years ago, but it's true. That's the way the system works. Right now, I'm not confident we are actually managing our migration system properly.
15: No, it's not being managed well at all. And are we bringing in people that can assimilate? That's really the key word.
3: Fit in.
15: They've got to fit in. They've got to assimilate into our culture. We don't need to adjust ourselves for the guests that are in our house, right? And this is our house. And so there's a, disenfranchised, segment of society, the young kids out there, the millennials, the Gen Zs, that feel that they don't have a future in this country because it's being undermined around them, and they can see that visibly happening. Imagine being 22 years old and knowing that 30% of the people in your age cohort are just here on temporary visas.
3: 30%. See, this whole fit in with Australian culture thing, your culture's different to mine. It really is. My upbringing's different to yours. So culture's the thing your parents pass on. So I don't understand fully how you define Australian culture, but I think cultural norms, we've got to actually tell people, this is how we do things in this country. You can't hide away. You've got to fit in or fly off, the ultimate FIFO, frankly.
15: Yeah, I had this conversation with a young Chinese ethnic origin guy.
3: Most of them want to fit in, I think.
15: And he did, but, we had this conversation and he said to me, what is Australian culture? Is it just going to the pub on a Friday night and drinking beers and watching the footy?
3: I don't do that.
15: I said, mate, it is not that at all. That's not me either. My age anyway. And I said, mate, what it is a high trust society. Yeah. It means that if I broke down on the side of the road, there was a pretty good chance that someone like me from my tribe would be around to help me out. It also meant that I could leave my wallet somewhere and someone was going to hand it in. And it meant that if you contracted me to do a job for you and vice versa, that you would pay me and I would deliver those services accordingly. And so what we've done is we've moved Australia from a high trust society to a low trust society.
3: Isn't that awful? That's so sad.
15: It's terrible, mate. Yeah. It's absolutely terrible. And that is our culture. We grew up as a country that could trust each other.
3: So how do you make sure Australian Marches doesn't turn into a movement which promotes, if you like, racial divisions? I mean, that is a point you're going to have to take some responsibility for.
15: Well, we've been taking responsibility for that for over a year now, and since your support, over 12 months ago when we did the first rally, and I spoke to you about it.
3: Yep.
15: And we did the first rally on August 31 last year. Tens of thousands of people turned up. It was a fantastic event, family friendly, all age groups. We've run four of these events now, three in Brisbane, one in Canberra, and of course the next one on September 13 in Brisbane again. This is a conversation that politicians did not want to have 12 months ago. And as you know yourself, Gary, everyone's talking about this at every barbecue in the country on a Friday night, mate. Everyone's talking about migration.
3: And the trouble is that there are those who want to water down what you're doing, bring up that race card all the time. That's why I wanted to hear what you say, because
16: I mean, I know of a bloke who looks Chinese, but he's, you know, from the Northern Territory. He got abused just the other day in suburban Brisbane because somebody said, oh, just nick off back to your own country. Well, actually, Australia is his country. I mean, we can't judge people by how they look. We want to see how they act, how they fit in, how they actually become that person who will bring trust rather than distrust into our society.
15: And so the more people you bring in from foreign cultures and the more you kind of dilute who Australians are, you're going to see more of that pressure emerge. I feel really sorry for that guy to be abused like that. That's terrible. It should not happen. But what you got out there is you've got pressure, people under constant pressure, cost of living, can't find houses, career opportunities, and they see themselves not having a place in this country. That was, you know, is their birthright. So
16: yeah, and look, Scott, and the other day we also made the point that Canada's Prime Minister provided some leadership I think is sorely missed on all of this. The pressure about housing, we've talked this morning about pushing over perfectly good trees, destroying farms to rush to build housing. It's all tied back into migration. We wouldn't be destroying the farms. We wouldn't be putting houses, you know, 2 inches away from each other in, you know, areas without any of the kind of basic transport if we weren't having such a big migration task. The Canadian Prime Minister, Mark Carney, he's somewhat, you know, left of centre in theory. He's provided some genuine leadership, I think. He's cut migration in Canada, which is the only country I think Australia can compare itself to, huge quantities of people come from all around the world. But just have a listen. Mark Carney's put an ad to air, and I know you're in the building game. Have a listen to this.
17: 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We're going to bring supply up so your costs come down, so you can realize your dream of owning a home a lot sooner.
16: I mean, that's Mark Carney. That is leadership. That sounded like leadership to me.
15: It does, but it's also political opportunism. In Canada, as you know, they ran a massive migration program for years and years and years. They added, you know, millions of people to their population and put huge amounts of pressure on themselves. And, you know, he has to pivot. He has to change message.
16: So he's cut migration.
15: He's slashed migration. But by default, they also, you know, took a big hit in their housing market as well. But now they're looking to increase supply. There has to be a correction. You're going to have to eat something to be able to sort this place out. But Canada's also doing the work in the background to rectify their economic or their structural failings within their economy to offset what they've lost from the migration numbers. In Australia, we run a population Ponzi scheme here that's being used to paper over massive problems within our economy to keep the numbers looking good. I'd love to be able to increase supply, but let's be honest about this. Supply in Australia is restricted by three things: local council, state government, and federal government. Every one of those has got their fingers in the pie, taxing it, adding layers of compliance and regulation on it, as well as cost, and in the middle of a crisis where, you know, thousands of builders have gone broke in the last 12 months.
16: I mean, that's the housing side of it, but again, the root cause of
15: that's being used to paper over massive problems.

0: Bangladesh has beaten us in the cricket, so that's bad enough.
1: Bangladesh also has two nuclear power reactors, mate. So.
0: Oh, well, that's cheap power. There you go. Well done. So it's Canada, heaps of them. Good on you, Scott. Good to see you. 133-882. You got any comments to make about that? Thanks to Watch Smoke Alarm, 23 past 11.
2: 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Back soon. Thanks to Bolsover Dental, creating confident smiles on the talk of Central Queensland, 994RO.
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0: At 26 past 11, I think Scott Chandler in the Minister of Common Sense has probably lit the fuse on quite a few things. Quite a few things there. The kind of paperwork that's caught up in the whole business of housing, renovating, anything like that, you apply to get, say, a new glass window, you've got to actually prescribe what the heat rating is. How thick you want the glass to be might have been something for soundproofing. Now it's about, are you going to have a refraction here and what's the heat rating for that? Fill in this form and on and on and on it goes. Meanwhile, the government says, let's tear down a whole bunch of trees, get rid of a whole bunch of farms, let's build more houses. And I think this morning we've been on that journey. We've been talking about the rush to develop viable land, land that's viable even if it's just because it provides a landscape canopy that offsets heat fluctuations that happen. We're in a subtropical part of the world, tropical for parts of our listening audience throughout the Resonate network. Let's face it. If you chop down the trees, you're not only going to kill the koalas, you're actually going to change the way the environment works because you can replace the trees with tarmac, tile, apparently all heat rated. But you change that. And so you end up with light refracting, off surfaces that might have in the past absorbed the heat and just creates changes in the way the weather operates. This is what John Bradfield was talking about 100 years ago as he was starting to develop the Bradfield scheme. Exactly the same thing. And every public servant in the relevant department since have poo-pooed the idea of anything to do with capturing the water where it falls before it floods out of the sea, to rinse and repeat every couple of years some sort of bleaching of the Great Barrier Reef. No, no, we want to catastrophise that so we can get more government grants to go into the business of saving the reef. Just throw money at it. And equally, when it comes to droughts and floods, oh no, we don't want to capture the water to stop the floods that kill off livestock. We want to catastrophise that so that we can hand out grants and look like good people. Droughts, well, we've got a green drought. At the very least, we've got a green drought in very productive parts of Queensland right now. I will catastrophise that as well. This catastrophising of everything we do just keeps adding and adding and adding because the bureaucrats just, they stay employed. David Cannon-Hill said, I think it's been obvious for a while, Jared Blay, the Deputy Premier, tells the Premier what to do and when to do it. He's the bloke with all the power to seize private land if he thinks it's for the greater good. Now, I know the Americans want to get access to our special rare minerals, and I understand all of that. But we need to also feed ourselves. We need to also provide the fibre. We need to back our farming, rural communities. Regional Queensland's worthwhile for a lot of people for a lot of reasons. And those of us who live in the city get the benefit out of their efforts every day. But if we're going to start destroying family farms and putting up solar panels on really good land, if we're going to start killing off mountaintops to put up wind turbines, destroying vistas is one thing, killing koalas another. We are crazy. And all of that power rests in Jared Blay's hands. I hope he uses it wisely. That's all I can say, JB. I don't want to say JB, you've done it again. Get it right, mate. 133-882, thanks to Watch Smoke Alarms. It's 11:30. There's been a fatal stabbing in Logan. Two people are now going to front court. Chloe Affleck has more.
10: A 43-year-old woman and a 47-year-old man have been charged with murder after an altercation in Beenleigh resulted in the death of a 66-year-old man. It's understood all three parties were known to each other. Five Sydney Swans players have been stood down for the rest of the season as the club reveals sanctions over the incident in Melbourne. The club says the action is independent of the police investigation into an alleged sexual assault. Train controllers will receive an 8.5% pay rise over 3 years as part of an in-principle agreement between the union and the state government. And a $700 million super yacht belonging to Amazon founder Jeff Bezos has been spotted at a marina in Cairns. In sport, injured Wallabies fly half Tom Liner is set to make his long-awaited return for Queensland during next month's Super Rugby Oz competition. And Gary Georgakondek will have more news at midday.
11: 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And there's the one we spin each morning on 4RO, thanks to Harvey Norman Electrical and Computers. Where would we be without the wheel? And what would we do without the 4RO Wonder Wheel? Thanks to Harvey Norman Electrical and Computers on the talk of Central Queensland, 994RO.
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0: We have a steam. What are we going to do?
28: Oh! Yes, an intercept for Crichton. Crichton, he's away. Is he away with the premiership?
0: That is
28: Stephen Crichton's goal. That is your
0: cue to call. That's one for Georgia Condek, our 4BC News Director, mad Penrith Panthers fan. I didn't mean to say mad and Penrith Panthers fan all in one sentence, but she's enthusiastic. You can take the girl out of Penrith, can't take Penrith out of the girl, but if you want to go along to the NRL Grand Final, get on the standby list, give us a call right now. Call number 10-133-882. You'll go into the draw, the standby list, to win the ultimate NRL Grand Final adventure. Three mates, along with you, return flights, two nights accommodation, $1,000 spending money, four tickets to the big game. Be call number 10 right now, 133-882. Yeah. Oh, Michael McLaren, it is Adlib Radio here this morning. Hope you're well.
29: Live and local. How are you, Gary?
0: Mate, fighting to be fit, usual story for me, really.
29: Two of us.
0: We're onto it, though.
29: When I heard Rab screaming the name Crichton, I thought, hang on, not a Tigers player, it's Penrith.
0: No, we're just doing a bit of a throwback to some of the NRL grand finals. Well, I don't know whether you'll hear. Well, you won't hear Stephen Crichton's. Not in the grand final this year.
29: No, I doubt it.
0: No.
29: Mind you, I think you played the one and only grand final that you could have referenced for my team. So that was very generous of doing.
0: Well, that's what we do. This is what we do. Yeah. It's generous live on local radio. That's what we do.
29: Yeah.
0: What's happening after midday today, mate? What's going on?
29: Well, you know, all these defence sites the government's busy trying to flog off because apparently we can't have missiles unless we sell the Crown Jewels. I'll actually speak to Zali Stegall about one in her neck of the woods, HMAS Penguin. It is actually of national significance. I'll speak to her about that. Blake here from Pretzel Wealth answering everybody's personal financial questions. And I've noticed, I've got to say, Gary, over the last couple of months, certainly since the budget, the number of calls and texts we get to Blake has gone through the roof because a lot of people are concerned, obviously, about all the changes. Speaking of rugby league, the Chookster, the Oracle himself. Now, we're 8 clear on our tipping comp here with just 3 rounds to go, thanks to Chook. So we get another good round here, I think we could probably call it.
0: Do a little bit of posting rights there for him.
29: Yeah, well, look, via Chook, I'm just the messenger. But also, Charles Tarby, the chairman and owner of Century 21 Australasia, will join me. You would have seen all the, all the headlines, of course, of the predictions that we're going to see rents go up 30%.
0: Frightening.
29: Over the next just 2 years. Of course, the Prime Minister and the Treasurer are waving around this modelling from Treasury because they never get it wrong, do they?
0: No.
29: It's a gold coin, you know, gold coin donor, like it's a charity thing. Well, that's going to be a shock to a few people. Even in the Treasurer's own seat today, the Australian pointing out, it's already gone up three times what they said it would in a matter of weeks. So, you know, I guess we've got to ask, don't we, Gary, who's right? The Prime Minister and the Treasurer with Treasury, or all the guys that lead the nation's real estate industry?
0: You know, I think that's a rhetorical question, though, Michael. I mean, I live about half a kilometre outside of Jim Chalmers' federal electorate. I know that area well. I represented a lot of what is now his seat in the federal parliament. I got to tell you right now, there are a lot of property investors. There's a lot of renters. There's a lot of people who are not going to be advantaged by anything that was announced in the budget. I think Jim Chalmers is actually in trouble in his own seat, and some people are just relishing the chance to give him the flick.
29: Yeah.
0: Just quietly.
29: Look, if their rent goes up 30% right in time for the next election, that might add to the baseball bat, eh?
0: It may well. Now, the other thing, of course, and when you start talking about defence land being sold, and it's great that Zali Steggles discovered one in her electorate, Canungra Golf Club in this beautiful scenic rim, it is being sold off. It's one of the jewels in the crown. They're going to sell off Canungra Golf Course. And all around Canungra, enormous amounts of new housing stock going in, digging into the side of Mount Tambourine. It's insane what's going on in southeast Queensland.
29: Absolutely insane.
0: Totally insane. So the Defence Department's feeding into it. I look forward to all of that. A whole lot
29: more.
0: Good
29: on you, Gary.
0: Michael's here after midday here on 4BC. Tony is at Aspley on the NDIS. Let's face it, 100,000 people, Tony, are going to be flicked out of the system. That's apparently the story. 100,000. They'll probably have to hire about 20,000 public servants to work out who goes.
1: Yeah, look, I've got a fair bit of experience with both my aged care and NDIS. I'm a provider with my aged care, and my partner is a provider with NDIS.
0: Mm-hmm.
1: Look, where the biggest problem with the system is, and the federal government will not, I honestly do not think they're ever going to address it, because it's probably too hard in the too hard basket, and it's probably not that hard really. It's people like myself and her, we've got to work for an agency, and as the federal government have made it very clear, they are not going to require those agencies to be registered like as a proper provider with much, you know, showing their knowledge or anything like that.
0: Mm.
1: We get what you would basically call most of the time a minimum wage. Like my partner could easily go and work for Queensland Health and get paid a lot more, but she really enjoys helping out the kids with the disabilities and the families.
0: Oh, good on it. Right attitude.
1: But the actual company that she works through, they're not as bad as some of them, but they take a massive cut. So to give you an idea, most of these people get a package, and the package might, like I do home maintenance. Their package might say, you know, they've got $250 a month for home maintenance, like garden maintenance.
0: Mm.
1: I will be able to charge that customer up to $200 for that month for mowing and gardening and weeding, and then the agency will take roughly $50. That's okay when it works like that. There's other agencies that will give you maybe $100 of that and keep $150 for themselves. Now, there is one agency in particular which I cannot mention.
0: That'd be a good idea, not to mention it.
1: They're being investigated from what I understand again.
0: Mm.
1: It's a couple that I've got friends that work for them. It's a couple that came in from overseas about 5 years ago. They started their business about 3 years ago. They've been through name changes two or three times a year since.
0: Mm.
1: And they basically, they've got no real knowledge of anything to do with the NDIS other than the fact of how to rort the system, as far as I can see. And some of these people who are going out there providing assistance, and they're not skilled workers. My partner's a skilled nurse. They're not skilled workers in that way, but they do have certificates in how to help people with issues and take them shopping and do all the rest of it. And they're getting paid $25 to $30 an hour. through these agencies, and those agencies are getting $120 to $200 an hour from the government. And when it gets raised that they're rorting the system, they just close their company and start a new one. And they're not investigating the people; they're only investigating the company names.
0: I got you. So Tony, what I hear is the second somebody hears it's an NDIS recipient, that what might be a $50 service might become a $200 service. And what you're saying is that the slice is for those who organise the $50 service. Yes. It's like the old joke. I'll pay you $50 to do it and I'll keep the other $100. Yeah, it's not a joke, because there is a rorting going on. It's attitude, isn't it? It is attitude of the service provider.
1: And the ridiculous part with the whole thing is, my partner being a registered nurse, she's got to show her qualifications. The people who are sending her out there to do the work don't have to show any qualifications. They don't even have to be registered properly within the system. They only have to, you know, basically say, look, we're going to go out and find people who can provide the services and we will handle the accounts. And the federal government just go, yep, not a problem. Here's, you know, their package. It might be, and thinking some of these packages might be $150,000, $200,000 a year. And I know one family that she deals with. Their package is about $200,000 a year for care for their little girl who's got severe disabilities. And there's some of these companies out there are passing on maybe $50,000 of that to the client, and the rest of it just goes in the back pocket. And this one company that I was talking about that's been going through, they're driving BMWs, they've got Mercedes-Benz four-wheel drives, they live in an amazing house at Bridgman Downs.
0: Mm.
1: And how's that happened from people who came to the country with nothing, you know, 5 years ago?
0: Yeah, certainly rivers of gold, mate. I guess that's why the government's had to reform it. And appreciate your insights, as Tony. Tony, giving us some insights. 100,000 people, I reckon, are going to be kicked off the scheme. I do worry that some of those 100,000 of people are going to need assistance. The NDIS, the principle behind it was to put the money into your hands if you had a disability. And then you make your purchase. And then, as Tony's just outlined, there are some who are saying, well, here's the deal. It's government money. So you pay me $250. I'll give $50 to the person who does the work. And I'll bank the other $200. That's the sort of stuff that they're trying to crack down on. And yet they're still not registering the actual person doing the work. It's just prone. Just prone, isn't it? Wrong. 133-882. We got a winner? We do. We have a winner. That is Robbie at Park Ridge South. Robbie, you're in the draw to go along to the NRL Grand Final. You must be pumped.
2: Oh, yeah, I am. That's great. That's excellent. That's lovely. Yeah.
0: So who will you take along? If you win this, and we want to just, you know, test your excitement levels, you've got three mates. Who you got?
2: I've got maybe Peter, Aaron, and Ron.
0: So we're just putting you on record here, mate, because if Peter, Aaron, or Ron ring up and say, well, Robbie said, then he won. they want to know. So it's a bit of accountability, mate. I wish you well. You know, you're in the draw. It's great, great prize. Grand in the hand, four tickets to the grand final, return flights, two nights accommodation. You can't ask for anything more, I don't think.
2: Oh, it's great. It's great, Gary. It's really good.
0: All right. Well done, mate. You're in the draw. Anyway, that's all that matters. Robbie from Park Ridge South. 133-882. Thanks to Watch Smoke Alarms. It's 13 to midday.
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0: At 10 to midday, let's see what the creatives have come up with as our weather intro today.

0: to get to the chorus. Waiting for the fun. The Doors. We like that. We come up with random songs to introduce weather. Let's talk about what's happening. For Brisbane, top of 23, partly cloudy, mostly sunny. It's the same thing. Slight chance of a shower. Well, I'll have one later tonight. Light winds. Wellington Point, 21, much the same story. Ipswich, 23. Could get down to about 7 overnight. Tonight. Logan down to 9 and up to 22. The Gold Coast 14 and 22. 12 and 22 for Redcliffe and Caboolture. This is perfect sort of winter weather, really, isn't it? 12, 23 for Caboolture, Noosa. We're talking 15 and 22. Rockhampton 14 and 25. Partly cloudy, slight chance of a shower about now. Is it happening? Let us know. 133-882 for Brisbane. Outlook over the next couple of days, partly cloudy, medium chance of a shower, which means it could rain somewhere. And the temperature's climbing 22 to 25 degrees for Charters Towers, 11 and 27, mostly sunny. Charleville, mostly sunny, 8 and 25. Emerald, 11 and 26, partly cloudy, which is mostly sunny. Gundawindi, mostly sunny, light winds, 6 and 23. Longreach, 11 and 29. And sunny. Low of 13, top of 30 for Mount Isa. For Roma, low of 6, a top of 23. Partly cloudy. And the same sort of story, frankly, for Kingaroy. Top of 20, but a low overnight of 6. High in the mountains in Kingaroy. 133-882. Thanks to Watch Smoke Alarms. It's been a busy program as usual. We found out why Gold Coast Hinterland farmers reckon a new Queensland government bill is an outrageous property seizing power grab. Talked to Innes Larkin from Lock the Gate Alliance about the urgent open letter delivered to David Crisafulli's electorate office about 2 hours ago. We also heard a staggering 2.5 million Australians are completely unaware they're living with the markers of kidney disease. They got a cheeky new national campaign to get some awareness. Kidney Health Australia taking the P155. Our Ministry of Common Sense, Scott Challen, joined us to talk about the Australian Marches movement. A rallying in Brisbane against mass immigration on September 13. That's a Sunday. And of course, if you want to catch up to any and all of those interviews, the podcast is on the 4BC app, available at every good app store. That is Google, Apple, whatever. And you can also check out the 4BC YouTube page, all sorts of highlights from Brisbane's 4BC. But there is a couple of stories, always the same. We spent a lot of time in the 4BC Mornings boardroom discussing this. Toasted sandwich, cup of coffee, bit of, what do we call it, adult juice. A couple of stories don't make the cut. They're too weird. They're too wacky.
1: How bizarre.
0: This is from the You Can't Fire Me, I Quit department. A five-year-old Japanese monkey named Luca has pulled off a daring overnight escape from a Highland wildlife park in Scotland. Japanese monkey in Scotland. Was he wearing a kilt? Anyway, park officials immediately panicked. They launched a high-tech thermal imaging drone to track the furry fugitive. The public was warned, do not approach the monkey. No monkey for you. Presumably because he was embarrassed by all the attention. How did this massive high-tech manhunt, monkey hunt, end? Well, Lucas simply walked back into the enclosure on his own. No tranquilizers, no traps. Just a primate realizing the cold Scottish wilderness completely lacks a free room board and premium banana catering. Anyway, experts say intense group dynamics and playground politics likely got him kicked out of his troop, but after a brief taste of freedom, Luca decided family drama beats paying rent. The great escape turned out to be less Braveheart and more like, I forgot my wallet.
2: That they may take our lives, but they'll never take our freedom!
1: How bizarre!
0: Ever travelled through Etsy? Ever trawled through Etsy? Well, I don't know. I don't know. If you don't know, Etsy, it's an online marketplace where independent artisans sell directly to buyers. So have you gone shopping for a witch? Apparently, modern dating is so deep in the gutter, heartbreak has become big business, with ghosting an all-time high. And getting a text back feels like a miracle. So dating apps are now being bypassed entirely. For the grand sum of just $4.08, you can hire an online witch with a 4.9-star rating. Now, Etsy technically banned the sale of supernatural spells back in 2015. So these modern mystics class themselves as entertainment. One reporter in the United States engaged the witch and recovered a reading which felt less like entertainment and more like therapy. She told our correspondent her biggest blind spot is falling in love with a person's potential, making them fiercely loyal to an imaginary future version of them. So if you're also tired of the modern dating dumpster fire, look at the occult, $4 to a expert. Because when modern dating is a total nightmare, a little witchful thinking could be just what the doctor ordered.
1: How bizarre.
0: Even looking at a piece of junk in your garage and think that's worth a fortune. Well, for one British market goer, it actually was. Now, picture buying a dusty old taxidermy fox head at an antique fair for only 50 quid, and you take it to an auction expecting maybe enough profit to buy a nice pub lunch. Well, two sharp-eyed bidders spotted the item and realised it wasn't a British fox. It was, in fact, a Tasmanian tiger. £50 fox became a Tasmanian tiger. I'll be stuffed.
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1: In this bulletin, AFL players stood down, murder charges laid in Logan, and police cracking down on jet ski users. It's midday. Good afternoon. I'm Georgia Kondek. The Sydney Swans have stood down five players for the rest of the season as police investigate an alleged sexual assault. Sport reporter Mike Pearsall.
12: The Swans board held an emergency meeting last night to discuss how to respond to the team's boozy night out in Melbourne, which ended with several players being questioned by police. Isaac Heaney, Nick Blakey, Chad Warner, James Jordan and Riley Bice have now been stood down for the rest of the season. All five were interviewed by the club after travelling home in rental cars and were judged to have committed serious breaches of expected behaviour and standards. An investigation is ongoing by Victoria Police following an accusation of sexual assault at the team's hotel. Mike Pearsall, Sydney.
1: A second person has been charged with murder following a fatal stabbing in Logan. Lachlan Gray reports.
13: Police allege an altercation broke out between three people at a Beenleigh home yesterday, which resulted in a 66-year-old man being stabbed multiple times. Upon police arrival, CPR was commenced on the man. However, he died at the scene a short time later. A crime scene was declared, with a man and a woman taken into custody. Following investigations, police have charged a 43-year-old woman with murder, an act intended to maim, disfigure and disable. A 47-year-old man was also charged with murder earlier this morning. Both are scheduled to appear in Brisbane Magistrates Court today. Lachlan Gray, Brisbane.
1: Police are investigating an alleged assault and car theft in the Bundaberg region. Last night, a man in his 30s was reportedly hit over the head with a metal rod and threatened with a knife in Gingin. They then allegedly stole his keys and fled in the station wagon. The victim was taken to hospital for treatment. Police have cracked down on dangerous jet ski behaviours on the Brisbane River. Chloe Affleck has the details.
14: Operation Yankee Rooster was launched in response to a surge in reports of people riding their jet skis dangerously and participating in antisocial behaviours like spraying passengers on vessels and pedestrians on public walkways. In one reported incident, a young couple and their four-month-old baby were deliberately sprayed by a passing jet ski while waiting at a ferry terminal. The two-week operation involved Water Police, Maritime Safety Queensland and the assistance of drones. As a result, six people have been charged with a total of 23 offences, including common assault, public nuisance and unauthorised damage to property. Chloe Affleck, Brisbane.
1: Labor's bill to curb spending on the NDIS will today clear its final parliamentary hurdle. Federal politics reporter Nelson Scott.
15: The Albanese government's bill to rein in the ballooning National Disability Insurance Scheme passed through the Senate overnight and will today clear the lower house. It follows a deal struck between Labor and the Coalition to cut $37 billion from the NDIS over 4 years and remove around 240,000 participants. Health Minister Mark Butler says the changes will bring the program back to its original purpose.
16: Something was going to have to give at some stage unless the scheme was put back on track.
15: But Green Senator David Shoebridge claims hundreds of thousands of disabled Australians will be left without support.
17: There'll be families who are living with these consequences for years.
15: Labor's reforms to restrict gambling advertising and inducements will also become law this week. Nelson Scott, Canberra.
1: The opposition is considering slashing the tobacco excise by 80% as part of its plan to help tackle black market cigarettes. One Nation is now suggesting cutting the tax by 75%. Public health groups argue reducing the excise is not the best way to fix the problem. A coalition of concerned farmers, environmentalists and traditional owners will deliver an urgent open letter to the Premier, demanding the withdrawal of a proposed bill to allow the planning minister to take their land and remove their right to appeal. The government claims it will help fast-track high-priority projects. Critics have labelled it as an outrageous power grab that's being rushed. And almost every regional housing market has flattened since July, but some areas have seen a slight increase. According to Cotality, the Gold and Sunshine Coast, along with Cairns, all softened in the past 3 months, while areas such as Maryborough, Gladstone, Rockhampton and Townsville recorded slight increases in value. Head of Research Jared Berg says it reflects the broader housing market.
18: Essentially, first declines that we've seen since the period from around 2022 to 2023. The region as a whole grew very rapidly during the early stages of the pandemic. Then as rates rose in response to that rising inflation, we saw a pullback in the market and then really quite spectacular growth up until late last year.
1: To finance, the All Ords are down 30 points at 9,243. Gold is trading at $4,356 US dollars an ounce, and one Australian dollar buying 70.7 US cents.
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1: Brisbane's top four hopes are on the line when they clash with Collingwood on Friday. Victory would all but secure a qualifying finals berth against either Fremantle or Sydney, but a loss could see them slip to fifth. Lions coach Chris Fagan says they'll be up for the contest.
20: Friday night at the MCG, Collingwood, it doesn't get any bigger. It'll be jam-packed. There's a fair bit for us to play for. We're acutely aware of that. Our games against Collingwood have, you know, we've won and they've won over the past 3 or 4 years, so it's always a good contest.
1: In the NRL, Broncos prop Xavier Willison is hitting back at claims over his side isn't concerned about their poor run of form. The reigning premier slumped to second last on the NRL ladder after last week's thrashing by the Warriors. Willison says they're desperate for success.
21: The boys care. They don't want to let each other down. They don't want to let anyone down at the club and then our fans. We don't like letting our fans down, so it's definitely a care factor there.
1: Meantime, Dolphins forward Connolly Lemuelu will set to miss 2 to 3 weeks with a hamstring injury. The Finns take on the Eels on Friday night. Aussie golfer Adam Scott has committed to playing the PGA Championship and Australian Open back home this summer. Len Ikitau and Joseph Suaalii have overcome injury concerns to be named in the Wallabies' 34 squad to tour Argentina. And Kiwi star Maddie Gordon has informed the Firebird she'll be joining a rival Super Netball club next season. That's news and sport.
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27: Mostly sunny, slight chance of a shower. Winds southeasterly, 15 to 25, tending easterly in the middle of the day, then becoming light in the evening as we head for a top of 25 for Rocky. Yeppoon 22, Gladstone 24, Billawilla 26.
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6: Well, it is, and it's Wednesday. It's August 19. Thanks for joining us. Great to have your company right up and down the eastern seaboard on 4BC, 2GB, 2CC, 2LT, and stations around regional parts of our great country. A lot of talk about between now and 3 o'clock. Before we sort of officially get underway, and I sort of give you a taste of what's on the menu today, we have a press conference underway as we speak in Sydney. This is, of course, following the situation with the Sydney Swans. As we know, five players have been stood down for the remainder of the 2026 season, even though the Swans could go pretty deep into the finals. I think they're second on the AFL ladder at the moment. But we're having a press conference at the moment with Andrew Pridham, who's the chairman of the Swans, and Matthew Pavlich, who we heard from the other day, Matthew being the CEO of the Sydney Swans. Maybe we'll just have a quick listen to what Andrew Pridham, the chairman, had to say a moment ago.
7: Okay, thank you everyone for being here today. Today we're going to talk about the sanctions that we've imposed on the five players involved in the incident on Monday morning in Melbourne. It's important to state, I know that there's great interest in the broader aspects of this situation. Please appreciate that we're in a position where it is subject to a Victorian Police inquiry, and therefore our statements will purely relate to our inquiries relative to the five players involved breaching the standards of our football club. And as much as we would like to, we cannot discuss any matters broader than that. And our inquiries were limited, very much limited, to their actions on Monday morning relative to the standards, the high standards that we hold as a club. Once I've just spoken about a number of things, Matthew will then go through the process that we've been through in the last 2 days. At the outset, I want to offer an apology, a sincere apology to the community, to our many, many fans. Our corporate partners have been amazingly supportive of us, understanding that we are attempting to deal with this matter as quickly as we can, as honestly as we can, given the constraints of the police inquiry, and to very much be transparent in our dealings with the media.
6: Okay, so that's Andrew Pridham delivering the beginning of his statement just a moment ago. He went on to make the point that he knows, and the club knows, that many people are hurting. He did make also a point, and I'm sure this is right, that as a club, the Sydney Swans get more right than they get wrong. But obviously on this occasion, five players are in breach of the club standards. The football outcome, as he said, was not a consideration of the board in making the decision to stand five players down, not just for a week or two, but indeed for the remainder of the season, even if they go all the way to the grand final. After Mr. Pridham just finished speaking, we had questions, and there's a very significant press pack there at Moore Park, as you can appreciate, so both gentlemen are taking questions. Matthew Pavlich, who's the Swans CEO, was asked some specifics. And this is how he responded when asked what the exact breaches were by these players to the Swan standards. Have a listen.
8: On those sanctions, Matt, what did the players breach? What are those high standards? Was it the drinking? Was it staying out late? What was it?
9: Yeah, it was staying out late. It was drinking. It was continuing to continue their night. It was bringing women back to the hotel. It was a long way short of what we expect of our players. And we're holding them to a really high standard, but they were well short of anywhere near that standard.
6: Okay, so that's Matthew Pavlich, the Swans CEO. Look, the press conference is ongoing. We won't do a running commentary on it, but if there's anything of particular significance to come out of it, we will bring that audio to you. So stay with us, 131873. What have we got for you for the rest of the show? Well, Zali Steggall will join me later this hour. She's the teal for Warringah. But I spoke to Zali a couple of weeks ago about the plight of HMAS Penguin. Now, it's prime real estate in Mossman in Sydney's Lower North Shore, but it's also part of a defence base which the government has deemed no longer fit for purpose. It's one of these 50-odd sites, 56 if my memory serves me correctly, that the federal government are keen to sell, flog off. They reckon they'll raise in total $3 billion. They'll then have to invest $1.8 billion, or the better part of that, to remediate the sites. There'd be asbestos on sites. There'd be unexploded ammunition on certain sites, so on and so forth. And then the remainder, the balance, they will then tip into the broader defence budget. Those who've listened to me for a long time know I'm particularly passionate that the Victoria Barracks, not just in Sydney, but in Melbourne and Brisbane, are retained as defence sites. I think an institution like defence has to be modern, but it's also got to respect its past, its tradition and its history. You don't do that by selling the crown jewels and handing them over to local councils or developers to turn them into weekend markets for basket weavers. That's not how you do it. But that seems to be the government's plan. HMAS Penguin may not be quite as historic as the Victoria Barracks in our major cities, but it's very, very important. It's strategic. And many people have said it's got to be retained. Zali Steggall wants to have a say about that again today. I've said, by all means, come on the show. We'll do that. Now, Blake will be here from Pretzel, so get your personal financial questions ready at about 1:30 for the advice of Blake. The Chookster, the footy tipping extraordinaire, 6 from 8. He did well last week, so Chook's back. We've got 3 rounds to go. As you know, I'm 8 clear on our announcer's tipping comp. It's thanks to Chook, but I'm just copying the legend. So he's delivering, and he'll be with us just after 2 o'clock. It's funny, actually. I was looking for the round 24 tips. Or was it? We just had 25 doing round 25, I think. Was it or 4? Whatever it was. I was Googling away looking for them just the other day to see what the other announcers did, and it didn't come up. There was a bit of a problem. Anyway, they're up there now, but at the time. So, you know, Google does those predictive search things. So I'm Googling, you know, presenters tips 2024, 2026, round 24, whatever it was. Nothing. Yeah, from a couple of years ago, they were coming up, and I said, well, that's irrelevant. But then the Google search predictor was saying, what are Chook's tips? So you know, he's going viral online. People are clearly in big numbers searching, where can I find Chook's tips? So we've done something for this, Blake, and he'll be with us at about 2:10. And also Charles Tarby, legend in the Australian real estate game. He's the chairman and owner of Century 21 Australasia. I want to get his take on the suggestion that the rental market's going to go on a tear over the next couple of years. There's talk that it could be anywhere between 15 to 30% hikes in rents. Now, of course, the government's waving around some of this modelling from Treasury. I mean, what that's worth, who knows? Saying, oh, no, no, a couple of dollars a week, that'll be it. Well, the Australian newspaper today, the front page, already suggests in Jim Chalmers' own electorate, Logan, that prices have gone up 3 times that already per week. Now, of course, these 15 to 30% jump predictions are over 2 years. So it may well get there. And it's not just by chance, it's as a consequence of the government's budget. So much for helping young people. I'll speak to Charles Tarby and get his take on all of that as well. So stay with us. Whatever's on your mind, 131873. You can text, of course, at any moment, 0460 873 873. There's always email, 4bc.com.au or 2gb.com, and click on that feedback icon. It's 18, just by chance, it's as a consequence of the government's

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6: Thanks for all the feedback. Appreciate it. 131873. Send the text. Keep them coming. 0460873873. Greg says, with all this stuff about the NDIS and thriving kids, he said, look, we're going to end up with a whole new bureaucracy and behavioural experts will be tasked with deciding whether a child goes from column A to column B. Kind of nice line here from Greg. He says, government initiatives and savings are an oxymoron. I think there's a lot of truth to that. Look, I'm yet to be convinced that thriving kids is actually, from a taxpayer's point of view, going to be a net benefit. It'll help the NDIS's bottom line because you're going to take, you know, hundreds of thousands or tens of thousands of mildly autistic children off the NDIS. So you're going to save a lot of budgetary capital that way. Okay, fine. But if you then shift them over to this government program over here, which is partly funded by the states and they're yet to fully agree, I think, to kick the whole can in, well, then, as taxpayers who funds all of government, I mean, are we in front? So I'm saying surely the main thing we've got to do is go and work out why in the first place we've seen this exponential explosion in diagnoses of autism, ADHD, ADD, and all these other neurodivergent conditions. They're real conditions. I'm not saying it's made up. It's legitimate. And I know people that are autistic. I know people that have ADHD. Many of them are medicated as a result and so on and so forth. But no one can tell me that this, you know, this rocket of a graph, if you were to look at the graph in numbers being diagnosed as positive over the last so many years, is legitimate. I mean, it's miraculously coincides with access to funding with the NDIS. Funny that. I mean, if you were to run a counter experiment, you whip the NDIS away over the same period of time and see how many people got positive diagnoses for mild levels of autism, I think you'd see a very different rate of growth. Now, call me a cynic. I'm no medico, but I reckon you can take that to the bank. I mean, shouldn't we try to work out that first before we start shifting everyone over to Scheme B and start funding it over there? Or is that just too hard, too sensitive, too politically difficult in the modern age? You tell me. 131873. Just on the issue of the gambling law reform, I'm interested in your thoughts on this. This is to do with advertising, nothing to do with poker machines and everything here. This is betting agencies around live sports, so on and so forth. Now, I think most people would say too many ads, right? It's too in your face. And I hear that from a lot of people that have betting apps and have accounts, and they say, listen, this is too much. And, I'm a 55-year-old adult. I can sort of cut through it, but my children are looking at this, and their rhetoric around games is now not so much, oh, who's your favourite player? It's what are the odds? Who are you going to bet on for the first try score? You know, the psychology and the rhetoric is being manipulated, so the argument goes, by this bombardment of advertising, saturation. I got some sympathy with that argument, so I'm happy to taper it back. But I would imagine horse racing and things like that would be exempt. I'm yet to have that confirmed, but, I mean, we keep talking about football as if we're talking about rugby league and AFL and the like. But horse racing's a sport. I mean, how on earth would you have the Melbourne Cup coverage if you're not allowed to produce the odds 15 minutes before the race or 15 minutes after the race? I mean, that sort of doesn't work. Right? So I would imagine there'd be a carve-out somewhere for horse racing and perhaps Sky Sport or Sky Racing or whatever. It covers a lot of that. I don't know, but I can't imagine it would be practical for them not to be able to advertise odds and that sort of thing 15 minutes prior to a jump. Anyway, someone might be able to confirm that for me. 131873, the open line number. Now, the alleged Great Western Highway, just got a text here from Gregory, says traffic nightmare. Great Western Highway to Dunheved Road, Werrington. Avoid at all costs. Roadworks on the bridge. One-way counterflow in operation. Thank you, Gregory. We'll get our traffic team onto that in just a moment. It's 24 to 1.
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7: Plenty of feedback. Thanks for all of that. Appreciate it. Keep it coming. 0460 873 873 or 131 873 for your open line calls. Now, back to the situation with the defence sites. I'm not going to let this go. We may not win, but by crikey, we're going to fight our best. Now, the plans for the sale of more than 60 sites continue to progress. And I think the government probably hopes we all just move on or they just get this done behind the scenes. But you see, there is growing opposition to the sale of several certainly key historic and strategic sites. Victoria Barracks in Sydney, that's probably at the top of the list. There's a few in Melbourne, a couple in Brisbane. But HMAS Penguin on Sydney Harbour is also another one. Now, the fight to save that site continues. And there's a lot of work being done behind the scenes by some very good people to change the course on this one. But as you would have gathered from my conversation with the Assistant Minister for Defence, Peter Khalil, that was back in June, there are far more questions than answers, I think, surrounding the process. Now, I was interested to read this morning that the MP Zali Steggall had submitted a Freedom of Information request, an FOI, for what she described as basic site-specific information about HMAS Penguin down there in Mossman, but it's been rejected by Defence. Rejected. Now, I've spoken with Zali before, the MP for Warringah, about this issue. There's certainly a local movement to save HMAS Penguin. I'm glad to say Zali's back with me on the line. Good to speak, Zali. Thanks again for your time.
8: Oh, thank you, Michael.
7: I mean, Defence, let's be blunt, as an organisation, certainly as a department, has never really been known for being readily forthcoming with information about anything. Secrecy is one of their strengths, it seems. But some basic FOI on, you know, site-specific data, I mean, surely that can be coughed up.
8: Well, absolutely. I think what we've heard from the Assistant Minister, the Government and Defence is that they did a thorough review of defence assets and formed the view that certain sites could be divested. Now, surely part of that review is an assessment in relation to each site, the environmental, cultural, historical impact or value, any contamination of sites. And in particular in relation to HMS Penguin, there's an argument put forward by Defence that there's a cost-benefit analysis of moving certain activities from the current base to a new location. So the Freedom of Information request that I issued was to ask for, okay, well, give us some indication about all of what assessments actually have been done prior to this decision to partially divest, because surely it's informed by something.
7: Yeah.
8: But what seems to be the case is Defence has only identified two documents that would meet the criteria of my Freedom of Information request, and they've refused to disclose them. So I think there's two points that I can draw from this. Due diligence does not appear to have occurred in relation to this site, and then there's no transparency around the real basis on which they are divesting these unique sites from public, you know, from public ownership through Defence to potentially private sale.
7: This wouldn't come as a surprise, though, would it, Zali? Really? I mean, from Defence.
8: Well, look, transparent. I appreciate that there are certain elements for Defence need transparency and secrecy, but we're not asking for, you know, the secret training method of the Navy divers. We're asking for things like cost benefit, like the environmental impact, the conservation, the historical value of this site. I mean, HMS Penguin includes very rare Angafura forest that needs to be preserved and conservation. So how has Defence even turned their mind to this? There are so many questions, and the lack of transparency from the Albanese government on this decision really is galling, when only a couple of years ago the Prime Minister actually said he was against divesting sites like this, that they were national assets held on trust for the public good.
7: Well, it's interesting you raise that quote. I was just going to ask you off the back of that, aren't these sites, including HMAS Penguin, under Commonwealth protection, owned on behalf of the people of the nation?
8: Absolutely. I think they're very unique sites, right? They have incredible historical, cultural value, conservation value, but military value. And so one would expect the government and the defence of the day to have a very rigorous process before it engages on this strategy of divesting, which, because once gone, it's lost forever, right? And so we just don't have, I mean, there is just no indication as a result of this Freedom of Information request that they have done the necessary due diligence before arriving at this decision. I mean, I'm asking for transparency around, we don't even know the process by which the divestment is proposed to occur or when it will occur. Will these assets move from Defence to finance? Because that puts whole different priorities and process around how they are managed and what happens to them, right? So the lack of transparency is really problematic and really galling from the government.
7: But hang on, Zali, we've got, I mean, you'll excuse my cynicism here, but we've got this new whole transparent-oriented government in power now. I mean, they won on this ticket about, oh, everything's going to be the disinfecting power of daylight's going to shine through government, and we're going to have the anti-corruption commissioner down there in Canberra, and it's all going to be tickety-boo. I mean, what happened?
8: I can join you on that cynicism, because the reality is, under the Albanese government, there's actually been less disclosure of documents under Freedom of Information.
7: That's right.
8: There's actually been a really concerted effort to hide decision-making. And, of course, we know the National Anti-Corruption Commission is really not delivering on public expectation because of the lack of public hearings and transparency around what the work it's doing. So, no, I think it's fair to say there has not been any transparency and accountability under the Albanese government.
7: Okay, what about the state government in New South Wales? I mean, they don't have jurisdictional control, but they could make changes in Macquarie Street, as any state government could do, be it in Brisbane or wherever, to really affect the potential value, sale value of a site, almost by default protecting it from developers. The New South Wales government seemed completely disinterested. I know that the Heritage Minister, Penny Sharp, don't know what heritage she's protecting, but she was on Tuesday accused of placing stronger heritage protections on a playground in Western New South Wales than on historic military sites, which I think is a pretty fair call. I mean, they seem to be completely missing in action.
8: Well, to be fair, I mean, these are ultimately Defence and Commonwealth sites. So I think the responsibility at the moment lies with Commonwealth, and we need it to remain that way. Of course, there is the heritage listing and those protections that can be afforded through state government. And that is a concern. And obviously, who the intended potential, you know, who are these lands going to be divested to? There's a strong push locally around HMS Penguin that the Angafura Forest should be put into conservation into the Harbour Trust, which is a Commonwealth entity. It already manages a number of sites around our foreshore. So again, it's that, but it's there doesn't seem to be any long term thinking around this decision. It's a short term.
7: I mean, that's a shock. That really blew me when you said that. I couldn't believe it. No long term thinking in this federal government, really.
8: Well, but again, decisions like this are important because these assets, that I think defence, and I think the view overwhelmingly in the community is they are held by defence and the government by extension on trust for the Australian people. And once they're privatised or divested and sold, they can't just be brought back. Heritage and history is lost forever. So we have to make sure this is done carefully and with proper due diligence. And it's clear in this case it's not. So the pressure needs to continue around these divestments.
7: I agree. That's why we're speaking. Just finally, I know there's a big focus on heritage, certainly with Victoria Barracks in Brisbane, Sydney and Melbourne, and I understand that. But I think to win the debate, if we've got any hope, it's got to be more than just a focus on heritage and environmental issues, although technically that might win the day in a court. But it's got to be about the actual living contemporary practicality of sites like HMAS Penguin and the Victoria Barracks at Paddington, still used, still relevant, still cutting edge, and with greater investment can continue to be so into the future. I mean, it's not just about protecting sandstone from the past. It's about protecting our security into the future, isn't it?
8: Oh, absolutely. And that's really the difference when we're talking about HMS Penguin. It is still an active base.
7: Yeah.
8: And the government and defence have accepted the Navy diver facility and training continues to be active and is remaining there. It's the other services that are proposed to be relocated at a cost. And so the question is there a real cost benefit about relocating those services, or I've got to say, for me, it feels tokenistic that they're claiming a cost saving, but they will incur more costs somewhere else by relocating these services. So being able to question whether there genuinely is a cost benefit analysis to relocating services rather than investing in the facilities that are there now and keeping them in public hands.
7: I agree. All right. Well, we'll stay in touch. Thanks for your time. Appreciate it, Zali.
8: Thank you very much.
7: All right. Zali Steggall, MP there for Warringah in Sydney's Lower North Shore. Tell me what you think. So we're not going to let the whole defence site thing slide away. 67 sites in total. Some of them, by all means, sell. By all means. Yeah, there's some paddocks and whatever. Okay, they can go. But there are a couple of strategic sites that must not be sold. And the community must speak up. People power. Got to stop it. Got to stop it. This government's on a rip and a tear. And I don't think they care. Look, I'll just put it out there. I don't think they care much about our history. I don't think they care much. And when you deal with very historic entities like defence, often multi-generational enrolments, so on, and enlistments, so on, you know, to just go and bulldoze the sense of connection to place is, I think, terribly short-sighted for what in the scheme of things is not going to be a lot of money. Anyway, you can have your say. 131873.
6: It's the best time of the year in CQ. The sun is shining. The temp is perfect. But as we know, there's always something happening with the weather. And no one knows that better than Central Queensland's favourite weatherman, Mike Griffin. Don't miss the updates on Friday morning thanks to Thinkwater as we check the weather that's affecting us and find out what's happening on the water. 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
7: Six and a bit to one. G'day there, Shane.
15: Michael, how you going, mate?
7: Fine, thank you, mate.
15: It's funny how Zali Steggall and all the lefty friends, they don't want to spend one extra cent on defence, but they're quite willing to keep a couple of old abandoned defence places open. You can't even, the public can't even get in down there. I haven't seen a sub down there for 10 years. I mean...
7: They're not abandoned. They're not abandoned, Shane. These are still active defence sites.
15: Well, mate, the big ones are Jervis Bay. Why do we need one right in the middle of Mossman? We're not going to get bombed there.
7: How do you know?
15: They could,
7: how do you know?
15: Oh, please. Surely they can build 200 houses in there, 200 townhouses, and fix part of the housing problem. I mean, Zali Steggall wants an each-way bet.
7: In Mossman? How much do you reckon a townhouse in Mossman on the harbour is going to go for, Shane?
15: Oh, 5 million? But, well, mate, we've got to build them somewhere, don't we?
7: That'll fix the housing problem, won't it?
15: Well, we've got to build them somewhere, mate. We've got to start somewhere, don't we?
7: Yeah, but I think in an affordable area might be a good place to start.
15: Oh,
7: how many first home buyers are buying on the harbour in Mossman?
15: Well, mate, it takes the pressure off somewhere else, doesn't it? Well, I mean, what do we just leave off, it
7: off,
15: abandoned? Yeah,
7: off Bellevue Hill, mate. Oh, Shane, I think that's the silliest argument I've heard all day. I appreciate the call, but I think you're dead wrong. It's 4-1.
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7: Oh, by the way, filled your census out yet? I got a press release today from the ABS saying that for households that haven't completed their census, do it now. 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Otherwise, why send out the reminder? We might talk about that after the news.
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8: It's 1 o'clock. Good afternoon. I'm Georgia Kondek. Sydney Swans officials are apologising to fans as they stand down five players for the rest of the season. Isaac Heaney, Nick Blakely, Chad Warner, James Jordan and Riley Bice won't be eligible for selection for the remainder of 2026. The club met to decide on sanctions for breaches of expected behaviours and standards following an incident in Melbourne. Chief Executive Matthew Pavlich says they are deeply disappointed with the behaviour, but stress the action is independent of the police investigation into an alleged sexual assault.
26: Staying out late, it was drinking, it was continuing to continue their night, it was bringing women back to the hotel. It was a long way short of what we expect of our players, and we're holding them to a really high standard.
8: The woman at the centre of the alleged assault is now believed to have completed a formal statement to police. Police are probing whether a tenancy dispute sparked a fatal stabbing at a Beenleigh property. A 66-year-old man suffered multiple stab wounds following an altercation with two people yesterday afternoon. A man and woman, both in their 40s, have been charged with murder. Detective Inspector Ian Galpin says investigations indicate the 66-year-old man had been locked out of his home.
27: He forced entry. At that point in time, police will allege he was assaulted by both persons. There were neighbours out consoling one another last night on what was obviously the loss of a well-liked and respected neighbour.
8: An avoid smoke warning has been issued on the Gold Coast as fire crews battle a significant house fire. The Southport blaze started just after 9 this morning and is yet to be extinguished, causing thick smoke. Nearby residents are being urged to stay inside and close windows and doors. The smoke is expected to continue for several hours. Water police are cracking down on jet ski users on the Brisbane River following a spike in public complaints. Officers now have the ability to monitor live CCTV footage in real time to better target rogue riders. Acting Sergeant Gene Hill says consequences will apply to those who don't follow the rules.
28: We actually have, for the first time, real-time awareness of what's actually happening in the river. So at any one time, we can see what's going on. We have a very extensive network of CCTV across the Brisbane River, and my message to anybody who's going out there to do the wrong thing and commit offences, you will be detected and you will be caught.
8: And there's been a slowdown in Australia's wage growth in a sign the Reserve Bank may continue to keep interest rates on hold. Latest data shows wages grew 3.2% for the year to June. Checking finance, the All Ords is down 38 points to 9,237 and one Australian dollar buying 70.8 US cents.
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8: The Dolphins will play in the NRL final series this year for the first time since entering the league in 2023. The Queensland side currently sitting fourth on the ladder as they head into a home round match against the Eels this week. Prop Thomas Flegler says it's a big milestone for the club.
9: Done a lot of things we haven't done in the past years. Obviously, only being a new club, you know, we've won consecutive games in a row and, you know, we've also had some ups and downs. We've had some big losses, some big wins and, you know, just to have a bit of resilience there and...
8: Adam Scott is signing on for the Australian Summer of Golf once again. He'll play at the PGA Championships at the Lakes Golf Club in November before heading to Melbourne for the Australian Open. Australian tennis players Alexi Popper and Ann Taylor Preston have received wildcards for the US Open main draw, and the Kookaburras have beaten Spain 1-0 at the Men's Hockey World Cup. That's news and sport.
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7: Mostly sunny for the rest of this afternoon and for the next couple of days too. Looking pretty good. 26 tomorrow for Rockhampton. Similar again on Friday. Yeppoon 22 tomorrow. Gladstone getting to a top of 24. Billawheeler 27.
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15: Across Australia. Yeah. Back to afternoons with Michael McLaren.
7: Yeah, plenty of feedback. Let's do it. 131873 and on the text line 0460873873. I just before the news snuck in a little reference there to the census because I got a note from the ABS Of course, they're conducting all of this. They love stats and numbers. Well, I suppose they do, don't they? Otherwise, they wouldn't have a job. But they say for households that haven't completed their census yet, do it now. The census is compulsory, and every person in Australia on census night must be counted. This includes international students, visitors, visa holders, and babies. And if a household doesn't have a census letter, needs help completing their form, or would prefer a paper form, they say we're here to help complete the census online, or call 1-800-181-227. 1-800-181-227. So Olivia thankfully read further down than I did. And it says here more than 9 million households have completed their census so far. But I think I'm right in saying there's roughly 10.5 million households in Australia. So, yeah, it's still the better part of, well, more than, I think, 10% of households, not individuals, households, have failed to be counted in the census. I mean, I would have thought if that stat remains, then the statistics from the census itself is almost null and void, isn't it? I mean, you can't have a snapshot of the nation on a given moment in time and have at least 10% not counted. I mean, that's more than the margin of error. Scotty on the text says, I'm not surprised if many households in Australia failed to fill out the census form because I feel like many Australians think that the government hasn't done an awful lot for them for the last couple of years, so why should they be spending their time filling out government paperwork? He says, I get it. Okay, that's from Scotty. That might be right. Thank you for the text. Lisa, hello.
16: Oh, hello, Michael. Look, thanks very much for highlighting this issue with the site at HMAS Penguin. Sure. I just want to draw attention quickly to a rally that HPG is organising on the October the 11th. HPG has been spearheading this campaign for some time now. So if you go onto our website, can I give you the website?
7: Of course you can.
16: Yes, www.hpg.org.au.
7: Is HPG, forgive me, is that Harbour Protection Group? Is that what HPG is?
16: Yes, they're Headland Preservation Group. And we've been spearheading this campaign for quite some time now. And you'll find the history of the campaign and, you know, all the issues highlighted. So if anybody wants to stay in touch with this, the development of this rally, please look at the website and you'll get all the updates.
7: Well, good on you. Appreciate the call, Lisa. We'll keep at it. We'll do it. Well, look, I can't guarantee victory. I can't. But we've got to try, don't we? I mean, otherwise, why are we here? So hpg.org.au. Thanks for the call. Appreciate that. Hello, Siv.
17: Hey, Michael, how are you going?
7: Look, I'm all right. How are you?
17: I got the lurgy, but see, the advantage for me with the lurgy is I developed sort of golden tonsils voice for a while, but I just don't like the price I have to pay for it.
7: Yep.
17: Hello, world. Yeah. Look, I...
7: gargle with a bit of Alvaline, that'll...
17: Yeah, I should, yes. You know what I mean. Look, I just wanted to come in on your conversation a bit earlier about these gambling reforms.
7: Yeah. And
17: look, I was listening to some stuff out of the Senate. They were talking about all this. And I have a lot of sympathy for people who are harmed by, you know, excessive gambling and addiction. So I think we all do if we think about it. But what I don't like, and I will say this, what I don't like is the Puritans and the Greens, and they are Puritans, who'd rather see gambling banned or whatever. I don't want to see that.
7: It's compromise, isn't it? There's got to be a compromise. I think we all say, look, there's too much advertising and saturation, it's not good for the kids. But at the same time, it's a completely legitimate line of business, and there's got to be an element of self-control.
17: Well, I mean, this is the point. So... I mean, yes, and, you know, I think there are people who are able to, you know, the old phrase, gamble responsibly, you know, they can figure out in their heads how much they want to lose and how much they're prepared to lose and no further. And, yes, I think we do need to help those who are harmed, but I think we need to be very wary of, you know, puritanical approaches such as the ones taken up by the Greens.
7: I agree. Well said, Siv. Great call. I hope you get over that lurgy. And, I mean, look, it's like with anything in life, extremes or fundamentalists, they're always beyond the reservation. The sensible people are inside the fence. And, you know, look, I don't think the reforms went anywhere near far enough yesterday, but equally, I'm glad they didn't go as far as some were suggesting. It's about balance. Now, on the census, what happened with you, Leslie?
0: Who, me?
7: Yeah, that's you.
0: Oh, well, you didn't say my name.
7: What's your name?
0: Leslie.
7: I did say Leslie.
0: Did you?
7: I didn't
0: hear you. Sorry, Michael.
7: Well, that's all right. Let me say it again. Hello, Leslie.
0: Hello, Michael. Thank you.
7: No trouble.
0: Michael, we did our census on the Tuesday night. We posted it at midday on Wednesday. Completed.
7: Yeah.
0: We had a knock on the door, I think it was Tuesday, yesterday, or it might have been the day before. Somebody, I live in a retirement village, asking, had we done our census? Now, here they are still asking people who haven't done their census, would they, you know, get on with it, while they've been asking us for nearly 3 weeks now to do it. But someone come knocking on my door 3 days after I mailed it, and the snail mail surely didn't have it to them by Monday or Tuesday.
7: No.
0: I mean, what's going on?
7: Okay. So you've completed it. It's on its way, but you're getting knocks on the door saying, where's your census?
0: Yeah. Have you done it?
7: And so you said you did. So what happened then? They said, oh, thanks, and they moved on? Or?
0: That's right. Then they moved on.
7: Yeah.
0: And we had the wire door shut because you never know who's going to knock on your door.
7: I know, they might want money. That's right.
0: But, you know, it's not even enough time for your census paper to get to wherever it's going.
7: Well, look, A probably isn't talking to B or C or D, but it's a massive undertaking. I'll grant them that much. It's a big continent, and there's X number of people. And look, just hopefully no one knocks on your door again. Hopefully they receive it, and, you know, Leslie's family's counted, and you don't hear from them for another 5 years.
0: That's right, but these people are already employed by someone to come and knock on your door and get paid for it 3 days later.
7: Yeah, I understand. All right, well, look, let me know if they knock again, would you, Leslie?
0: Oh, no, I won't. They won't come back.
7: Oh, why, you told them off, did you?
0: No, I didn't tell them off. No,
7: have you got one of those signs on the door saying, beware of the vicious dog or something? Yeah?
0: No, but my friend has one which says something about wine.
7: Wine.
0: Can't think of when I have to tell you. It's a funny thing.
7: Yeah.
0: Something about wine. I won't ring you when I tell you, when I find it, though.
7: Oh, you should. I'd like to find out.
0: Oh, as soon as I get off the phone, I'll remember it.
7: Yeah. Well, then you can call the team off air and let them know, all right? And then they'll let me know and I'll broadcast it. How about that?
0: Yeah, that sounds good. Okay, Michael.
7: All right. Thanks, Leslie. All the best. Nice to hear from you. 131873. Yeah, Dorsa, I just thought of it. How many, you walk, every now and then you walk along, you know, neighbourhood street and someone's on the gate, you know, got that sign of, it looks like a Rottweiler, all the fangs out. And I sort of wonder, do they really have a dog? But that's maybe just how I think. I think, are they just trying this on or they've really got a ferocious four-legged canine out the back? I don't know. Some people do have strange door signs. There's no doubt about it. G'day, Steve.
18: Yeah, g'day, Michael. I belong to a sub-branch out in the West, and my idea for these new military sites, especially places like Victoria Barracks and Glenbrook,
7: yes,
18: is to repurpose them. And we've put through a proposal to my sub-branch, which has been accepted, and it's all been to the far west sub-branches that a person went to and had a meeting. And it's also been accepted that the sub-branches can get together and purchase some of these sites, such as Glenbrook, which is up for sale. And they've got a beautiful hotel there that used to be the Lura Hotel, and it's now a site for the Air Force. And we've come up with a great big proposal to buy this land and to repurpose it for not housing or anything else, but for veterans, that need mental health. We can, you could have a hospital there. You could have a mental health. You could have counseling. You could even use the hotel that's actually the rooms that are there. You could actually use them for hiring out, and you could get some of your money back that way. But just to sell places like Victoria Barracks is crazy.
7: I agree. Yeah, look, there's 67 sites on the list, aren't there? The better part of the high 50s to 60 aren't very controversial, and indeed in the cases you're speaking of, if there's military connections or RSL sub-branches or something that can get together and then capitalise on those sites, I think that's a fantastic synergy. But you're right, there's a few, what do they say, jewels in the crown, Steve? They shouldn't be touched.
18: Well, this Glenbrook is well, they've got a big pool there, they've got a big a hotel that, or used to be a hotel, it was now offices for the Air Force. But they also have cadets. They have about 150 cadets that go there. Mm-hmm. They have gyms. They have medical treatment rooms and all this. And none of that would have to be upgraded or anything else. So they would just have to apply to the government for some grants that they are offering freely.
7: Okay. Well, I appreciate that. Look, if you can send some details in due course, I'd be interested to just have a little look at all of that. Steve, I appreciate it. Thank you for the call. A lot of calls. Hi, Lucy.
2: Hi, how you going, Michael?
7: I'm good. So you work with the census, hey?
2: Yes, I'm a casual field officer for the census. Yep. And obviously part of that is in the city areas they would have received their letter, which just would have had the code. So obviously if it's an older person, they might...
7: Well, I appreciate that. Look, if you can send some details in due course...

0: and try and, you know, encourage, obviously, residents to fill in their census forms, Michael. Now, we were being given our workload list from Friday the 14th. So even though it's like 3 days after the census had actually been, the census night, and so we had been advised by the ABS to start going out and door knocking from the 14th as our workload schedule had been updated. And I can see in the app that they're given us that every day it's reducing as the census, the ABS is receiving more and more, obviously, forms coming back. I think they were counting on the fact that a lot of people would submit online. But that's the reason I thought I'd just ring up in response to that other lady's call, just to let you know that, obviously, you know, that they are directing their casual field staff to go out there and actually start door knocking now and following up on the census forms, even though, as I said, as they're receiving them via Australia Post, that is getting updated day by day.
1: Okay, so there's a central database, essentially, that's the running tally as they all come in, right?
0: Yes, absolutely. So as they're coming in, they're being scanned, and then what's actually happening is around your workload, specifically for the area that you've been designated, it will, you know, start to come down day by day as the ABS are receiving either your online submission or your form. So that's why, no offence to that lady, but that's probably why that she had the door knock, because they hadn't received it at that point or as they're processing it.
1: Yes.
0: And so that would have come up on the census officer's list of households to go and follow up on.
1: Makes sense to me. Look, I'm sure it's not a perfectly linear program because of the nature and the scale of it. Just while you're there, if I could, Lucy, I've just got a question here from someone. Says, read the census. I've contacted the 1-800 number that I read out many times. The person says, I've asked to request a paper form, but I've not yet received one, and the first call I made was July 30, so here we are on August 19. What might have happened, do you think?
0: Well, depending on the area that they're obviously in, so again, in the city areas, people would have just received the code, and some people are not internet au fait. And I think, again, I'm just a casual, I don't actually work for the ABS, I'm a casual officer. So I don't know the inner machinations of it, but it could have then got lost in the post, but I know for the country specific and the properties that they had staff prior to census night going out and trying to encourage a lot of those properties to actually fill in the census form. They had the full form versus where in the city areas they would have just had that cover letter with the code on it. I suppose thinking that obviously people being city based have a better internet connection, they can go to the library to maybe fill in the census.
1: It's easier. Yeah, I get that. That's a great point. I appreciate all of that, Lucy. I think we learned a bit there. Thank you so much.
0: You're welcome. I just thought I'd ring just in response to that lady's call.
1: Yeah, good on you. I appreciate that. That's the power of the open line. Wonderful. Thanks, Lucy. 131873. More after this.
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5: Now, get your personal finance questions ready. Blake Went will be in the house shortly. Hope he hasn't gone to the Theatre Royal again. Hope he does come here. He did look rather comfortable in those sort of rather regal red velvet carpeted areas, I have to say. 131873. Now, on the door signs, the man's put his name on here, but look, I won't because it's not a common name, and if his wife's listening, I don't think she'd be happy. Anyway, the text message here says, Michael, I've got a picture of my wife on my front door. That's enough to scare any would-be burglary. That's not nice, Rene. Shouldn't be doing that. Oh, I mentioned him, didn't I? Hello, Gary.
6: Hello, Michael. Yeah. How are you?
5: Good, mate. I'm well.
6: Yeah, good. Well, just in response to, you know, Lucy that's working for the census, I just want to put forward, how about the tens of thousands of homeless people that didn't even get a chance to register where they're living?
5: Well, that's a very good question. I should know the answer, Gary, and I don't know how the homeless population is calculated. There would be an element of it that is captured because they may be couch surfing or something, so they're in a property on that Tuesday night and they are counted as a result, but those on the street, I mean, that's a different story.
6: I'm talking about the people on the street living in their cars.
5: Yeah, I don't know. It's a good question, Gary. Can you leave that with me? And I'll get it. Look, there must be an answer because we've been doing since the Roman times. I guess there would be a way to somehow tabulate the homeless population. I have a feeling that field officers, perhaps a bit little like what Lucy was doing, do go and visit known places for the homeless, you know, tent communities and parks, cars. The ABS website, in fact, suggests that is what happens. So I'm sure some are captured. How many? I don't know. Good question, Gary. I'll get a definitive answer. Thank you so much for the call, 131873. Now, just to this situation, this is for our listeners on 2GB, the alleged Great Western Highway. Now, the Federal Transport Minister, Catherine King, was out there today telling everyone how wonderful the Albanese government is because they've decided to tip $100 million to match the New South Wales government's $100 million to fix the Victoria Pass. A press release came out this morning, and this was a joint press release with Jenny Aitchison, the New South Wales Road Minister, saying that the Albanese government has announced it's going to share the cost of rebuilding and future-proofing the Great Western Highway at Victoria Pass. The funding will also see an additional eastbound climbing lane delivered, so as you go up the hill eastbound, permanently widening the link between the Blue Mountains and the Central West. Okay, that's good. We need that. But as they say here, $100 million has been allocated by the Commonwealth, matching the $100 million committed by the New South Wales government in the 2026-27 state budget. And this is rather sort of helpful little bit of arithmetic. They then say, bringing the total budget for the project to $200 million. Well, I mean, who would have thought, hey? It's difficult mathematics, I know. Yeah, $100 from this and $100 from that, and then they handily inform us that equals $200. Dear, oh dear. I know the NAPLAN results aren't that flash, but Struth, I'm sure we can get that right. Anyway, the reason I mention all of this rather sarcastically is, you know, oh, we're giving $100 million. Oh, we're so generous. This is the same minister and the same federal government that whipped $2.3 billion away in 2023. They think we forget these sort of things. But there's the internet. It archives stories. And I've got very tuned-in listeners that send me links and emails. So Catherine King, back in 2023, slashed and burned all sorts of building projects that the former coalition federal government had decided that they would help fund, including a contribution toward what would have been a tunnel between Medlow Bath and the Western Plains coming out at Hartley Valley under Blackheath, under Mount Victoria. Now, that wasn't fully funded, but there was about $2 billion on the table, and the state government said they were going to do this. And so yeah, the money would have happened eventually, right? And now they've got the hide to come out and say, oh, you know, we're going to give $100 million. Well, it's better than a poke in the eye, but I tell you what, it's nothing like $2.3 billion. Now, of course, at the time they decided they'd slash and burn that one, not that they changed the total funding pool for infrastructure, they just redirected it in the direction that the Albanese team thought was best. So, you know, suburban rail loop in very Labor Melbourne. Yeah, more. Have more. Yeah, I mean, the merits of that project are very questionable. Cost blowouts, the whole thing. Yeah, you have more. Got to get that done. But the main east-west road between Sydney and the central west, oh, no, no, you can, no, nothing for you. No, we don't need that. And, of course, at the time, in what was proved to be a rather prescient statement, the Blackheath Action Group's spokesperson, a fellow called Michael Pagg, said that the current road is suffering from ongoing damage, still uses, as he said, convict-built architecture in the form of the 190-year-old Victoria Pass, Mount Victoria, adding, and I quote, you've got a road that goes back to the convict days. This is what we're left with as the main road west of Sydney, end quote. Well, as we know, in March of this year, that old bit of kit finally gave way. And we're now where we're at. As I said, I scoffed a little bit rather facetiously when Zali Steger was speaking about a lack of vision from government. Well, I mean, here's another example. One of a gazillion. Lack of vision. So we'll take the 100 million, but let's not forget the 2.3 billion that weren't forthcoming as of 2023. Well, someone is across all the detail, of course. Madeline McNeil, good afternoon.
7: Good afternoon, Michael. Five Sydney Swans players have been stood down for the rest of the AFL season for breaching expected behaviours and standards. Club bosses have stressed their decision to penalise those involved is independent of an ongoing Victoria Police investigation. Latest data shows there's been a slowdown in Australia's wages growth, in a sign the Reserve Bank may continue to keep interest rates on hold. An avoid smoke warning's been issued on the Gold Coast as fire crews battle a significant house fire. And social media giant Meta is on trial in the US over claims it deliberately designed its platforms to be addictive to young people. In sport, the Waratahs have confirmed the return of former coach Michael Checker. The 2014 Super Rugby title-winning TAS coach has signed for next season with an option for 2028. Thanks, Michael. There'll be more news and sport at 2.
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5: Not bad in Brizzy today. Partly cloudy, but 23. At the airport, 22. Gatton, 23. Ipswich, 23. Logan Central, 22 today. And Redcliffe, drop or two, but 22. Now, there could be a shower or two tomorrow in the city. 3 mil or so, top of 23. Looks all right for Friday. As for Rocky today, partly cloudy in 25. Partly cloudy in 26 tomorrow. Gladstone, 24 today. Again, partly cloudy. Sydney, 20 in the city, partly cloudy. Penrith, 21. Liverpool, 21. 21, Parramatta and Campbelltown. Bondi, 18. Terry Hills, 18. Richmond, today, 22. As for tomorrow, partly cloudy in 23. They're now talking about maybe 7 mil of rain on Friday. So showers, a top of 22. So if you're coming to any of the 2GB outside broadcasts, bring your umbrella or bring your poncho, or you might need it. We'll be inside in Parramatta. Don't worry about that. Canberra today, partly cloudy in 18. Tuggeranong the same tomorrow. Showers increasing a top of 17, possible early shower Friday, same temperature 17. Lithgow, 15 and partly cloudy today. Orange the same, Budgie 19, Bathurst 17, Katoomba 15, Springwood 19. Tomorrow for 2LT listeners, partly cloudy and 16, maybe a mil of rain, and then maybe another 6 mil or so at the top on Friday. Showers and 13. Sunny Saturday, though, which looks good. And Queanbeyan, I knew you thought we forgot. We didn't. Queanbeyan, partly cloudy and 18. Goulburn, 18 and partly cloudy. Yes, want to be a bit different there. 19 and partly cloudy conditions. 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Tony, you are a volunteer with the homeless, are you?
8: Yeah, that's right. Every Sunday in Woolloomooloo.
5: And tell me how the census works in that respect, mate.
8: Just as we were packing up on dark, a couple of ladies appeared and were talking to some of the rough sleepers, and we sort of wandered over and said, what's happening? And we had a conversation about how they were doing the census, et cetera, and they'd been down pretty much apparently every day that week to catch who was there that day.
5: Okay, that's good to know. So there's been a constant presence trying to capture that statistically.
8: Yep, apparently that's so. Some of them weren't real happy, but the rest of them were okay.
5: Okay, well, that's good. I appreciate you letting us know, Tony. That helps paint the picture. Thank you, mate. Have a great Wednesday. It's going on 24 minutes to 2.
4: 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Luke Cross back from 3 on the Talk of Central Queensland, 994RO.
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0: is, you guys are nothing. You're hopeless. And then it starts, and then it's a long night from there. But, no, as I said, I've got to take the lead out of the big man. It shan't be happening.
1: Well, I got a note here from Reg, loyal listener. He says, Chook's cooked. Too many mushrooms. So he's not with you.
0: Well, let's see.
1: All right. Yeah, well, we will. Okay, let's see. Hey, Chook, I've got fingers crossed. I'm nervous this week, mate.
0: Don't be nervous. All right. Be happy that you're sitting on top of the and we're how many games clear?
1: We're eight clear. Eight clear, three rounds to go.
0: Okay. There you go. And with those three dubious ones that a lot of the people are thinking that I've tipped, you know, there's a very good chance we could pick the card this week. That's the way you got to look at it.
1: Well, look, if one or two of them come off you, I'll grant you that much. All right, mate.
0: All right.
1: All the best.
0: Let's go.
1: All right. Thank you, Michael.
0: Okay,
1: there is. He's a legend. He's courageous. The Chook. All right, he's gone. Storm, Raiders, Dolphins, Rabbits, Doggies, Knights, Titans, and Roosters. Ooh, well, I don't know. We'll find out. 131873. Okay, back to Fungi. Luke. G'day, Luke.
2: Hey, mate. And a very serious question. Is mould, M-O-U-L-D, considered to be fungi as far as you know, mould? Now, most of them are amoebic, multiply very quickly and very easily. So the mould is becoming a very big issue as far as health is concerned.
1: You betcha. Oh, yeah, yeah.
2: If it gets into the body and it multiplies, it can be a precursor to other serious things, right?
1: That's quite right.
2: And I've just been dealing with getting it out of my body because my body was said to have all these lesions and spots on things like liver and that sort of stuff. And they didn't know what the heck they were, so I went through a significant alternative cleansing program, blah, blah, blah, blah. And finally, after an enormous challenge and a threat to my life, when I finally did the tests after these efforts, they come back in and said, you've been able to clear it out. No more spots, no more lesions on your liver, which they said they didn't know what the heck they were.
1: Mm.
2: My respectful thinking and suggestion is that they are mould.
1: Well, Luke, that's I appreciate that call. I simply don't know how they classify mould in the now tripartite flora, fauna and fungi diaspora, but I'll try to get an answer. It's a good question. We've got to watch out for mould, certainly in homes, this time of year, winter and whatever. It is a big problem, a really big problem. Thank you for the call. Tony, what's your take on Labor recognising fungi?
3: Yeah, look, I can understand the Labor Party wanting to recognise fungi.
1: Oh, yeah.
3: With the amount of, with Albo and Penny Wong and Chalmers and Bowen feeding us as Australian people with that much BS at the moment, the only thing that could actually survive that much BS would be fungi. So, yeah.
1: Well, I suppose they do keep us in the dark and feed us bulldust. You're probably right. Yeah, I hadn't thought of that. That's very good. Well done, Tony. Hang on there. We'll send you a prize. That's a rather clever little line. We'll take a break more in a moment.
4: 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Finals time in the NRL. 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
1: Well, Clinton, if nothing else, the Chooks is a charitable man. He may have opened the window here for a sort of a late run to the grand final for some people. He's gone for some weirdos. I tell you what.
2: I struggled this morning when I put the tips in. Received the reminder from Andrew, who's resigning as the tipping coordinator for next season.
1: We all receive the reminder from Andrew every week.
2: Will you be putting out the reminders on a Wednesday afternoon?
1: Absolutely not.
2: There'll be no reminders.
1: No, if you don't put it in, you forfeit. Zero.
2: Okay. I think that's a good idea. I tipped the Sharks. I know I don't go through my tips until we do that on Friday with MG, but I was torn about whether to tip the Sharks because I received a few messages on air this week saying, Clinton, ever since you started tipping the Sharks, they began losing.
1: Yeah, you're the mock. Did you tip the Rabbits over the Warriors?
2: Yes.
1: Oh, okay. Chook did that.
2: I have.
1: Storm to beat the Panthers?
2: Yes.
1: Oh, it's rather common then, isn't it?
2: Well, it's a risky tip.
1: Well, we'll all go down together.
2: They're playing at home.
1: We'll ride into the sunset victorious. Hey, what about this thing with the Labor Party recognising fungi? We've now got a third F. We've got flora, fauna, now fungi. I've got a note here from Rob, who says, and I quote here, Albo and his lot would do well to get into the magic mushies or the shrooms, as we fondly call them. They might make some decent decisions.
2: Well, look, that does touch on a few of the issues we're going to talk about after 3 o'clock.
1: Magic mushrooms.
2: Well, I'm going to talk about
1: Friday food, isn't it?
2: I'm going to talk about the effect of cannabis on our brains.
1: Oh, right.
2: Okay. The show. There's been some research conducted by the University of New South Wales on the early onset of psychosis conditions because of the use of cannabis, particularly medicinal cannabis. So I'll have a look at that.
1: Sorry, just before you go on, you've tipped the Panthers, allegedly. You've said to me you go for the Storm there at home.
2: Oh, did I tip the Panthers?
1: You put the Panthers in.
2: Oh, I must have.
1: You don't even know who you're tipping.
2: Well, I was in a rush because Andrew was pressuring me to put the tips in.
1: Don't bend to that. Andrew pressures everybody. Everyone else ignores him.
2: Well, I felt guilty because he's been copying it from Levy on air.
1: Yeah,
2: so I had
1: deservedly
2: to
1: so. Anyway.
2: Return the tips. So I'll look at that, but I'm also going to examine the issues about best before dates and used by dates. Don't mean to talk about fungus.
1: Well, best before is just a suggestion. Used by means you've got to throw it if it's passed.
2: Last night I had some cookies that my daughter baked some cookies.
1: Little hash brownies, were they?
2: No, they were cookies, completely legal. And after I'd consumed the cookie, it was revealed to me that the oats that were used to make the cookie had a best before date of 2020.
1: It's a guide.
2: That's 6 years ago.
1: Look, do oats, oats go a little rancid.
2: Do they grow fungus or fungi?
1: I don't know.
2: But I'm still here, so something must have gone.
1: You are. It might have been, it's probably was that that positive sort of lactobacillus. All right, thank you, Clinton.
0: Afternoons now. Luke Cross back from 3 on the Talk of Central Queensland, 990 4RO.
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0: Street. All right, we'll take a break. 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

0: Should we end on a positive? Yeah, let's do that. Annual wage growth, 3.2%. Oh, hang on. The annual rate of inflation is 3.8%. Oh, we're going backwards. Oh, sorry about that. I was trying. By the way, the government want to distract us. There's a press release out today about high-speed rail. We might get to that tomorrow. But apparently some of the world's leading high-speed rail manufacturers and suppliers have been selected to take part in the development phase of the Newcastle to Sydney high-speed rail project. It's very charitable of them to turn up to play along in the pantomime. But I don't think we're going to get this. I mean, yeah. Anyone out there seriously think we're going to do this? I don't. Anyway, still looking for the positive stories. Well, your drive program's coming up. I guess that's a good thing. I can stop gibbering and go and get a cup of tea and have a butter menthol. Anyway, I'll see you tomorrow. I guess that's good too. Bye.
1: 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Your news now.
2: Hey, I'm Brooke Seychelle. The Sydney Swans have apologised for the behaviour of five players as Victoria Police continue their investigations into sexual assault allegations. The club this morning confirmed they would be standing down the players involved for the rest of the season. CEO Matthew Pavlik says the Swans have taken their own measures while investigations continue.
3: We respect that this is an ongoing investigation by Victoria Police, and the actions we've taken today are independent, totally independent of this. We arrived at this sanction after our own internal inquiries with the five players and other parties.
2: Meanwhile, the housing minister says she's been misquoted after the opposition claimed she was proud of Labor's broken promises on the so-called widow's tax. It comes as Ray White initially forecast a 30% rise in rents before clarifying it wasn't predicting an across-the-board increase due to Labor's tax changes. Claire O'Neill has fired back.
4: We've got really serious housing problems facing our country. And unlike those opposite, our political party didn't discover the existence of Australian renters yesterday. We have decades of advocacy for this third of our population, which is really bearing the brunt of what has gone wrong.
2: And a data breach at a hotel chain has seen customer details compromised. The personal information of those who've stayed at Quest apartment hotels was stolen within the hack. Names, emails and dates of birth have been accessed, but the company says the incident has been contained.
1: Denture Solutions. Dentures so comfortable, you'll forget you even have them. 4RO, your sport now.
2: Pies defender Braden Maynard won't return for their blockbuster clash with the Lions on Friday night. He's still recovering from leg surgery a few weeks ago, but the club is hopeful of having him back for the wildcard final next week. Jeremy Howe and Steel Sidebottom will be back for the Lions game. And in NRL news, Jack Cleary's been granted an early release from the Warriors. The young halfback is poised to return to Penrith next season to join dad Ivan and brother Nathan. That's the latest in news and sport.
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5: It has been a mostly fine day with a bit of cloud about, although we haven't seen any kind of shower activity. At least nothing recorded since 9 a.m. in the rain gauges, I can tell you that much. Officially, that is. Maybe you got something. And temperature-wise, it was a tie between Rocky and Billawilla, both getting to 25.2 as the hottest place in central Queensland today. Although I do think those winds about have kept like the feels like temperature a bit cooler. Certainly it has not quite has had the warmer edge to it. We're going to see that continue overnight with the low of 12 degrees in Rockhampton. 14 for Yeppoon, Gladstone 13, and Billawilla will drop to 6 degrees. Before tomorrow, we'll see another partly cloudy day. Slight chance of some showers in the late morning and afternoon, and getting to a top of 26 in Rocky. 22 still for Yeppoon, Gladstone 24, and Billawilla 26. And then we're going to lead into Friday, Saturday, Sunday, your weekend. Very similar forecast with a bit of cloud about, mostly fine, not really expecting any kind of rain activity, at least nothing of any kind of substance. But those temperatures may warm up on the weekend to the mid to late 20s. Currently, it is 22 in Billawilla, Gladstone is 23, Yeppoon is 21, and Rocky is 24 degrees.
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afternoon. Welcome here to The Drive Show. Thanks to Spencey's Barbershop, home of the $25 seniors cuts for the guys and the ladies. How you doing? My name is Luke Cross. If you would like to have a chat, the phone lines are clear and ready to go. 4922799 if you would like to give me a call this afternoon. Always happy to have a chat. And we got plenty of things happening, including History Chat, which I always love, coming up after 5 o'clock. The Secret Sound as well, Awesome for Awesome, and a bunch more. Plus some music coming up in the next half an hour from Pat Benatar, The Monkees, Billy Thorpe, and a little bit, something a bit more modern. I say modern, but it came out in like 2000. It was Train. That's coming up for you as well in the next 30 minutes. Right now, it's the Rock Melons, and we'll have a chat about new

0: Both visible and covert traffic enforcement operations warning motorists that extra patrols will continue through Road Safety Week. So far, Queensland in 2026, from January 1st to the 31st of July, we've recorded 185 road deaths. During that same period last year, it was 164. And given that last year was the highest road toll for 16 years, and this year is looking on track to surpass that, it's hardly surprising. I welcome that, to be honest with you. Having, as someone who has spent a lot of time on the roads, and I'm sure if you have as well, you just see some of the actions of some drivers, you just shake your head. Also in the news, a deal to rein in the ballooning NDIS will put further pressure on Queensland to get on board with the new scheme being set up for children with autism. Labor and the Coalition struck an agreement on sweeping reforms that included a further crackdown on fraud, paving the way for an amended bill to pass the Senate last night. The government says it will save the budget $38 billion by the end of the decade. Children with mild to moderate autism and developmental delays will be moved on to the Thriving Kids program to be run by states as agreed to in January, but Queensland has yet to get on board. The Deputy Premier said on Tuesday negotiations are ongoing, but the government has still had serious concerns with that the federal government is walking away from kids with disabilities. The deal has not been signed yet because we want, this is what they said, we want the best deal for kids with disabilities. We're not going to sign up to a deal that is not good for kids with disabilities in Queensland. All the while, parents of those kids, and I'll be honest, I know a few, are incredibly stressed as to the uncertainty right now as to what's happening next. And I would be curious to know as to what you think about this particular news story as well that has been going around for the last few days. The Coalition is considering a policy to slash the tax on tobacco products by 80% as an expert warns more smokers will be encouraged to source cigarettes from the booming black market when the excise rises again next month. The One Nation leader Pauline Hanson has pledged to cut the excise by 75% in a bid to crack down on the tobacco wars, saying that people were, and I quote here, sick and tired of the firebombings, shootings and murders. If elected, she said indexation would be frozen for 3 years. There would be stronger, broader enforcement, faster tobacco shop closures and tougher penalties for traffickers and attack organisers. Nationals leader Matt Canavan accused Senator Hanson of flip-flopping on the policy after she previously called for a 50% reduction and said the opposition's plan to crush illicit trade would be costed and considered. What do you think? I'd love to open that up to your thoughts this afternoon on 4922 7990. I guess some extra things to know is that right now the amount of people smoking in Australia is a tick over 5%, which is the lowest it has ever been, like ever. And even things like vapes are still incredibly low, like I think it's about 3%. If the excise was cut to, you know, cut by 70, 80% as they're proposing to do, would we see those rates go back up? And would we as a society want that to happen, given that we know the dangers of smoking? We know that if those rates go up, what that would do to our healthcare system as well. But then there's the other points that they're making in regards to the illegal trade and the organised crime behind it. If they cut the excise, you take that out of the equation. But they also don't do that for other drugs, do they? They don't make something illegal to legal just because there's organised crime behind it. What are your thoughts? I'd love to open up a healthy debate this afternoon. If you want to share, if you have any thoughts about it, you can certainly give me a call on 4922 7990, or maybe anything else that's on your mind, the Savo, as we drive you home on 994RO, the talk of Central Queensland.
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0: It's the Monkees with Daydream Believer on 994 ROs. You drive you home this afternoon thanks to Spencey's Barbershop. Get in and see Nikki for a haircut and come out in style on Musgrave Street. I was reading a stat the other day that one of the most popular podcast genres these days is true crime. And it's been like that actually for quite some time now. And what I was reading was that I think the audience for true crime, 70% are women. And I'm not sure if I should be worried about that, but I'm going to pretend it's fine. And one of the best ones has to be Michelle Laurie's Australian True Crime. It goes beyond the headlines, uncovering the stories, people, and unanswered questions behind some of Australia's most fascinating cases. Hear exclusive interviews with victims, investigators, and those closest to the story, with new episodes every week and hundreds ready to binge, listen to, or watch Australian True Crime right now on the free iHeart app. Coming up on this day, thanks to Move Mobility with Aaron Stevens. And also, if you like that old-time rock and roll, where there's a very exciting show coming tomorrow night at the Pilbeam Theatre, I'm going to talk a bit more about that as well as you drive you home this afternoon on 4RO.
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0: Driving home this afternoon, thanks to Spencey's Barbershop. This morning during the Boodles Big Breakfast, Aaron caught up with Dean Bourne, who's one of the world's best Roy Orbison impersonators, and tomorrow night at the Pilbeam Theatre, along with the Robertson brothers doing the Everly Brothers side of the show. There is the Everly Brothers and Friends and Roy Orbison show taking place at the Pilbeam Theatre, and Aaron had a chat to Dean Bourne this morning about that, and firstly, how he connected up with the Robertson brothers.
1: Well, we go back a long way, mate. I've known the boys since they were teenagers, and we toured together, I believe it was about 2015, and we did that for about 3 years, and everywhere we rolled up to, you know, we sold out. So we've decided to get back together, and we've done a lot of hard work, you know, in the off-season, particularly Benny. And this show is just going gangbusters. We're having such a great time getting around the country and meeting new people again and all our loyal fans that have been following us for many, many years. So yeah. It's been fantastic, mate.
2: How did you first start performing as Roy Orbison?
1: When I was... my dad was a singer, and Dad had the most incredible voice. And, you know, when I was a young boy, I was listening to, you know, all of the music, you know, particularly Roy Orbison. And actually, I was telling a story to someone the other day. You know, my mates were kind of walking around listening to Michael Jackson, and I was walking around the streets of Western Sydney with my headphones on and listening to Connie Francis and Orbison and Gene Pitney. And I was a little bit different, you know. And then I started doing talent quests, and I would sing Crying, Roy Orbison's Crying, and it was a really common thing for people to come up to me and say, "You sound so much like him. Has anyone ever told you that?" And then I kept getting it all the time, and had an opportunity to do a show called Follow That Dream as Roy Orbison, which I won, and then I just kind of fell into it, and I've worked with some extraordinary people over the years, and you know, toured the country with the Australian Symphony, and it's just, you know, everything that I dreamt of as a young boy, you know, like I've got to achieve, you know, so I'm always very humbled and I'm very respectful of Roy's music, you know what I mean? Mm-hmm. I know I'm not Roy Orbison, but it's, if people get enjoyment out of what I do, well then, you know, I'm a lucky man.
0: That is Dean Bourne chatting to Aaron this morning during the Boodles Big Breakfast, or maybe I should say that is Roy Orbison, because tomorrow night, Pilbeam Theatre, Everly Brothers and Friends and Roy Orbison performing. Tickets are on sale now. Should be a great night. If you love that music, and given that you're here, I'm going to say you do. I really do. Given that you're here, I think you probably will love that music, and it should be a great show tomorrow night. These are like some of the best performers in the country taking place here, right here in Rockhampton at the Pilbeam Theatre. This is Luke here, driving you home on 994RO.
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4: Looking back on August 19, the day when the two halves of the Sydney Harbour Bridge came together in 1930.
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4: The landmark martial arts film Enter the Dragon, starring Bruce Lee, premiered on this day in 1973.
6: Undisputed martial arts champion and international film star Bruce Lee. His job was to get them out alive. Sometimes you wanna go
4: where everybody knows your name. In the last episode of the popular sitcom Cheers aired on this day in 1993, finishing after 275 episodes.
7: You people are as dear to me as my own family. 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
4: And Lady Gaga's debut album, The Fame, was released on this day in 2008. August 19 birthdays, rock legend Ian Gillan, the lead singer of Deep Purple, is 81. Special one today for the 42nd President of the United States, Bill Clinton, he's 80.
9: I need to go back to work for the American people.
4: Retired Queen bass player John Deacon is 75. This was one of the hits that he wrote for the group. Marianne Faithfull turns 71, one of the stars of The Comedy Company, created memorable characters like Kylie Mole.
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11: Can you help me? 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
4: Hawthorn legend Dermot Brereton is 62, won 5 premierships with the Hawks.
12: Has a left foot step for goal and has put it through.
4: US country music star Clay Walker's 57 today. I just want to live until I die. Aussie singer-songwriter Missy Higgins turns 43. Did you leave me with a sky? St Kilda great Sam Gilbert is 40.
13: Sam Gilbert, 19-year-old out of Southport, now with his first possession in senior footy.
4: Finally, comedy legend Groucho Marx died on this day in 1977, aged 86.
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0: Drive you home. This ain't Stu Spencey's Barbershop here on 994 RO. It's Luke with you this afternoon. And I just noticed in the news that Amazon founder Jeff Bezos is actually seemingly in Australia right now because it's been reported that his super yacht, the Karoo, I think that's how you say it, has been spotted moored at a marina in far north Queensland. The luxury super yacht was spotted docked at the Cairns Marina with one of the world's richest men, Bezos, having an estimated net worth of $270.2 billion, which is pretty close to $400 billion, Australian, which is obviously a lot, which is why the yacht itself is worth $700 million. $700 million for a boat. And it got me wondering, because obviously that's a ridiculous amount of money. What else could you get if Jeff Bezos was deciding to splurge again? What else could he spend $700 million on? Well, he could buy about 35,000 Kia Picantos, about 100 million Happy Meals, probably could buy Rockhampton Hospital if he wanted, build about 30 schools, or maybe he's a bit of a sports fan. Well, if he wanted to, he could probably buy the entire A-League, most NRL clubs, or just build a new 20 to 30,000 seat stadium. What would you buy if you had $700 million to splurge? Would you buy a yacht, or would you buy the Gold Coast Titans? News is next.
1: 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Some suggested it was abducted by aliens. And the most outlandish of all, it had been hit by a bus. But the 4RO pickup is alive and well, and back on the streets of CQ. Loaded up thanks to Doblo's Farmers Market, Galactic Donuts, CQ Today, and plenty more. 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
7: Hey, I'm Brooke Seychelle. Erin Patterson's back in court today, fighting to overturn her convictions in the fatal mushroom lunch case. The 51-year-old alleges flaws in the prosecution's case led to a miscarriage of justice. Meanwhile, prosecutors are pushing for a longer non-parole period. The Sydney Swans admit their season has been torpedoed as Victoria Police continue their investigations into sexual assault allegations. The club has stood down Riley Bice, Nick Blakey, Isaac Heaney, James Jordan and Chad Warner for the rest of the season. Socceroos star Nesturi Irinkunda reveals Pauline Hanson's monoculture remarks upset the squad. The One Nation leader made the controversial comments while the Aussies were competing at the World Cup. The 20-year-old has told the ABC it was hurtful.
8: I always tell people I'm Australian and, you know, it really did upset me and it upset a lot of the other boys to see things and hear things like that. Especially because there's so many young blokes that look up to us, you know.
7: Scam centres based in Thailand are expected to come up for discussion during a three-day visit to Australia by the Thai Prime Minister. Anutin Chanvarakul is meeting with Anthony Albanese today, with talks also likely to cover law enforcement and trade. And after 24 days at sea, a 52-metre chunk of SpaceX rocket debris has been recovered off Christmas Island. Rough conditions repeatedly stalled the operation, but locals lined the foreshore to catch a glimpse of the massive tow-in.
1: Insurance for home, contents, strata, landlords. Sure, insurance, but fair. 994RO, your sport now.
7: Aussie wicketkeeper Alex Carey says there's been some soul-searching within the men's test side off the back of the defeat to Bangladesh in the top-end test. The side trained in Mackay ahead of the second test on Saturday. Carey says they're keen to bounce back.
9: Yeah, we're a proud group of cricketers, and obviously last week didn't go to plan. So we've reflected, we've talked about it, and we move up here to Mackay in a pretty short turnaround.
7: And Socceroo Alessandro Cicatti is reportedly on the verge of a $32 million deal with Portuguese giants Benfica. That's the latest in news and sport.
1: 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Let us know when you've solved the mystery on Facebook. The Talk of Central Queensland. 990 4RO.

four songs with something in common. 4RO's Awesome Foursome. 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

It's a 4RO awesome foursome this afternoon on 994RO as you drive you home. Thanks to Spencey's Barbershop. We got four songs all having a common theme. I think it's pretty easy today. That's all I'm going to say. I'm not even going to mention anything about what I've played. If you can't work it out already, I'm sure you will in the next two songs. In fact, it's so it might as well just point like a massive neon light with like arrows pointing towards the answer because it's that obvious. All right, let's keep going. This is a 4RO awesome foursome. Next song.

is James Taylor with Fire and Rain. Before that, some James Brown, some James Blunt, some James Rain. Did you work out the common theme? Pretty easy, that one. Like I said, it's all about Jameses. Who's some other famous Jameses? Let me know if you can think of any. What have we got? James Cook. Captain James Cook. There you go. James Dean. James Earl Jones. I can't think of any more. I'm sure there's probably thousands of them, but my brain has gone blank right now. Pretty easy, that one. Like I said, it's all about

0: got a collection of Jameses. If you're a James, give me a call. Coming up, we're going to play some music from the Hollies, Meryl Bainbridge. Do we have any more Jameses this afternoon? I don't think we do. That's unfortunate. No, I can't see any more Jameses I'm going to play this afternoon. I've got a Jimmy, though. Jimmy Barnes coming up after 5 o'clock, so that's kind of close. This is Luke here, driving home thanks to Spencey's Barbershop on 994RO. Good afternoon.
1: 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Yes, the 4RO Perry's IGA Secret Sound. 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Thanks to Perry's IGA, Wandle, Dean Street and Yeppoon. 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

0: as you drive home this afternoon, thanks to Spencey's Barber Shop on this 19th day of August, last few days of winter. Although, have we really had a winter? I think that's debatable, isn't it, in many ways. In fact, fire season's already started. We saw those fires up at Mount Morgan last week. And actually, early this morning during the Boodles Big Breakfast, Aaron caught up with a member for Mereny, Glenn Kelly, and talked about those fires. And also from there, the water supply issue and the pipelines and all that kind of stuff. You're going to hear a little bit of that chat shortly. With Glenn Kelly, the member for Mereny. And we'll also continue talking weather on Friday mornings. We'll check that rain gauge. It's probably looking a bit dusty, to be honest with you. Spiders are crawled all in it. So if the Weather Bureau need to go check the rain gauge, check for spiders first, because there's not been a lot, I can tell you that much. But on Friday mornings, we'll talk weather trends and get the rundown of how things are looking on the weekend when we check in with the Central Queensland's favourite weatherman, Mike Griffin. He's the one we turn to when we want to talk weather in CQ, and you'll hear him on Friday mornings after 8:30. Mike Griffin, thanks to Think Water for everything water, irrigation and plumbing. Think Water.
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1: 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You'll pay the difference to the ATO, or in some cases, get a refund. Keeping good records, yes, that means receipts, and staying on top of invoicing makes this process way less painful. You can lodge your BAS online, through your accountant, or even using accounting software. And don't skip them. Late BAS lodgements can lead to penalties or interest, which is so not the vibe. Stay on top of it, set calendar reminders, and treat it like part of your business admin routine. It's just another boss move from you.
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0: look here this afternoon as we drive you home on 994 Arbor Road. Thanks to Spencey's Barbershop on Musgrave Street. $25 seniors cuts for guys and ladies. All right. This morning, Aaron caught up for his weekly chat with member for Mereny Glen Kelly, and they started off by touching on the fires recently at Mount Morgan. Of course, that led to a discussion about the pipeline, particularly with some water restrictions in place.
1: The weather's turned really sour on us, these windy days we've been having, and obviously when it comes to fires, they've been roaring around pretty ferociously. We were up in Mount Morgan there yesterday and we could certainly see where there's been some wildfire, there's no doubt about it. We actually had a burn on the weekend as well, and if we hadn't had appliances there, or as many appliances as we had of, it wouldn't be hard to lose them. So people have got to be vigilant. And like I keep saying, Aaron, if you're not sure and you see smoke, just ring 000 because it's so important to get onto them quickly. Because the way the weather is, mate, you got a short span of time to get ahead of it. If you don't, they're gone, and who knows what could happen.
2: Yeah, pretty scary fire season coming up. But as you said, we've seen fires already. And you were up in Mount Morgan, as you said. Obviously, those restrictions in place on water for Mount Morgan too, just to recover some of that water that was used to put out those fires.
1: Correct. And obviously, there's been a setback with the pipeline up there, and obviously we've got to replenish it. Just around the corner for getting the town up and running when it comes to the Gracemere pipeline there. Hopefully sooner rather than later, because we're, as I say, the fire season's here early, and we need as much supply as we can possibly get up in there.
2: Yeah, absolutely. And so do you have a timeline on the pipeline? Because obviously a lot of people, as soon as those restrictions came in place, said, well, where's our pipe?
1: Yeah. Well, so as it stands, I think there was a couple of problems there right back at the get-go. They didn't do enough planning. So obviously they're cleaning that pipeline out to get it right. I haven't given an update on the actual date. It keeps going backwards. Obviously they find small problems, but I'll tell you, I'll do my homework and I'll have an answer for you next week, mate, because I know there's people up there yesterday talking to me. They want to know as well.
0: That is member for Mereny Glen Kelly talking to Aaron early this morning. I guess we wait till next week to get an update on that pipeline to Mount Morgan. But, of course, fire season, it's essentially already here. It feels very early, but not too much of a surprise, I reckon, because we've had such a mild winter. I don't know if it's going to be the warmest winter we've ever had, but certainly going to be up there. El Nino is on its way, or it's here. We haven't had any decent rain since, gosh, I don't feel like we've had any decent rain in 6-7 months. I'm sure our weatherman that we speak to on Friday mornings during the Boodles Big Breakfast, Mike Griffin, will give us an update in regards to that. But, yeah, I feel like prep now. Don't leave it too late. Get onto it. There's great resources out there. I know the local councils across the region have some great resources for being prepared and what you can do to prevent. And I was talking to literally someone about this the other day, how they're asking, I live in Gracemere. It's fine. You know, we wouldn't get some in the middle of town. And then I told her about how a few years ago they evacuated the entire town of Gracemere because a bushfire was coming. So be safe. That's all I'm saying. This is Luke here. We're driving you home thanks to Spencey's Barbershop on 990 for RO.
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0: It's nearly 5 o'clock this afternoon as you drive you home. Thanks to Spencey's Barbershop. And after five, got the 4RO Perry's IGA Secret Sound. Also, I will be catching up with Phil Hall from Trans Safari Walking Tours to talk history, thanks to the Oxford Hotel. Speaking of history, maybe some history is in the making, because today some news coming out that South Korea, the leader of South Korea, have said that they would love to sit down with North Korea and make peace. Because technically, you may or may not know this, North and South Korea are still at war. They had an agreement back in 1953 where they would stop fighting, but it was not a peace treaty. But will that change with the leader of South Korea saying that they would love to sit down again and try and sort something out? Interesting timing, though, because we've been seeing recently that the US president is starting to side on North Korea's. But anyway, that's a whole other story. What I actually do want to talk about, it made me think of what are some of the longest wars in history. Because the North and South Korea war has been going for 73 years at this point. But it's not the only one that is still ongoing. Russia and Japan, technically, still at war after 1945. China and Taiwan, still going after 77 years. India and Pakistan, still going, kind of complicated. But the ones that really caught my attention were the Scottish town of Berwick-upon-Tweed was singled out somehow, roped into the Crimean War between against Russia. And then when they had the peace treaty, forgot to mention them. So they were actually at war, as they say, technically, from 1854 to 1966, or 112 years. But that does not beat the Scilly Islands and Netherlands. This case is said that there was a declaration of war, but nobody ever actually ended it. No fighting occurred, by the way, but nobody decided to say, hey, let's do a peace treaty. So officially, that war went from 1651 to 1986, 335 years. Certainly puts the current skirmishes in the Middle East in perspective, doesn't it? News is next.
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8: Hey, I'm Brooke Seychelle. The top dogs at the Sydney Swans say they're embarrassed by the behaviour of players after Sunday's game in Melbourne. The CEO and chairman have apologised on behalf of the five players involved and have stood down Isaac Heaney, Chad Warner, Riley Bice, Nick Blakey and James Jordan for the rest of the season. The club's action is separate to the investigations of sexual assault allegations by Victoria Police. The housing minister has hit back at the coalition's claims of a looming rent spike. Claire O'Neill says the opposition twisted information after NAB and Ray White clarified they weren't forecasting a 30% jump in rent. Ms O'Neill says the opposition is spreading mistruths.
9: I just want to remind the parliament that when they came into the parliament yesterday, they accused the National Australia Bank of saying the same thing, and then the National Australia Bank clarified this was not a forecast, and it is important to note that we do not forecast rental yield.
8: Around 100 Australian Defence Force members have joined emergency crews in the search for a missing bushwalker in New South Wales' Southern Highlands. 18-year-old Lily Hooper vanished last Wednesday in Natai National Park. And we could be in for a cruel summer. There's an increased bushfire risk for our warmer months ahead. The Australian and New Zealand Council for Fire and Emergency Services says dry conditions in Australia's east and increased fuel loads are partly to blame, although experts warn a strong El Nino could also bring more extreme fire conditions.
1: Grace Mere Shopping World. It's for you and me 7 days a week. 994RO. 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
8: Port Adelaide's Mitch Georgiades has signed a 2-year contract extension. The 24-year-old was already locked in for next season and will now stay at Alberton until the end of 2029. The Power face Essendon on Sunday without Jason Horne-Francis, who's got a broken toe. And a late change for the Dragons, with prop Emre Gula leaving the club effective immediately. The 28-year-old's been released from the final months of his deal and is heading to Wakefield Trinity in England. That's the latest in news and sport.
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0: Mostly fine today with a bit of cloud about. Maybe if you're lucky, you might have had a couple of spots on the windshield. But to be honest with you, there's been nothing in the rain gauge, so not been a lot at all officially. And it's going to continue like that for the next few days. Getting down tonight to a low of 12 degrees in Rockhampton, Yeppoon dropping to 14, Gladstone 13, and Billawilla expecting an overnight low of 6 degrees. Before tomorrow, we'll see another partly cloudy day with a slight chance of a shower in the late morning and into the afternoon. Winds heading southeasterly, 15 to 20 k's an hour, tending easterly in the middle of the day, then becoming light in the late afternoon and climbing to a top of 26 degrees. Yeppoon will be 22, Gladstone 24, and Billawilla 26. For the rest of the week, those partly cloudy days are going to continue, maybe a bit sunnier on Saturday. And on your weekend, it could be a few degrees warmer, both with the minimums and maximum temperatures. Currently, it is 20 in Billawilla. Gladstone is 19. Yeppoon is 19. And Rocky is 21.
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The Irish Rockers, you two here on 994 RO. Good afternoon. This is Luke Cross here. Drive you home thanks to Spencey's Barbershop at Musgrave Street. $25 senior cuts for guys and ladies. Coming up, Phil Hoare from Time Safari Walking Tours. We're going to chat history, and he's the man we go to, and he'll be coming up in about half an hour's time. Right now, though, what I want to do is find out from you what this sound is. For a chance to win $160 to spend at Perry's IGA, Dean Street, Wandle, or Yeppoon, 4922-7990. What do you reckon? Are we going to work this one out? Are we going to have some guesses on this one? It's a sound that was made in Perry's IGA, as is always the case. It is probably a sound that you've heard before, I would suspect. Not just in Perry's IGA. It's one you can hear other places, but, you know, it was made in Perry's. So, let's play it again. Give me a call, 4922-7990. Have a guess. You never know. You can get it right. I know we'll broadly, I don't want to say like in the right park because we weren't really in the right park yesterday, but the sound was kind of a similar sound. It's funny how many sounds can be the same, but tell me what this is. 4922-7990, and maybe, just maybe, you can score yourself $160 to spend at Perry's IGA, Dean Street, Wandle, or Yeppoon.

0: Better than ever. The 4RO Perry's IGA Secret Sound. Thanks to Perry's IGA, Dean Street, Wandle and Yeppoon.
1: And we continue to be stumped by this sound. Just no step closer, really, are we? But that's fine. It just means it goes up again and it continues to climb. Are you just waiting for it to be like the ridiculously high amount like last time? Possibly. I would. But also, I wouldn't know what it is. So there's also that problem too. Nevertheless, we'll try again tomorrow with a jackpot to $170 to spend at Perry's IGA, Dean Street, Wandle or Yeppoon.
0: The fun and banter is back this weekend.
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0: Make sure you go see the cutting crew at Spencey's Barbershop. 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They are proudly supporting The Drive Show with me, Luke Cross, this afternoon. And this is 994 RO. We're going to catch up with Phil Hall shortly to talk history, thanks to the Oxford Hotel. And tomorrow, being that it is Thursday, that means footy tipping day. And the jackpots once again, I think it's $200, I think it is. And we just need that guest tipper to go up against Robin. So if you want to be involved, you think that's you, if you rate yourself as a tipper, even if you don't rate yourself, it doesn't actually matter because this year, who knows? Who knows who's going to win? There's a chance the Dragons might not get the wooden spoon. That's how crazy this year has been. You know, you would have guaranteed that a few weeks ago, but now mathematically, it could happen. Maybe you'll go for them. Anyway, if you want to be a part of the 4RO footy teaming competition, thanks to Cocoa Brew, send us a message on Facebook or give Aaron a call tomorrow morning on 4922 7990, and you get through. If you are an expert tipper, you go up against Robin from Cocoa Brew for a chance to win that jackpot to spend at Cocoa Brew, Cocoa Brew Express, or the all-new Cocoa Brew Riverfront. 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Thanks to Cocoa Brew. It's for me, it's for you, it's Cocoa Brew.
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0: is the home of the most fascinating history lessons with Phil Hoare from Time Safari Walking Tours. Thanks to Rocky's Historic Hotel, the Oxford, home of the $20 300 gram rump on the Talk of Central Queensland, 99400.
1: Phil Hoare from Time Safari Walking Tours here to talk history. How are you, Phil?
2: Pretty good.
1: Pretty good. Good to hear. And today is a history story. You know, what are we talking? You mentioned it's weird.
2: It's weird. And
1: I like weird.
2: It was in the Rockhampton newspaper, and when I read it, it reads like a Rockhampton story, and yet I'm not 100% sure this happened in Rockhampton. They're just reprinting a story from another newspaper or something, because it's such a weird story.
1: Now.
2: But I have to stress, normally they say something like that, like this is repeated from the African Times or something like that.
1: Yeah.
2: There's no hint that this didn't happen in Rockhampton, so maybe it did.
1: Maybe it did. People will know.
2: Little Jimmy the Cave Boy.
1: Little Jimmy the Cave Boy.
2: Little Jimmy the Cave Boy. He was a lad who was treated like an animal. He could not walk or talk like a normal child because he grew up basically as an animal.
1: It's a Jungle Book.
2: It's a Jungle Book. In fact, there was no baby talk for him, says the newspaper. The parents would actually talk to him like an adult. So they wouldn't coddle him. You just talked to him like an adult. Now, he never had any form of processed or cooked food. Everything was raw.
1: When was this? When was the article?
2: Or like 1920s.
1: 1920s. Yeah. They're talking about processed food back then.
2: But the way they're talking about it is kind of like this may have happened a bit earlier.
1: Yeah, right.
2: So no processed food at all, no cooked food, no sugar or salt, no soup of any form of cooked food at all.
1: You can literally read that in the paper today.
2: Yeah.
1: It'll say the same kind of things.
2: Very much so.
1: Funny as.
2: Especially when little Jimmy had a diet of raw vegetables, 5 meals a day. And how was little Jimmy doing? Reportedly, he was the healthiest baby in the world. No disease or illness could invade such a fine, healthy specimen. He was not washed. He spent his entire life naked, winter and summer.
1: Okay.
2: Yeah, he would never wash in the occasions where when it was extremely dirty. He just rubbed down his body with dirt and sand. Now, because they built him a tunnel to crawl into, he was not allowed to play with other children. And how is little Jimmy doing? Well, the doctors claim he is the strongest, most robust child in the world. So
1: this sounds like those made-up things that people say online about. Now, I heard this kid.
2: Told you it was weird.
1: Pete Evans, you know, would say. No, maybe I shouldn't say his name.
2: But that's what I'm saying. Like
1: It sounds
2: like it's like a legend.
1: Yeah.
2: Like, you know, this is the, you know, or a repeat of a story from Africa or you know, even, you know, Canada or America, you can imagine that might be happening, or some like the more rural European nations. But they're never saying that. They're saying it like, no, this
1: there's never any
2: like
1: specific details. It sounds like the sort of thing, oh, I heard about this. It's like you got told it from your mate's second cousin's former roommate, you know.
2: And like I've just finished the first draft of my Ripper book, like for the whole Ripper story. And you have to stress that. You know, a lot of these things, and I stress it throughout the book, there's no details.
1: Yeah.
2: So I can't trust this source because they're saying a woman came forward and said that she dated this man and he tried to cut her throat and she managed to run away. Where? When? Who? You're not giving us the details that we can explore and investigate.
1: It's the details that matter. If you said, I ran down William Street, you know, and turned into Fitzroy.
2: And that's what I mean. You just need that one or two details to kind of put a bit more faith into a story. There's no information in this. Like
1: there.
2: Where, when, how, who.
1: My favourite bit is just how much it sounds like complaints about people today, you know.
2: Well, it's
1: processed food, sugars, you know, having baths.
2: What's old is new again.
1: It's like 100 years ago. It could be written 2 years ago.
2: Think about all the fads, you know, where the paleo diet a little while ago, where you got to eat like a caveman. But what they never tell you is they all died at 20. popular, and that's actually one
1: usually
2: thing,
1: from the common cold.
2: When we go through the cemetery, one of the things I show people is the artwork, symbolism, how symbolism is used in cemeteries. And we go in, and the very first thing I show them is, like, you know, this symbol and what it means. And now when you look around the cemetery, how many times do you see this symbol?
1: Oh, wow.
2: And this symbol literally meant nothing other than they died young.
1: Yeah, right.
2: So immediately by just looking at the headstone, you know this person died young because of this symbol.
1: Did not know that.
2: Yeah, it's, you know, a lot of people think it might be a Christian thing or a cat. No, no, it's got nothing to do with that. It's literally this person died young.
1: Yeah.
2: And now look how many times you see this symbol. Gives you an idea how many people died young back in the day. So, you know, you hear your grandparents, oh, back in my day, things were so much better. Nothing was better back
1: in
2: the day.
1: You just had a heap of kids.
2: Yeah, yeah. Like,
1: and I hope the odds would work
2: health,
1: in their favour.
2: Life expectancy, like, you know, mortality rates, infant mortality rates, nothing was better back in the day. Things are so much better today.
1: I should come do your tour. It sounds fascinating.
2: Statistically, even kids are more polite today.
1: Yeah.
2: And you wouldn't believe that, but no, statistics show that they're far more polite today than they ever were.
1: Can't get away with anything these days because everyone's filming everybody. Mate, where can they find you?
2: So we're back to our normal things. We got the Ghost and Murder tours on the Saturdays, the cemetery tours on the Wednesday nights, but we do have the comic convention, the Capricorn, coming
1: up. Capricorn, yep.
2: So I'll be there with signing my books, 101 Weird Things About Rockhampton. I'll be signing those, and I'll be doing a talk at 1:30. And then we've got our special event, which is the Jack the Ripper tours. We're doing something just on the Ripper tours on the nights that the girls in Whitechapel were killed. So on the actual dates, we're going to talk about nothing but Ripper on those tours. So something very cool.
1: Indeed. Thanks, Phil.
2: Thank you.
1: Phil Hall from Time Safari Walking Tours as we talk history this afternoon. All thanks to the Oxford Hotel, home of the $25 300-gram rump steak. This is 994 RO, the talk of Central Queensland. Good afternoon.
0: Like bacon and eggs, steak and chips, sausages and mash. 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
0: The Boodles Big Breakfast. 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
10: Hi, I'm Sally Pearson. Brisbane Lions forward Dakota Davidson will miss this weekend's grand final rematch with North Melbourne. She's had her one-match ban for striking upheld by the AFLW Tribunal. The West Tigers welcome back captain Kezzy Apps for Saturday's NRLW clash with Newcastle, while Lillianne White makes her return for the Knights. Aussie Maya Joint is through to the doubles quarterfinals at the Cincinnati Open with her partner Hao Ching Chan. And the Giants Super Netball team have a new name and a new look after being sold to private owners. They'll now be known as the Sydney Sirens.
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0: it is time for me to say goodbye now. Thank you very much for your company this afternoon. It's been an absolute pleasure hanging out with you. I'll be back here tomorrow, just after 3 o'clock, to do it all again. Aaron's back tomorrow morning for the Boodles Big Breakfast from 5:30. And just one last final thought. If you ever feel like the world doesn't make any sense, remember that bananas are berries and strawberries aren't berries. Take care of yourself. I'll talk to you tomorrow. Bye.
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8: Hey, I'm Brooke Seychelle. The Sydney Swans chairman says they're upholding their club culture after standing down five players in the wake of sexual assault allegations. Andrew Pridham has offered an apology to fans.
9: We've had a magnificent relationship with our many fans, corporate partners, and the community in general over many, many years. And we really want to rebuild that and work with everybody that hopefully people can see how seriously we have taken this matter.
8: Meantime, Isaac Heaney and Chad Warner could lose a brand sponsorship with Telstra on top of suspension. The telco says it doesn't want them doing any activities while they're under police investigation. The Social Services Minister is defending Labor's tobacco excise increases, saying they're helping drive down smoking rates. Tanya Plibersek has instead pointed the finger at states and territories, saying they need to do a better job of cracking down on the sale of illicit tobacco.
10: We should not let criminals run our health system. We know that tobacco excise increases have been one of the most important tools we've had for reducing smoking rates in this country to some of the lowest in the world.
8: On the ABC there, Quest Apartments has contacted customers whose details were stolen during a data breach yesterday. The hotel chain says the details were accessed through a third-party service provider. And Sydney Airport passengers are facing delays of up to an hour. Airlines are being forced to increase the gap between takeoffs and landings due to a shortage of air traffic controllers.
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8: The Aussie men's test side has trained in Mackay, keen to bounce back from a humiliating loss to Bangladesh in the top end test. Aussie keeper Alex Carey admitting there's been some tough conversations in the change rooms. Carey says they're keen to rise to another level.
11: So if I can say anything, when this team's been challenged, we always find a way to bounce back in a big way. And yeah, I'm looking forward to Saturday.
8: That's the latest in news and sport.
1: 4RO weather for Rockhampton and Central Queensland. Bob's Bulk Booze. Cheapest liquor around. Yamba Road and North Rocky.
12: Mostly sunny again tomorrow across Capricornia. Looking pretty good for Rocky. Top of 26 after an overnight low of 12. Similar on Friday. Yeppoon 22 tomorrow. Gladstone 24. Billawilla getting to 27.
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0: It's the biggest secret in town. But don't keep it to yourself. 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And you could be spending up big at Perry's IGA, Wandle, Dean Street or Yeboon. It's the 4RO Perry's IGA Secret Sound. And right now, it sounds like this. Yes, the 4RO Perry's IGA Secret Sound. 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Thanks to Perry's IGA, Wandle, Dean Street and Yeboon. On the talk of Central Queensland, 990 4RO.
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G'day, Scotty from Pestex here. Family or visitors eating you out of house and home? Some pests will literally eat your home. Research says one in three Aussies

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1: Firefighters and police were called to reports of separate grass fires around the Burnett Highway at Baldacombe and Mount Morgan last Wednesday.
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8: Mostly sunny again tomorrow across Capricornia, looking pretty good for Rocky. Top of 26 after an overnight low of 12, similar on Friday. Yeppoon 22 tomorrow, Gladstone 24, Billawilla getting to 27.
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0: the biggest secret in town. 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And you could be spending up big at Perry's IGA, Wandle, Dean Street or Yeboon. It's the 4RO Perry's IGA Secret Sound. 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Yes, the 4RO Perry's IGA Secret Sound. 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Thanks to Perry's IGA, Wandle, Dean Street and Yeboon. 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
6: Good evening, I'm Jamel Wells. 5 Sydney Swans players stood down for the rest of the season for breaching club standards have issued an apology. A police investigation's underway into reports of a sexual assault in a Melbourne hotel where the Swans were staying on Sunday. No arrests have been made. Former Swans coach and now executive director of club performance, John Longmire, has told Fox the past few days have been some of the worst in club history.
7: Not just speaking for myself, but speaking for a number of people closely associated with this club. It's been, there's not many that you'd actually think you could compare to this.
6: The federal government is confident wages will keep up with inflation by next year. They grew 3.2% in the year to June, down on the previous reading in March. Public sector wages continue to outpace those in the private sector. Treasurer Jim Chalmers says the situation will improve.
8: It's worth remembering that both Treasury and the Reserve Bank are forecasting annual real wage growth to return this financial year.
6: The federal government is rejecting predictions tenants could face rent increases of up to 30% as a result of budget measures. The NAB and real estate group Ray White claim changes to capital gains tax and negative gearing could lead to the increase. Labor argues rents are expected to rise by just $2 a week. Australia and Thailand will boost cooperation to combat human trafficking, drug smuggling and scammers. The Prime Minister has held high-level talks with his Thai counterpart in Canberra. The leaders also pledged to work more closely across trade, innovation and defence. A Queensland teenager has been charged with drink driving with seven passengers in his utility. Amy Drew reports.
9: Police pulled over the 17-year-old P-plate driver travelling through Helensvale on the Gold Coast just before 2 this morning. Three of the passengers were unrestrained, sitting in the rear tray of the ute. A roadside breath test allegedly returned a blood alcohol reading of 0.02, exceeding limit for a P1 licence holder. Body cam footage showed police questioning the driver about the amount of passengers in the vehicle, the teen telling officers they didn't want to pay for an Uber. He'll face multiple charges in court next month and was also issued traffic infringement notices totalling almost $1,000.
6: And the Army has joined the search for an 18-year-old bushwalker missing in the New South Wales Southern Highlands. Lily Hooper failed to return from a walk in Natai National Park a week ago. In finance, one Australian dollar buying around 71 US cents.
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6: Nick Kyrgios has been suspended from tennis after testing positive for cocaine. In June, he submitted a sample during the Mallorca Open that was later found to contain a metabolite of the drug. The Sharks are shutting down talk of finals footy after successive losses. Cronulla's fighting to get back into the NRL top four, starting with Sunday's clash against Gold Coast. Prop Tom Hazelton says they're not looking too far ahead.
10: To worry about September now is pretty foolish. We have, you know, three rounds till then, and, you know, an important one that, you know, we have on Sunday, and that's, for us at the moment, the most important one's the next one.
6: Small forward Tobin Murray will make his AFL debut for Fremantle on Saturday against Carlton at Marvel Stadium. The 20-year-old from Victoria was overlooked in two national drafts before being taken with pick 40 last year. That's the latest news and sport.
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11: The Year 12 class of 1976 of St. Joseph's Christian Brothers College and classmates in 74 and 75 are invited to a reunion on the 21st and 22nd of August. 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
17: Mostly sunny again tomorrow across Capricornia. Looking pretty good for Rocky. Top of 26 after an overnight low of 12. Similar on Friday. Yeppoon 22 tomorrow. Gladstone 24. Billawilla getting to 27.
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19: Good evening, everyone. Welcome along. It is 8 minutes past eight. It is a Wednesday night. Big night coming up tonight. Of course, we'll talk cars in our next hour. We'll have our usual trip down memory lane after 10 o'clock. A reminder to you that tomorrow night at this time, I am going to bring you my first show on 2GB, going back a long, long way. We've restored it. And we're putting it together lovingly, and the finished product will sound really good. We've been polishing it up today, so that's something to look forward to. That'll be tomorrow night at 8 o'clock ahead of 2GB's 100th birthday. I know those of you listening to myself and Michael McLaren and Phil on 4BC and all of our other network stations, every station has its anniversary and has its celebrations. In this case, it is 2GB, so we'll have a bit of that on the program over the next couple of nights. There's plenty of news around today, and our news hour guest is going to pull much of this apart. It is fair to say, though, that the name Pauline Hanson, I started to think about this because Pauline Hanson, when we talk about immigration, we've talked about immigration here, I reckon, once every 6 weeks for the last 2 years. We've had Abel Rizvi on the program, the person who he knows the numbers back to front about how the immigration numbers are blowing out, that there are uncapped visas, that student numbers are there, that it needs to be reined in and isn't being reined in. And this is because of decisions made over the last decade. But Pauline Hanson, she's gone out there, put the issue up in lights. Everyone else is scrambling along in her wake. There's another example of it today because the tobacco excise, which, of course, has been jacked up and up and up and up, and it was happening under the previous government as well, and it's now got to a point where legal cigarettes are so expensive that people are smoking the illegal cigarettes, and the proposal is to cut the excise by some 75%. You'd still be paying significantly more for the legal cigarettes. And I'll throw the question up again today. If you're smoking the illegal stuff, are you going to be going, I'll go back to the legal stuff because it's now only, what, $5 a packet more? Because if you've been smoking the illegal stuff, why would you be switching? I don't know. Maybe you'd like to tell me, why would you switch if you can go down to the local tobacconist, convenience store, servo, where these things are being sold? Maybe some of the policing needs to be addressed as well, but you may have some views on that as well. And I also look just at a few issues where people's lives are hanging. For instance, in the aged care sector, where people are waiting for home care, and if they can't get that home care, they can't stay in their home, and therefore they've got to go into aged care. And these are people who've worked really hard all through their lives and they just want a little bit of help. And the home care system, under the review that's been made, they've got this algorithm, and the algorithm seems, based on a lot of work that's been done, a Four Corners program on Monday, the Coalition and others are saying that this is just not working. And so people who make assessments of people in good faith saying they need a little bit more help, the computer algorithm says, no, no, no, no, no. And so someone who really needs help doesn't get the help, has to go into aged care. There mightn't be a bed for them. They might end up in hospital. So there's that one. And every delay in this, you delay by a week, a month, somebody who might be in their 80s or 90s is desperately needing help, well, they just get to the point where they've got to leave. So there's that one. Then you've got our veterans, where there was a blowout in the cost of health programs for veterans. And so the $5,000 cap for allied health spending, and you're talking things like physiotherapy and dieticians and occupational therapists and psychologists. These are people, particularly people, veterans, who have got all sorts of conditions as a result of their service. And so they want to put a cap of $5,000 a year. And you've got the Minister, Matt Keogh, who's now copying it from everyone because of the very dismissive way he dealt with those who came to him in good faith to try and talk about all of this. But they're sticking by it. And you've got Jackie Lambie giving them a serve today. But again, if there's something like this and maybe 3 months down the track, they say, yeah, actually, we realise we need to give a bit more. Well, in that 3 months, somebody who is waiting for something, they cop it in the neck. And then there's the question of superannuation. Because again, Pauline Hanson has come out and said, well, we think people should be able to access their superannuation if they're in trouble. Now, the truth is you can do it now. You can actually access $10,000 a year for hardship of your superannuation. And it was Pauline Hanson herself at her party who released the numbers and the amount of money that's being pulled out of superannuation on the hardship provision. It's been going up and up. The last number, it was well over $1 billion had been pulled out. Now, they're talking 4 years ago. 4 years ago, it was about half that. So it just keeps going up and up. People are taking it out, logically, because people are getting into hardship because of the cost of living and whatever else it is. But what I found really interesting when this turned up on social media, the number of people who responded by saying, yeah, I access the hardship provision for dental care, not covered by Medicare. And so people are desperate to get their teeth done. And anyone who's had problems knows, particularly as you get older, that can be a huge issue. Well, they're accessing their super to get their teeth done because there's a big hole in Medicare. There's a lot of people, because of the way things are done in a very slapdash way, who are suffering. And that's just, we're just swept over the top there. There's probably plenty more. 131873, give us your thoughts. 131873 0460 873 873. We'll have our news hour guest coming up shortly. If you want to talk yourself, if you've got something you want to contribute, 131873, you can text as well, 0460 873 873, at 14 past 8 now.
16: 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Thanks to Perry's IGA, Wandle, Dean Street and Yeboon. 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
19: Three 1873 is our number. 17 minutes past eight is the time. Look, tomorrow night we'll have the duck on for camping and off-roading. He'll be with us from Darwin. But if you've listened to us closely, we've talked a bit over the last year about the big music festival, the Mundi Bash. Now, the Big Red Bash, which is up around, in the area around Birdsville, that one had to be cancelled this year because this big sheet of water was going through centre of Australia. But the Mundi Bash, which is around Broken Hill, it's a three-day festival. 15,000 people go. It's a massive outback music festival with an amazing lineup. But they've had 3 days of rain. They're saying 30% of the site is now unsuitable for camping. And they're saying that they'll have to give significant numbers of people a refund because they can't accommodate anyone. About a third of the people are going to have their tickets refunded. So it's a financial blow. But it also, to me, is emblematic of life in Australia, where the rain's now hit that inland part of Australia. We're also hearing today of very, very tough bushfire conditions in the Northern Territory, parts of New South Wales, because it's very dry and the undergrowth is dry. And we've got potentially an El Nino coming in. So you cross your fingers and hope. But you talk about a country of drought and flooding rain. I saw that Mundi Bash story and I thought that was almost emblematic of the way we live in this country. And you think about people in regional areas, the farmers, that's how they live, because a sudden change in the weather can turn them upside down. 18 minutes past eight is the time. Jamie Rogers, who is a presenter on News 24, she comes on our program regularly. She's on the board of the North Sydney Rugby League Football Club, the Bears, and she's also involved with the new Bears that are coming to the competition. Jamie, good evening.
2: Hello, John Stanley. How are you?
19: Can I just give a plug also to our listeners? If you go onto the John Stanley Only Fans website, have a listen to the Jamie Rogers podcast if you haven't, telling her story about being a rugby league fan.
2: That was fun doing that with you.
19: You talked a little bit about your swim across the channel, all the things that you've done, and you did start as a Roosters fan, didn't you? And then you switched. So
2: you've got to tune in and listen to the story.
19: Fascinating ones. All right, let's get to just the One Nation thing and Pauline Hanson, and this is to do with the tax on cigarettes, because, and I've got someone saying here, nope, I'll stick to the cheap ciggies. That's one message. I've also got this one saying, my mother's been smoking for close to 70 years. She told me if legal cigarettes were a more reasonable price, she'll go back to smoking them. So I'm getting different views on this. I haven't smoked for decades, but I'm assuming it's unlike other products. So for instance, someone selling cheap milk or whatever it might be, you think, well, what's the quality control? Well, cigarettes going to kill you. So, and these are being manufactured in a pretty organised way, these illegal ones. How are you going to get people to go back to the legal cigarettes if they're going to still be paying significantly less for the stuff that they're smoking now?
2: I think it's going to have to be a wider legislation when it comes to the outlets. We're going to have to go hard in that aspect. You know, John, there's 60 tobacconists for every one McDonald's in Sydney. And when you think about it like that, you do see them popping up everywhere. I know where I live, there's one that's just two within 100 metres of each other. And the problem with them is they've got those American candy in the front and the big bright lights. And so kids often want to go in there too to go and buy the snacks. But I must say, I did like Chris Minns' response today when he was on, I think it was the ABC,
19: Can we play a bit of this? This is Chris Minns, the New South Wales Premier, and there's probably a broader picture here, because Chris Minns, he can see the threat from One Nation. He can see the value in seeing himself opposed to the federal government. I guess if he can pick out as many issues as possible that he can have a difference of opinion with them, he can go to that election next year and say, oh, you're not voting them in. So there's a number of different reasons why he'd do this. He's pretty canny. Can we just hear a little bit of this now? This is Chris Minns talking today in terms of the tobacco tax.
3: a pretty big issue across the country at the moment. One Nation is the latest group to call for the tax on cigarettes to be slashed. What do you make of this idea?
4: Well, to be honest with you, I've been calling for the same thing for about a year. So it'd be pretty disingenuous to come on after One Nation agreed with that policy and say they're wrong. So I'm not going to say that. I mean, the grim reality is that the excise has pushed up the legal cost of cigarettes in our economy, and at the same time, the black market has exploded. So rather perversely, rather than the cost of cigarettes declining and less people smoking, we're seeing accessibility and affordability plunge, and as a result, people are smoking, it seems to me, at massive numbers. And that's
19: it's an interesting one, isn't it? Because he's been saying this, but it's like a lot of other issues. Coalition can come out with a policy on, say, illegal immigration and illegal illegal migrants in our community. Hardly anyone notices. 2 months later, Pauline Hanson says it and everyone puts it up in lights.
2: It is smart, though, by Chris Minns, because he's not playing the politics here. He's literally just talking about a policy that is incredibly important. And when both Chris Minns and Pauline Hanson are agreeing on tobacco tax, perhaps Canberra should wake up and pay attention to what they're calling for. I mean, in New South Wales, they've already shut down 300 illegal tobacconists. And Chris Minns does make a good point where he says, I don't want our police officers wasting their time going and shutting down illegal tobacconists. They should be out there fighting other crime, other elements of crime. So it's a waste of police resources is what he has been saying. So Pauline Hanson is proposing a 75% cut to the tobacco excise and then freezing the indexation for 3 years after that. And it will knock off about $46 for a price of illegal tobacconists. And Chris Minns does make a good point where he says, I don't want

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7: Good evening, I'm Jamelle Wells. New data shows wages are still failing to keep up with inflation. Federal Politics editor Michael Packey.
8: The Bureau of Statistics has released the latest wage figures, which show pay packets grew 3.2% over the year to June. This is down on the previous reading in March. Treasurer Jim Chalmers admits wages still aren't keeping up with inflation, but he's confident the situation will improve.
9: Both Treasury and the Reserve Bank are forecasting annual real wage growth to return this financial year.
8: The opposition's Tim Wilson argues the government must accept responsibility, claiming life is becoming harder for many Australians.
10: It's quite clear the Treasurer is completely out of his depth in his portfolio.
8: The data reveals public sector wages continue to outpace those in the private sector. Michael Packey reporting.
7: Sydney Swans executives say five players suspended for their behaviour in a Melbourne hotel are extremely remorseful. The players have issued a statement apologising to everyone involved. Police investigating an alleged sexual assault in the hotel have made no arrests. Swans chief executive Matthew Pavlich says they are concerned about the woman at the centre of the allegations.
11: We offer as much support as we can. They're the ones who are impacted severely at the moment, and we are here to acknowledge those allegations and acknowledge it's a police matter, so we're not going to interfere with that by reaching out to them.
7: Qantas says it's continuing to meet with its engineers amid concern they could take protected strike action. Up to 150 engineers, mainly based in Sydney, claim pay talks with the airline have stalled. Qantas maintains there's no risk to its operations. A man will stand trial for the murder of a former British intelligence officer in Perth. Jake Biddleston is accused of fatally punching 62-year-old Martin Barrett, who died in hospital from his injuries. Police say Jake Biddleston also stole the victim's wallet and used his credit card. And police believe a tenancy dispute may have been behind a fatal stabbing at Beenleigh in Queensland. They say a 66-year-old man was stabbed after forcing his way into his own property. Detective Inspector Ian Galpin says it's thought a man and woman charged with his murder had locked him out.
12: Initial investigations would suggest that it's been something that has been growing, and my understanding is that they've been asked on a number of occasions to leave.
7: In finance, one Australian dollar buying around 71 US cents.
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7: Panthers co-captain Isaiah Yeo is recovering well from a pec injury, sparking confidence he'll return for the NRL finals. Teammate Nathan Cleary says the four-time premiership winner is doing better than expected.
13: Yeah, Yeo's going well, probably better than I thought he would, to be honest. Only 2 weeks after tearing his pec, so everything's looking great for him at the moment, but time will tell.
7: Dates for next year's AFL Gather Round have been locked in, with each team to play in South Australia from the 8th to 11th of April. Nick Kyrgios has not yet confirmed if he'll appeal against a tennis suspension after testing positive for cocaine, and Michael Checker is returning to the Waratahs as head coach for the next Super Rugby season. You're up to date. That's the latest news. News and sport.
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22: Mostly sunny again tomorrow across Capricornia, looking pretty good for Rocky, top of 26 after an overnight low of 12, similar on Friday. Yeppoon 22 tomorrow, Gladstone 24, Billawilla getting to 27.
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4: Here's we're talking cars here, costacar.com.au. Sean Mackles here and our correspondent on motoring and plenty of other things, Mr. Trent Nikolic. But let's just take a call here from Chris, who is looking for some advice. Hello, Chris.
5: Oh, good evening, fellas. I just want to find out what your thoughts are on a Skoda Kodiaq RS.
6: I really like them, mate. 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So they're a performance version of the large SUV that Skoda makes, part of the Volkswagen group. It's a really good product. Everybody I know, and I know probably now six or seven people who've had them in the last 3 years, let's say 3 or 4 years, all absolutely love them. Great thing to drive, really good value for money. It's a great car, so go for it.
4: All right, very good.
6: Yep.
4: Thumbs up. Thank you, Chris. A lot of questions we want to get through here. Michael has sent us this one. I've been waiting for a Mercedes SLK 55 AMG to come up for sale in Sydney. Only the 2008 to 2010 models. Do you know of any? That's from Michael. So there's one for you, Sean.
7: Michael, I'll get your details and we'll have a chat after this.
4: All right. So this is one of those ones where there might be someone listening right now may have something. Then I've got Holden Commodore Adventura. It was a limited 4x4, 6 or 8 cylinder between 2005 and 2010. Prices are as low as $3,000 with an average of $5,000.
6: They are. That's
4: packed with features. Could you ask your guests if those additions were problematic? Top segment of it.
6: They weren't problematic. I've looked at them myself secondhand, if just out of interest, because they'd make a really good touring and tow vehicle. I'd buy the V8 if you want it to go up in value. I think it'll be worth more than the 6. The drivetrain is the same as any other Commodore, whether it's 6 or 8. It's only that it's all-wheel drive. But as far as I'm aware, there's a lot of them for sale with 3, 4 and 500,000 Ks on them, so they're obviously pretty durable.
7: It's like a Commodore, the Bulletproof, right? Yeah. Just with a higher ride height and four-wheel drive.
6: Yeah.
7: Right? Okay. I don't necessarily think that they're going to go up in value.
6: They're not a collectible car.
7: But what are you going to get that you can fit the entire family and tow your boat and go all over Australia for $6,000?
6: Yeah, exactly. Right. That's why I say get the V8.
4: Right. Yep. Thumbs up for there. This is just a comment from John. Get me an RX-7 Buzzbox any day. Bring them back.
6: Rotary. Mazda have been threatening to bring the rotary back for decades.
4: Yes. Nicholas is saying that the Charger for sale for $110,000 has original tyres.
6: Yep.
4: And Quarajet tyres?
7: Original tyres, that would be frightening.
6: Oh, the tyres were, I'll remember the name in a minute, what the tyres were called. The reason it might not be as expensive as we think is it might not be one of the Bathurst homologation models. It might be a regular Charger, not
4: not that. Of course, those.
6: You know those ones? Yeah, that's right. So I knew you had a bit of Greek blood there in you.
4: Now, Julie says, I've got a Toyota Corolla hatch, 2014 model. Absolutely love it. I can zip around no problem. Looking now for an SUV, but I want something around the same size as the Corolla.
6: Kia Seltos, Hyundai Kona. Have a look at Corolla Cross as well. I wouldn't get a Mazda CX-3. It's a little bit too small, but those three there, Kona, Seltos, Corolla Cross, have a look at them.
4: They're the go, you think, those ones?
6: Yep.
4: All right. This is from Glenn at Penrith. I had a boss many years ago, owned a 61 E-Type Jag in British Racing Green.
6: Ooh.
4: You should see the look on their faces.
6: That's worth
4: I'd love to get their hand on that.
6: Yeah.
4: This is another one. Growing up, our neighbour had two older daughters who both at MGs. They were air hostesses. Them trying to start their cars in the morning was my alarm clock.
6: Yeah, I bet.
4: I'd wait till they flattened their batteries, then I'd get up and go out and push start them so I could get back to bed.
6: Especially on a cold morning.
7: Who said chivalry's not dead?
6: Yeah, exactly. What a gentleman.
4: Jeff says, I bought an Immaculate. Later year, low K Holden, Colorado recently, 22,500 Ks. The bloke looking at the Jeep should look at one of those, a brilliant ute.
6: Colorado's not bad. They were around for ages too. Yep. Pretty reliable, pretty well built. It's a good option.
4: Holden, Colorado. Yep. There you go. So for our listener who wanted the Jeep, maybe the low K Colorado. Marty, I hope he doesn't mind me saying, Marty Haynes is a legend around the Illinois region. He is. Just sent me a note, Marty.
6: Hello, Marty.
4: A legend.
6: Yep. He is a legend.
4: And he's saying, I think he hit Clive. I'm seeing he's been on an 89 HSV. Would that have been Clive? Oh, Clive Robertson.
6: Clive Robertson. He had an SV 5000. Yes, Marty. Yes, that's right.
4: Maybe you'd want to draw your attention with that. But anyway.
6: Too bad.
4: The new Mazda 6e made in China. Is it a good electric car?
6: This is a fascinating one for me. So I've driven it. It looks and feels like a Mazda, even when you're inside the cabin, but it is built in China by Geely as part of that bigger concern in a content sharing arrangement with Mazda. Look, if you want an electric vehicle that's got a Mazda badge, that's the way to do it. Are there better options? Probably.
4: And it's talking about Cumber Plates. Our first car in the 50s, Holden, it was ATO 546. Then we had EQU 650.
6: People remember.
4: Had a thing in our family. We were playing name game as to who'd seen the most recent number plates.
6: Yes.
4: That's always fun number plates,
6: isn't it? We all remember our first rego plate.
4: Yeah. Okay. Look, I think we've covered pretty well everything. They're fantastic. 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Did I say the wrong thing?
6: Carsales.
4: What did I say that for?
6: I don't know.
4: Costacar.com.au.
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16: Good evening, I'm Jamelle Wells. The federal government has dismissed predictions tenants could soon face rent rises of up to 30%. Federal politics reporter Nelson Scott.
17: The NAB has told its clients rents could rise by up to 30% over the next 2 years as budget changes to negative gearing and capital gains tax force landlords to recoup their losses. A subsequent analysis by real estate group Ray White has calculated the same figure, prompting the opposition's Melissa McIntosh to seize on the issue in question time.
18: Is the minister damn proud of making millions of Australians pay higher rents?
17: But Housing Minister Claire O'Neill hit back, claiming the changes will only see tenants pay an extra $2 a week, in line with Treasury forecasts.
19: What's really going on here, not the fictional world that's being created by those opposite?
17: The Greens have renewed calls for an immediate rent freeze to assist struggling tenants. Nelson Scott, Canberra.
16: Five Sydney Swans players linked to a sexual assault allegation have issued a statement saying they're deeply sorry to everyone involved. The club has suspended them over an alleged incident in a Melbourne hotel, independent of a police investigation. No arrests have been made. The players say they know their behaviour has fallen short of club values. A Sydney man has been charged with possessing child and animal sexual abuse material. Police have seized phones and a laptop from the 49-year-old's Wentworthville home. Queensland police are investigating if a fatal stabbing at Bean Lee was part of a tenancy dispute. Police say a 66-year-old man was stabbed after forcing his way into his property. A man and woman in their 40s accused of locking him out are charged with his murder. High temperatures are forecast for much of Australia in the coming months, increasing the bushfire risk. The latest seasonal outlook indicates an intense El Niño weather pattern. The Weather Bureau's Michael Long says below average rainfall is also expected in some areas.
20: Rainfall is likely to be below average across parts of southeastern and eastern Australia and above average across much of the west. The other thing that is clear is a continuation of above average temperatures.
16: An Auditor General's report has revealed shortcomings in the way West Australian Health has dealt with almost $1 billion worth of procurement payments. And US President Donald Trump says he'll delay imposing new tariffs on Canada for 3 days as the countries firm up a trade deal. In finance, one Australian dollar buying around 71 US cents.
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16: The International Tennis Integrity Agency has suspended Nick Kyrgios under the anti-doping program. Craig Gabriel reports.
21: Kyrgios provided a sample while playing the grass court tournament in Mallorca, Spain, just before Wimbledon. The 31-year-old provided the sample on the 22nd of June and on the 17th of July after the various tests were done. The WADA-accredited laboratory confirmed that Kyrgios had a metabolite of cocaine present in his system. A provisional suspension is mandatory and came into force on the 4th of August. He has the right to appeal, but has not done so far. Craig Gabriel, Sydney.
16: Jeremy Howe and Steel Sidebottom are in line to return for Collingwood against Brisbane on Friday night. Dragons fullback Clint Gutherson has been ruled out for the rest of the NRL season with a knee injury, and the Hockeyroos have played a 4-4 draw with Chile in the World Cup. That's news and sport.
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3: 4RO weather for Rockhampton and Central Queensland. Galactic Donuts, Glaze of Glory. 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
4: Mostly sunny again tomorrow across Capricornia. Looking pretty good for Rocky. Top of 26 after an overnight low of 12. Similar on Friday. Yeppoon 22 tomorrow. Gladstone 24. Billawila getting to 27.
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0: Yes, Anthony Albanese and, of course, Dorothy from the Wizard of Oz had some creative answers, but there is an answer I'm looking for, and Kerry, I think, has come up with it. Hello, Kerry.
1: Hello, how are you?
0: Good. What's the answer?
1: Toto, their puppy dog.
0: Toto the dog, that's right. Toto from the Wizard of Oz and Toto that lives at, well, Kirribilli House on the Lodge. Well done. You are our winner. You've got yourself that fantastic prize. It's a double pass to see the André Rieu. This is the Viva Maastricht concert. It's in cinemas, 29th, 30th of August. You can go to andreincinemas.com to get tickets to that. It's going to be a big weekend, that one, at the end of August, plus the John Stanley Mr. Magoo mug coming your way as well. So that's our brain game for tonight. We've got Frank's Treasure Trove coming up shortly. We'll take you down memory lane here on this Wednesday.
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0: 10:15. Thank you. A lot of very creative messages coming through, drawing things Anthony Albanese got in common with the Dorothy from The Wizard of Oz, including Dr. Ross. So I won't be reading all of those out, but they are creative and they did give me a laugh. Thank you so much. 8:15 now.
9: Frank's Treasure Trove.
0: Yes, we do this every Wednesday night with Frank Houston, who is the radio industry's resident audiologist. He restores videotape, audiotape, cassette tapes. The longer it's kept, the longer it degrades, this tape and this material. Even CDs can degrade. So it's very important to look after your memories. Frank, good evening.
10: G'day, John. And if I can just be pedantic for even a second.
0: Uh-oh.
10: I'm pretty sure your time call then was 8:15.
0: Did I say 8:15?
10: I'm pretty sure you said 8:15. Okay. Well, anyway, one for the blooper reel.
0: Yeah, okay. Well, there's plenty of those.
10: Okay.
0: 8. All right.
10: Couldn't help but pick it up.
0: Thanks for that.
10: Sorry.
0: 131, no, it's all right. 131873 is our number. You want to ring up and pick up any other areas? So 131873 is the number. Now, Frank, you restore tapes. You can clip out mistakes that have been made as well. It is worth noting that with 2GB's 100th birthday coming up on Friday, later on in this segment, we'll bring you a Friday news review from one of 2GB's golden ages, which was the 80s when Mike Carlton was doing breakfast and doing those Friday reviews. Yeah. This one's a really good one, and
10: it's got
0: references to a lot of the news of the day.
10: Yes.
0: That's coming up soon. Tomorrow night, a beautifully restored copy of My First Show on 2GB in 1926. You'll hear that at 8 p.m. tomorrow. It'll be worth listening out for that one as well.
10: Yep.
0: But we lost Johnny Young, and I know Peter Ford will talk about this a bit later in the hour.
10: Yeah.
0: See, when I was a kid, I actually bought the Step Back Carolyn album.
10: Oh, yes.
0: I actually went to a radio sponsored concert in town with Johnny Young. He was a huge name before Young Talent time.
10: Yeah.
0: So what have you got for us here?
10: So we've got a compile track here of Johnny Young's that I've put together, which actually has two commercials for Coca-Cola. Well, one of them being for Fanta.
0: He sings the commercials?
10: He actually sings both of them. Yeah. So it's great. And then we'll hear, two of his singles anyway. We'll hear Step Back and plus an early interview about Step Back, which is only very short, only about 30 seconds or so. And then maybe some of Carolyn following that as well.
0: Okay. Let's have a listen now.
11: Fancy Nancy's party was so keen to find the gold we'd never seen. We made a raft and

I was working with a group, singing with a group known as Johnny and the Strangers, and we were performing on one of the big shows that had arrived in Perth. Anyway, I got to know Stephen Wright and George Young of the Easy Beats quite well, who, as you know, are a very, very good songwriting team. And I said, please, please write me a song, I want to be a star. So they said, all right. I brought in the tape recorder and George Young got out his guitar and they sat down and wrote this song called Step Back, or it was Jump Back originally, but they changed it to Step Back.

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1: There it was, a classic Friday news review. Andrew Peacock was the opposition leader.
2: Yep.
1: He was about to be rolled, I think, in 1985 by John Howard.
2: Yep.
1: Of course, South Africa was still under apartheid, so what a little clips from his... And JBL Peterson.
3: That's right, and Dr. Jeffrey Goldstone was a great
1: and
3: one,
1: Dr.
3: too.
1: Jeffrey
3: that was wonderful.
1: Just incredible. That's yeah. right. Thank you for all the feedback we had on all that. Thank you very much. And look, Perman asking, 2GB went from 87 to 873.
2: Mm-hmm.
1: Tuya, we went from 950 to 954. 2SM yep. from 1270 to 1269.
2: Yep.
1: So all the AM stations, yep. they kind of changed slightly.
3: Yeah, 2W
1: to accommodate
3: as well.
1: An extra spot on the dial. Is
3: yeah.
1: that what happened?
3: Yeah, 2W as well. 1110 went to 1107
1: yep.
3: and a whole bunch of other things.
1: Yeah.
3: 1270 to 1269 yep. for 2SM, et cetera.
1: Your... website with your email yeah. address. If people want yep. you to correct or digitize or restore anything.
3: Yep, definitely. That's frankhouston2, which is I-U-S-T-O-N and the numeral 2 at gmail.com.
1: Okay, very, very good.
3: Great.
1: Okay, and Frank, well, you've had a bit of a listen to that tape that we've got of my first show from 2GB in 1926.
3: Yeah. You were lucky to save that too.
1: We found it and didn't need restoration. So we're going to play it tomorrow night at 8 o'clock.
3: I can't wait for that.
1: Not as good as the news review, but you'll enjoy it.
3: Close enough.
1: And we'll do this again next week.
3: We will indeed. Thanks, John.
1: There's Frank Houston with Frank's Treasure Trove at 17 to 11.
4: 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But the 4RO pickup is alive and well. And back on the streets of CQ. Loaded up thanks to Doblo's Farmers Market, Galactic Donuts, CQ Today, and plenty more. 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
1: Every Wednesday night, we speak with Australia's leading entertainment reporter, Peter Ford. Pete, good evening once again.
12: Good evening to you, John.
1: Now, Johnny Young, of course, some great tributes to Johnny Young. He's to be buried this coming Saturday.
12: Yeah, Saturday morning in Perth. He'd been living back in Perth now for, I would have thought close to 10 years. Of course, originally he was from Perth, or at least that's where he first emerged and became a big pop star in his own right. And then, of course, Young Talent Time came along and all the other things that made up his very fascinating career. So Saturday morning at 10:30 a.m. he's being buried in the chapel at Karrakatta Cemetery in Perth. And he was a very spiritual man, but as I understand it, had not really signed up to any one particular religion. You know, I think if anything, he probably lent more towards Buddhist teachings and beliefs. But as I understand it, Normie Rowe is flying over for the funeral and will perform at the funeral. And when I say perform, obviously it's more like paying tribute, but with music, which John would absolutely want and love. I know last night you were talking about it, and the song, of course, that was written about Normie, and John was such Smiley. A great songwriter. Yeah, Smiley, great song. And, you know, everyone talks about The Real Thing, which, of course, is an absolute classic. And I remember about maybe 10 years ago going out for dinner with John one night, and he picked me up at my hotel and said, "I'm shouting dinner tonight." And I said, "Why is that?" And he said, "Because I've just signed a new 2-year deal for The Real Thing to Subaru for their advertising." And he said, "Little did I know that 50 years ago when I wrote that song, I was actually opening up my superannuation account."
1: Yeah. I know you and I often date ourselves when we talk, but my first or second record that I bought was the Carolyn Step Back EP by Johnny Young. And those two songs, I think, were on one side. And on the other side,
12: correct.
1: On the other side, I'm pretty sure All My Loving was on the other side. And at that stage, we didn't realise how much of a part of his life that was going to become.
12: Yeah. And look, the tributes, as you said, have been absolutely extraordinary. And I must say, you know, in amongst the tributes, you know, Deborah Byrne got online. And of course, they had a very fractured and I guess there's no other word to describe it, but nasty falling out about 15 years ago, where she made a lot of accusations about John when he was running Young Talent Time. And to her credit, she said, "I said everything I wanted to say when he was alive. And I know there are people grieving his passing, so I've got nothing more to add." And I thought that was very classy.
1: Yep. Yep. All right, let's move to this 36-year-old Hayden Panettiere and the death and all the post-mortem in terms of what her life was like and how it led to it and the impact of fame and drugs and whatever else might be. Her mother has released what's described here as a cold statement. Tell me about this.
12: Well, look, it is a cold statement. They were not on speaking terms now for many years. Her name is Leslie Vogel, and she was a kind of a small-time soap actress. She never hit the big time. And then she decided she would become the manager of her two children and make them into stars, real kind of Mama Rose stuff. And then when Hayden turned 19, she said to her mother, "Mama, I really think I might get another manager, and I'd love you just to be my mum." And the mother said, "I'm not interested in that." And they never spoke again. So, I mean, that's going to play with your brain, as indeed a lot of child stars, of course, you know, they come to very sad endings. Not all of them. You know, look at Tina Arena in the news cycle at the moment. You know, there's the complete opposite. But so many of them do end badly. But, you know, Leslie put out a statement today which basically was warning people about the dangers of kids going into show business. which is probably absolutely correct. I'm not sure she's the one who should be dispensing advice, seeing she put her two kids into show business and they're both dead. But she did, nonetheless, and, you know, what she said was true. You're putting your kids into a world full of rejection. So, you know, whilst I thought it was a cold statement, on the other hand, she's not trying to rewrite history. I mean, she's not doing all lovey-dovey stuff for the sake of it, just because it looks good. But I bet my bottom dollar, within a month or so, you will see her doing a big paid-for interview.
1: I'm sure. Now, Celine Dion, we've been counting down to the comeback. What's the latest there?
12: So we're 3 weeks away now, and it looks like we are going into overdrive with the publicity. A very glossy Harper's Bazaar spread came out today with her looking stunning, you know, draped in jewels and furs and hyping up the big comeback, which is, as I say, 3 weeks away in Paris. And look, God, I hope she can do it. I mean, show business, you know, is the business where you can make comebacks. I don't think dentists make comebacks or accountants, but in show business, they do. And sometimes they do it in extraordinarily difficult circumstances. But her story is remarkable. You know, when you think that she had this terrible thing called stiff person syndrome, and there is no cure or remedy for it. In the article in Harper's Bazaar, she kind of indicates that she was able to access drugs that were not FDA approved, and they clearly have been very effective for her. But the bottom line is, she's in a couple of weeks' time, she's got to go on stage and do what will probably be at the minimum 90 minutes. And she's got those big power ballads where there's no shortcuts. You know, you've got to hit the big note. You've got to hit the big finish. Yeah. And I just hope they haven't pushed her in the deep end too soon, because there's no word at all that she's ever done any concerts for 6 years. She hasn't kind of done any little warm-up shows that anybody is aware of. So to suddenly, with all this attention on her, you know, God, I hope she can do it.
1: Yeah.
12: But it does seem to me it must be extraordinary pressure on her to deliver not just that one show.
1: No doubt.
12: But then she's got like another 20 shows after
1: it. No doubt. And look, if there are dentists or accountants ringing that have made a comeback, don't ring us now, please. There's always a chance. And Rosie O'Donnell, she's been in the culture wars in the US a fair bit, but she's back in the big time. She's filling in for Jimmy Kimmel over there.
12: Yeah, well, you know, talk about comebacks. I mean, a year ago, she'd moved to Ireland. She said it's the best thing she ever did, and she was never going back to the United States again. Well, fast forward 12 months, and she's back in the States. She's been working in a theatre on Broadway, doing her one-woman show, which she brought to Australia last year. And now she's filling in for 4 nights for Jimmy Kimmel, which is probably, you know, pretty appropriate, given probably Rosie O'Donnell and Jimmy Kimmel are the two biggest haters of Donald Trump that are out there. Yeah. But look, I must say, based on her first show, there's no doubt she's a very good TV talent. She's very comfortable. I find it a bit one-note with the Trump stuff, but that's just me. She's certainly made a big comeback, and people are already saying, let's find a vehicle for her. She's back in the big time.
1: All right, very good. So the comebacks are possible. Pete, as always, we'll do it again next week.
12: Well, we're not going away, so we won't need a comeback.
1: Exactly, exactly. Well, hope not anyway. All right. Thank you, mate.
12: See you, mate.
1: Yeah, there he is, Peter Ford, with his entertainment report at 6 to 11. You've had a bit of Johnny Young this hour, and I'm just getting a note here because I did mention, and that's right, actually, because I mentioned that EP which had Carolyn Step Back, and I think I might have mentioned All My Loving, but it was Let It Be Me. I did a version of that as part of that EP that he sold, and I thought, well, someone will pick that up. It's always worth correcting. 5:30 to 11 now.
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1: Two minutes to 11. We'll have tomorrow's headlines coming up after the news. Just a little bit of housekeeping, because we did mention to you, if you were listening last night, just after 8 o'clock, there was this drama over this beautiful bright yellow macaw, which had gone missing. And Will Bottom, who works for 2GB, and he'd been part of the efforts to try and catch the macaw. And the way he painted it, it actually sounded like the macaw was the roadrunner and he was the coyote, because they were having trouble. But they did actually get the bird back. It flew home this afternoon. That's number one. Number two, a few of you also, because last Thursday we had the duck. He'd broken down by the side of the road. He was on his way to the Northern Territory. He did actually get himself on his way, and we'll have him live from Darwin tomorrow night for camping and off-roading. But I did mention at the beginning of the show, there's been a big dump of rain around the Broken Hill area, and the Monday Bash, a massive, massive outdoor music event. 15,000 people have descended or are descending on the area, but they've had so much rain that 30% of the camping area and the area where people get ready to watch the acts is unable to be used. And so only about two-thirds of the people going will be able to be accommodated. So a lot of people are being told, all turned away at the inn. So we'll have more on that with the duck tomorrow night. It just shows you the uncertain nature of the Australian landscape, but it's also quite a blow to the Australian music industry, and it is doing it tough at the moment. We went through that last week with Wilco, with Wilco's Gig Guide, and on that I've got a note also. Mark from Monavale sent me a note. He's got singles of quite a few songs that we've referenced in the last hour, and Azure Ryder, his daughter, he's alerted me to her music in the past, so Mark, I'll take that on board, and we might mention it tomorrow night when we do our Gig Guide, but thank you. Got the news coming up, 11 o'clock here on this Wednesday.
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20: Good evening, I'm Jamelle Wells. Sydney Swans Executive Director of Club Performance John Longmire says the club has a lot of work to do to regain respect. Five players have issued an apology after being banned for the rest of the season over an incident in a Melbourne hotel. Police are investigating allegations of a sexual assault in the hotel, but no arrests have been made. John Longmire has told Fox it will take time for the Swans to put this behind them.
21: The culture of the footy club, it's taken a big hit, and it'll take time to for everyone to rebuild the trust in the football club, and that's what the intention of everyone is to do.
20: The federal government's gambling reforms have passed Parliament after reaching a deal with the opposition. The changes will restrict betting ads on TV and radio and let people opt out of online gaming promotions. The changes start January next year. The government is confident wages will keep up with inflation by next year. They grew 3.2% in the year to June, down on the previous reading in March. Public sector wages continue to outpace those in the private sector. Treasurer Jim Chalmers says the situation will improve.
22: It's worth remembering that both Treasury and the Reserve Bank are forecasting annual real wage growth to return this financial year.
20: A national survey shows voter satisfaction swinging wildly across the country. Jack Fenwick reports.
23: The JWS Research Survey shows support for the Victorian government plummeting to a net rating of minus 33%. South Australia recorded the highest approval rating at plus 27%, followed by Western Australia on plus 14. New South Wales and Queensland hover near average at plus 4 and plus 2%. The federal government also taking a hit in the poll, landing well below the state average with a net rating of minus 14%. Jack Fenwick reporting.
20: The Army's joined the search for an 18-year-old bushwalker missing in the New South Wales Southern Highlands. Lily Hooper failed to return from a walk in Natai National Park a week ago. An Australian has died in Vietnam. DFAT has confirmed it's providing consular assistance to the person's family, but has provided no other details. And a rare bird that sparked a search after escaping from its inner Sydney enclosure has returned home in search of food. The yellow and white macaw called Twisty escaped on Tuesday. It's worth $30,000. In finance, one Australian dollar buying around 71 US cents.
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20: The Sharks are shutting down talk of finals footy after successive losses. Cronulla's fighting to get back into the NRL top four, starting with Sunday's clash against Gold Coast. Prop Tom Hazelton says they're not looking too far ahead.
24: To worry about September now is pretty foolish. We have, you know, three rounds till then, and, you know, an important one that, you know, we have on Sunday, and that's, for us at the moment, the most important one's the next one.
20: Small forward Tobin Murray will make his AFL debut for Fremantle on Saturday against Carlton at Marvel Stadium. Nick Kyrgios has been suspended from tennis after testing positive for cocaine. The Hockey Roos have played a 4-4 draw with Chile. Matt Renshaw has started training with the Australian Test team in Mackay after replacing dumped opener Jake Weatherald. And rival NFL coaches for Dallas Cowboys and New Orleans Saints are questioning the wisdom of joint practice sessions after a number of brawls.
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28: Mostly sunny again tomorrow across Capricornia. Looking pretty good for Rocky. Top of 26 after an overnight low of 12. Similar on Friday. Yeppoon 22 tomorrow. 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Billawila getting to 27.
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0: story there on the front page of the Financial Review as well. And that's some of the stories that are going to be covered tomorrow. And I'll just mention the Melbourne Ages again, got Isaac Heaney on the front page there. Police focus on Heaney. He's been revealed as the focus of the Victoria Police investigation into an alleged sexual assault. And now, of course, they've been barred for the rest of the season for breaching club protocols on Monday morning. That's the story there. That's all the stories that people are going to be talking about tomorrow at 26 minutes past 11.
1: It's the best time of the year in CQ. The sun is shining, the temp is perfect. But as we know, there's always something happening with the weather. And no one knows that better than Central Queensland's favourite weatherman, Mike Griffin. Don't miss the updates on Friday morning thanks to Thinkwater as we check the weather that's affecting us and find out what's happening on the water. 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For everything water, irrigation and plumbing, think Thinkwater. On the talk of Central Queensland, 990 4RO.
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0: 29 minutes past 11 is the time here on this Wednesday. I'm just going to give you some details shortly of what the UK Prime Minister is talking about in relation to homelessness, because he did say he was going to get rough people rough sleeping off the streets. And I know people who work in the homelessness area, my mate Chris Bagg and others. And I think if Chris is listening, he'll I don't know how he'll feel when he hears what I'm about to read. I'll get to that shortly. But Phil O'Neill, he'll be on air in 35, 36 minutes from now.
10: I'm here. Hello, John.
0: Yeah. I know you're going to deal with this yourself after midnight.
10: Right.
0: Now, Mark Levy, who does the morning show on 2GB, of course, we've got a big network, but in Sydney on 2GB, the big birthday celebration's coming up.
10: Of course.
0: He went into a big, long diatribe about you, but he was saying what a great job you're doing.
10: Oh.
0: But then he was also saying how you look great for 75.
10: 75.
0: So he's added 15 years or so to your age.
10: At least 15.
0: He then decided at the end of it to just throw another little jab at me. Can we hear that?
11: 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He's got over 40 years of experience in radio. See, that old. Geez, he looks all right for 75. It's all right, he's only got 25 years to catch John Stanley, celebrating 100 years in radio.

0: good on you, John. And we're going to make a big song and dance about it on a boat on Friday. He's thinking, oh, it's just to do with, 100 years of TGB. No, John, it's 100 years of you being on air, mate. Congratulations. I think you deserve a medal. Does he have an AM or an OAM? I think he should. Maybe the king will write him a letter. Oh, happy birthday and congratulations to 100 years on air. Good on you, Johnny.
1: Actually, when you hear his impersonation of the king, he might be able to do a Friday News review. We played one an hour ago.
2: I thought he was doing Camilla.
1: I didn't realise. So he's having a crack at you over your time in radio, but then he's saying how good you are, but then he says you're 75.
3: Yep.
1: Then he says, I was on air when the station started. You have had a sneak preview of my first show, which I found, which will be playing tomorrow night just after 8 o'clock.
2: That's right. When they say AM, when he says, have you been awarded an AM, he means AM radio, obviously. Yep. But also he said that I could, because I'm looking for a place to live. I don't know if you've got that
1: on here. Oh, you can bunk in with him.
2: He could stay. He said we could be flatmates. But which one of us then would be Felix Unger, do you think?
1: I'll tell you what's interesting, though. What about if you move in with him?
2: Me and Levy, yeah.
1: You? Well, you got to take your family with you.
2: Yeah.
1: I'll go down and move in with him as well. He's probably got a big house.
2: The three Baldies.
1: And then we'll rent our places out. See, this is what we can do.
2: It could be a sitcom, My Three Baldies.
1: Very good.
2: I like it.
1: Very good. Now, at 28 minutes to 12, you're on air in about half an hour. And, of course, let me think, Thursday morning is Conspiracy Day.
2: Conspiracy Theory Thursday. We've got a lot of conspiracies to talk about. We'll talk about the Bilderberg Group. Oh, that's exciting.
1: What are they?
2: Oh, well, you'll have to wait and find out. It's a secret group. By the way, they're building all of these bunkers for billionaires. I've got to talk about that too because, you know, the locals are saying, well, we don't want them here. But, you know, I would imagine if they've got into the bunker, you probably don't have to worry what's going on above ground, you know. And a question from Jenny, and it was Kate, sorry, for Dr. Carl Krasinski for Ask Dr. Carl. And her question was for Dr. Carl, what's the heaviest thing on Earth that's not attached to anything and could actually be picked up if such a device was invented?
1: Well, how would you know what that is? It might be a rock or what would it be?
2: He's going to give us an answer because he knows, because he's Dr. Carl.
1: But Does he really know?
2: Well, I'm not going to disagree with him. He's a lot smarter than us, John, that's for sure. You know, he actually has a proper job. But also, he has some amazing facts about Ayers Rock that you won't believe.
1: Okay.
2: Coming up a little bit later this morning.
1: Very, very good. So it's all coming up. You do need to ask about them, you know, beaming up Scotty, whether they've developed anything like that where you can go beam yourself from place to place.
2: I couldn't remember what our question was. All I could remember was...
1: Well, they're getting close to doing it.
2: Well, all I could remember, because we talked about it, but that was like 24 hours ago, and all I could remember was Brindlefly and Jeff Goldblum in the movie The Fly.
1: I'll tell you...
2: Well, tell me a text.
1: Ask him next week. But the other one, I did tell you this, my dream that I have probably once every couple of weeks.
2: You're going to love this. There's actually a therapy for it. And I think it's called psychotherapy. And
1: to get rid of your dream?
2: No, you go in to see a psychotherapist, but it's one that's only, their job is to analyze your dreams. So you lie on the couch and they say, tell us about your dream, John. And you tell them about your dream.
1: You know what my dream is?
2: I haven't told you. No?
1: I'm sitting on a plane and the plane suddenly jolts and starts rocketing toward the ground, like going down.
2: Right.
1: And so I'm sitting there and I remember it was so vivid, I tightened the seatbelt and I braced and I thought, I hope it's not painful. Because you think, well, we're stuffed here.
2: Yeah.
1: We're going to crash at the ground. And, I've always thought when you think about the dreadful, dreadful accidents where they know what's happening.
2: Mm.
1: And I thought, I'm waiting to see what's going to happen. And, of course, I wake up before it actually hits the ground. What does that mean?
2: They made a movie out of this, and the part of you was played by Jeff Bridges.
1: No, he survives the crashes.
2: Yeah, but you survived the crash.
1: No, I wake up before it hits the ground.
2: No, but the conclusion
1: it's a dream.
2: The conclusion is obvious. You are the designated survivor.
1: No.
2: Watch the movie Alive. You'll find out exactly what it's all about. What it's saying to you is that that's already happened.
1: No, it hasn't.
2: 100 years ago when you did your first show here on 2GB.
1: Yeah. Well, they didn't have 747s because I was actually, that's what I was
2: didn't
1: in.
2: Didn't even have planes back then, no.
1: Okay. All right. You're going to be here.
2: You're ahead of your time, John.
1: You've got some conspiracies tomorrow morning.
2: Yeah, you got it all. You're ahead of the Industrial Revolution, John.
1: Good on you, mate.
3: Thank you.
1: There he is, Phil O'Neill, at 24 and a half minutes to 12. Look, we've talked about this fantastic product, Bed Easy. 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
8: Hi, I'm Colin Boyce, Federal Member for Flynn. According to the Institute of Public Affairs, our region will be hit the hardest in Australia if it continues down the path of net zero by 2050. Over 16,000 jobs, or 24% of the workforce, in the electorate of Flynn will be put at risk due to these emissions targets which are destroying Australia's prosperity while lowering our standard of living. Enough is enough. I'm Colin Boyce, and it's time to put Australia first and ditch net zero. Authorised by Colin Boyce, LNP Gladstone.
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1: We speak money saving each Wednesday with Joel Gibson. Something slightly different today. The focus on all the old cliche, the bank of mum and dad, increasingly young people who are doing it tough, and particularly with housing, they rely on the bank of mum and dad. But then it becomes the bank of the grandparents, who are then assisting as well in all sorts of different ways. So let's get to Joel Gibson now and talk about it. Joel, good evening.
3: Good evening, John.
1: Yeah, so we talk about the bank of mum and dad, but of course a lot of grandparents listening to us right now, they might say, what about us?
3: Yeah, absolutely. I mean, it's just as much the bank of Nan and Pop as it is the bank of mum and dad. And there's some new data in a report from Choosy showing just how reliant, you know, most families' finances are on getting support from grandparents. In fact, they reckon 61% of parents with kids under 19 are getting some form of financial support from the grandparents. And out of those, you know, 70% say it makes a major or a moderate difference to their finances, and 18% reckon that they need it to get by. They couldn't get by without it. So it's really crucial to a lot of families' kind of financial survival.
1: Mm. And this would be where people are finding that they can't make ends meet. And it's not just home loans, it's a whole range of things, isn't it?
3: No, that's probably the stereotype, is the bank of mum and dad helping, you know, kids out with a deposit to get into the property market. But actually, that's probably one of the less common forms of financial support, according to this report. 21% of people said they had some help with housing in the form of a deposit or, you know, paying the rent or helping with a, you know, guarantor mortgage. But much more common is direct cash gifts. 39% of people said they'd received direct cash gifts from their parents, help with everyday bills just to cover the groceries and energy bills and that sort of thing. Regular childcare is a big one, which is obviously support in time rather than in money, but 31% were getting regular childcare help from grandparents. And then there were things like education costs, contributions, and just helping with big one-off expenses like medical bills or, you know, a purchase of a car.
1: Yeah. What I find intriguing here is we keep talking about this huge wealth transfer from the baby boomers to the next generation. According to this report, one in two people are going to say they get no inheritance. So it's quite uneven. A lot of people are getting nothing. And then you've got grandparents who aren't in a position to provide anything. But I keep thinking as you run through those things where you've got this financial help, how much assistance grandparents are giving in terms of their time, because you really can't put a value on that, and they're helping in so many different areas, aren't they?
3: They are. They're the backbone of the childcare industry in this country too, because they are by far the largest provider of informal childcare. 63% of grandparents with grandkids under 10 are providing regular care. Sorry, providing some care. 39% regular care and 25% on a weekly basis providing care for their grandkids. So that's one in four. Most said that they've, you know, that it makes them really happy. They enjoy it. Half said that it was tiring and it was hard work, not surprisingly. But they, you know, a lot of people can't necessarily. You know, I suppose we make a lot of generalisations when we talk about baby boomers, as if they've all done very well out of the property market and they're all getting ready to pass, you know, all that money on to their kids and grandkids. But it's not necessarily the case that that all boomers are swimming in it. You know, the one stat that I saw this week from a report by Nine Powered is that 20% of people will inherit 77% of that great wealth transfer. So it is very concentrated among, you know, some sections of the community. And some grandparents, all they have to give is their time, and it looks like they're giving that time in spades.
1: Yeah, it's incredible, isn't it? Because this has been going on for a very, very long time, and there is that view when people put up ideas for policies that there's an idea that maybe childcare could be provided. People get vouchers. This is how much you've got for your childcare, and you can go to a childcare centre, or you may pay someone, or maybe even compensate your grandparents. So I guess that becomes very difficult to administer, but it does suggest that people are doing a lot of unpaid work, doesn't it?
3: It does. And, you know, the cynic in me says that the reason governments haven't funded grandparent care so far is because they know that grandparents will keep giving it for free. So, you know, why pay for it when they don't have to? And that maybe they're taking advantage there of families to some extent. But certainly there's a lot of free care being provided by grandparents. And, you know, families are certainly the better for it.
1: Yeah. All right. And look, it's Choosy. It's Choosi, and it's called Cost of Kids 2.0. So people can look that up and have a look for themselves. Most interesting. Joel, thank you.
3: Thanks, John.
1: Yeah, there he is, Joel Gibson. JoelGibson.com.au is his website. And I think that's most interesting in relation to grandparents. And that's another area where perhaps policy could be tricked and just almost tweaked to make the work that grandparents do, and there's so much of it unpaid, maybe that could be at least given some tax breaks or tax benefits. Something to think about. At a quarter to 12.
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0: Well, Dave Riolo's done such a wonderful job for Gal. 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
1: 12 minutes to 12 is the time. Look, I just made a brief reference when we were doing the papers to some comments made by Stockland. And Stockland is one of the country's biggest residential developers. So they're developing new homes. They have said that inquiries for new home sales have slumped over the past 3 months. But they're also saying that the market's been really hot, almost at record levels for the first half of this year, confirming that the housing market's too hot. We've had this massive increase in prices. Things do have to settle down, but they're also saying it mightn't be for another year and a half before they start to get those numbers going up again. And that fits in with the view that if everything's flat and there aren't enough houses being built and there's not enough housing to go around, that rents are going to go up, and we're talking particularly in Queensland. So that's one to watch. That's in the Financial Review. And I did mention in the UK, the new Prime Minister there, Andy Burnham, and we brought you live his first presentation when he first took over at number 10, and he said that he wanted to end rough sleeping in the UK. So people are on the streets, people are homeless. So he's now urged local leaders to get involved in all of this. He's put in another £100 million to try and help and provide assistance to local leaders and local councils and organisations. And there's a quote where he said, "We see people bedded down in doorways, set outside stations, carrying their lives in rucksacks and sleeping bags on their backs. I think most people have the same reaction. This isn't right." And then he said, quote, "We did it in the pandemic. We got people out of the cold because as a country we decided it had to be done. We can do it again." Now, when I saw that, I thought of my friend Chris Vagg, who works with, of course, Pass It On Clothing, and he works with many organisations that do work with the homeless. And he's often cited the fact that during COVID, the view was that, well, we just can't have people wandering around because no one was quite sure that someone got COVID, if they're on the streets, whatever. So they were put up, in some cases, they put up in motels. They were put up in accommodation, people who are homeless during the pandemic, and particularly when it was very, very cold. Then once it was all over, back on the streets. So he's going to try and provide new homes and support over 5 years. They're talking about services such as medical care and addiction support, the sort of things that, for instance, the street medics do. Young Australian of the Year a couple of years ago. There's plenty of organisations dealing in this area, and there are plenty of people with good ideas that are out of the box and won't cost a lot of money, like Chris Vagg, that perhaps aren't spoken to and listened to as closely as they should. So he's trying to do it. And having said that, he's got 3 years before the election. But if you say you're going to do something like that and you don't then deliver, your credibility goes down the toilet. And people often cite what happened here with Bob Hawke, who essentially misspoke when he read his speech in 1987, a speech which said, "Our goal is that no child need live in poverty." You left a couple of words out and said, "By 1990, no child will be living in poverty." So if you make a grand promise, and even if it's a goal and you don't get close to it, everyone's watching. You can do something about people who are sleeping rough. I know Chris, if he's listening, will be nodding his head. So we'll see what this bloke can do, because he's got a lot of people that he's trying to push into action. We'll see if it works, because, of course, in the UK right now, weather's starting to get cold, and sleeping on the streets in the UK, particularly in the coming months, won't be all that pleasant. It's 8 to 12 now.
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1: Four and a half minutes to 12 is the time. We did touch earlier in the program with some of these stories that are just bubbling along, and I should just repeat, if you haven't had a chance, and you can go and find that on ABC iView, they did an investigation on Monday into aged care and the changes that have been made. And these are people who are relying on a little bit of extra care, home care, that will then keep them in their homes. And there's this computer algorithm that is essentially throwing away a lot of the assessments that are coming in. And it's very rigid, and it's really hurting a lot of older people at the end of their lives. I note that I'm just having a look at social media. Wendy Bacon, who's a legendary, very accomplished journalist. She's writing here, surprised the Minister for Aged Care is so inadequate. He's only 39. His career so far has been Secretary of the Victorian ALP, Labor right machine man, ally of the Defence Minister Miles. He did work at PwC. So not much of a CV. So we need to keep working on that one. And this bloke needs to get off his backside and get something done, because right now it's not good. A lot of you took great pleasure earlier in the night in hearing me get the time wrong. So I thought tonight, why not? I love this song. And so it's an excuse to play it for all of you who take pleasure. I got the time wrong once tonight. So here we go. Have a listen. It's for you.

0: The changes include restrictions on the number of betting ads on TV and radio, and people will be able to opt out of online gambling ads. New data shows wages are still failing to keep up with inflation. Federal politics editor Michael Packey.
1: The Bureau of Statistics has released the latest wage figures, which show pay packets grew 3.2% over the year to June. This is down on the previous reading in March. Treasurer Jim Chalmers admits wages still aren't keeping up with inflation, but he's confident the situation will improve.
2: Both Treasury and the Reserve Bank are forecasting annual real wage growth to return this financial year.
1: The opposition's Tim Wilson argues the government must accept responsibility, claiming life is becoming harder for many Australians.
3: It's quite clear the Treasurer is completely out of his depth in his portfolio.
1: The data reveals public sector wages continue to outpace those in the private sector. Michael Packey reporting.
0: Sydney Swans executives say five players suspended for their behaviour in a Melbourne hotel are extremely remorseful. The players have issued a statement apologising. Police are investigating an alleged sexual assault in the hotel, but no arrests have been made. Swans chief executive Matthew Pavlich says they are concerned about the woman at the centre of the allegations.
4: We offer as much support as we can. They're the ones who are impacted severely at the moment, and we are here to acknowledge those allegations and acknowledge it's a police matter, so we're not going to interfere with that by reaching out to them.
0: A new national survey shows voter satisfaction varies widely across the country. Victoria sank to the bottom of the table with a net rating of -33%, while South Australia led as the standout performer on +27%. WA followed with +14%, with New South Wales and Queensland hovering near the average on 4 and 2%. The federal government well below at -14%. The Israeli Defence Force has cleared its personnel of any criminal wrongdoing in a 2024 strike on a humanitarian convoy which killed an Australian woman. The IDF says there were serious failures that led soldiers to falsely identify a Hamas fighter was travelling in the convoy. However, it was concluded decisions made did not raise reasonable suspicion of criminal misconduct. In finance, one Australian dollar is buying 71.1 US cents.
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0: Port Adelaide spearhead Mitch Georgiades has penned a fresh 2-year extension, keeping him at the club until the end of 2029. The 24-year-old was already contracted for 2027, with the West Australian turning his back on interest from rival clubs, including Geelong. Unlike his housemate, Zach Butters, Georgiades says he was ready to make his decision.
6: I've obviously seen what's happened with Zach this year, and there's a lot of pressure, media around it all. I just felt like I was in a good place to do it now.
0: The Broncos have re-signed hooker Billy Walters for another 2 seasons, keeping him at the club until the end of 2028. Nick Kyrgios has been suspended from tennis after testing positive for cocaine. In June, the Australian submitted a sample during the Mallorca Open that was later found to contain a metabolite of the drug. That's the latest news and sport.
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6: Mostly sunny across Capricornia again today. Rocky, a minimum of 12 before a top of 26. Pretty similar for Friday. Yeppoon, 22 today. 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

0: relative to the United States is the people in Iran like us, the government hates us. Saudi Arabia, the people hate us. September 11th is a good example. The government likes us. That's a big difference.
1: Yeah, and it's also a big difference to have left-leaning population when you've got an oppressive regime and an oppressive government. You can want to go and buy as many pairs of Levi's as you want, but if you're not allowed to because of the government that's in place, then you're not going to be able to.
0: Yeah, and just to add one other thing is, yep, a lot of Americans say to me, why do I have any sympathy for Iran? I have sympathy for countries that have been afflicted by us. For example, we overthrew their government in 1953. We supported Saddam Hussein in the war in 1980. Our missiles were used to attack them, and then Hussein turned those missiles on us when the Kuwait invasion. So, and, you know, we had arms for hostages. We've had all these cases. And we put a dictator in place there because it was in our interest. The Shah of Iran, one of the worst dictators of all time. Now, I understand their frustration. I think there's a way for American foreign policy in the Middle East to be more balanced, not leaning 100% toward Israel. To me, our job should be a good broker to negotiate peace throughout the Middle East instead of favoring one over the other.
1: Okay, well, let's not also forget the Iranian embassy siege, which wasn't instigated by the British.
0: Well, no, there are faults on both sides. Notice one thing. All of those people were returned to the United States healthy. All of them were. None of them were killed. That wouldn't have happened in a lot of places. And let's not forget Saudi Arabia. 16 of their citizens attacked us on September 11th, and the government, I believe, had some involvement in that, yet we favor them. They killed 3,000 Americans on September 11th.
1: All right. Brian, always good to talk to you, mate. Thank you so much. I'm sure everybody will disagree with you, though, on the text 0460-873-873, on the bus 131-873, or on the email overnight@2gb.com at 28 to 1.
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8: 25 to 2. No, actually, make that 25 to 1. I just brought some daylight saving in there accidentally. And a couple of people wanting to talk about what Brian was just calling about. Only one, Paul, which surprises me. Normally when Brian comes on, he winds everybody up. But no, not this morning. Although Wayne said, actually, I totally disagree with what Brian was saying there before. And Glenn said, I can't believe the crew for John Stanley's show didn't know who the great band Chicago were. Terrific band. Love them. Really good. Not their latest stuff, though. I saw them live in America with Rebecca. Great show. And I'm really glad I got the chance to see them. By the way, Phil, Clinton Maynard called you Ugly Phil yesterday, with the emphasis on the ugly, as though he meant it. If I was you, I wouldn't turn up to Northies on Friday, because I don't like his attitude. It's all just fun. Don't forget that. Everybody loves everybody, even Clinton, which is very hard because he makes it very hard to like him. And Brian at George's Hall. So those two goats on the bus, Phil, one walked down the bus and had a look and said, look, there's Shane Warne, the goat of all time. Brian at George's Hall. I would have expected more goats pretty it's not goat on a boat, but and then they could have done row, row, row your goat. It came to me then, just like that. But yeah, I would have expected more punchlines. And Michelle at the pond says, Brian would be good to be on with Russell because they could both be friends as well. Tiffy's been on the phone for a while. 131873 is our number. How are you, Tiffy?
9: Hello, my man. And by the way, you're my second and Shani is your first, bless her.
8: Oh, okay. Well, that's good. I don't even know what that means, but I'm going to go with it anyway. How is
9: your darling wife, I mean.
8: Oh, I'm with you, right. I thought you were alluding to something else. I was going to deny it, you know. How's the hot water?
9: Yes, Clem is absolutely excellent. She got installed on Friday last week, and I swear to God, I've had the best hot water shower ever. Like, literally, since I moved out of Doreen 6 years ago, I had the most crap hot water heater before that, when I moved here. Now, I swear to God, I didn't know myself. Like, I kept saying to my support worker, because she was making sure that everything was going smoothly, I said, it's still going. Holy crap, it's still going. And I was expecting to have to turn the thing off and not still going.
8: Well, you've been waiting long enough for it. But hang on, did I hear you a moment ago? Have you given it a name?
9: I did give her a name, yes.
8: Okay.
9: Who is named after a vocalist of Visions of Atlantis, and I called Clem for short, and I vacuumed her on Monday, vacuumed all the cobwebs around her, and gave her a wipe down on Sunday.
8: Oh, bless Penny, the water heater. Well, I can't ridicule...
9: Clem.
8: Oh, Clammy. I thought you said panning.
9: No. Clam. C-L-E-M.
8: Clam. Okay. As in Clem Fandango. Clem. Right.
9: No. It's chocolate clementine, which is French.
8: Okay. Well, I'm not going to ridicule that because my wife has names for all of the inanimate objects around our house, including the automatic, you know, robot vacuum cleaner, which is called Zippy. Zippy is the one that comes after me. And when I, you know, she bought this robot vacuum cleaner that looks like a flying saucer because she wanted the cats to ride on it. She saw that on YouTube. Hasn't happened yet.
9: By the way, I definitely know Chicago and I love them.
8: Yeah, great band. Really, really good.
9: Love them.
8: Yeah.
9: That's how I got into metal, actually.
8: Oh, okay. I played a song yesterday, Steppenwolf. Well, I didn't play it, but we nearly did, Born to be Wild, which featured the songs.
9: I didn't like them.
8: Right, but the lyrics were heavy metal thunder, and that was the first time the phrase heavy metal was used, and that's where it came from. I didn't know that.
9: Oh, okay. I didn't know that.
8: Yeah.
9: That often gets played on a UK station called Radio Bloodstream, who I'm a volunteer of, and I send a lot of songs, like more modern songs to them, you know, like that they might not have heard before.
8: Radio Bloodstream.
9: Regularly. Yeah, Radio Bloodstream.
8: Radio Bloodstream. I hope they play You're So Vain.
9: No, that's Carol King and... That's pop, no way.
8: Well, I'll let you go jump back in the shower. Give my love to Clemmy.
9: I will, my lovely. Love you. God bless.
8: Take care. Thanks. Bye, Tiffy. How are you, Peter? I was having a discussion a moment ago with Aussie Frank as to whether or not you had an intro. And because we had one, which was the, you know, the sort of like a trigger warning one. And I said, wasn't that the trigger warning one? But that wasn't yours. That was Tony's one. So,
10: give me your best. Yeah. Good morning, Phil. Give me your best.
8: I haven't. And then I said to Aussie Frank, what's his intro? And he said he doesn't have an intro because he's too serious to have an intro.
10: Serious for that, but I appreciate you, Phil, and good morning. What I wanted to say, I'm calling actually about property, so let me come to that in a second.
8: Sure.
10: Just on your first caller, if I can just do a quick fact check, which is that Iran is a state sponsor of terrorism and of terrorists, including Hezbollah and Hamas and the Houthis, and that's a fact. Nothing would wipe the smile off his face like the flash of a nuclear weapon and a fallout. Now, the reason the United States, our closest friend and ally, commenced that war is because Iran cannot have a nuclear weapon, because if they get one, they will wipe out Israel. And it's as simple as that. And it's really inconvenient.
8: And nobody's denying that, you know?
10: No, I know. And you were actually alluding to that.
8: Mm.
10: And it's a tough call. But, you know, there are some really smart and brave people who keep the peace in this world through strength. And we are lucky enough to be part of that. Now, Phil, what I wanted to say...
8: Can I say this, though? Can I hit you with this possible scenario that the whole dynamic is changing, the paradigm is changing, and that that it seems that America has become a little bit more isolated and self, you know, in it with its own self-protection, which is what Donald Trump said they were going to do in the first place, you know? So perhaps relying on people to be there 100%, maybe not necessarily guaranteed. And even, I think it was Joe Biden said there were no guarantees. Not that a lot of people would want to hear what Joe Biden had to say.
10: Joe Biden, yes, Phil. The Biden crime family can speak for themselves, and so can the current US government. I mean, the alliance, presidents come and go. J.D. Vance will be a great president. But what matters most is the security of Australia and our allies, and we can count on the Five Eyes nations, our friends in Canada, New Zealand, UK, Japan, when it matters most.
8: Do you think we're entering? Do you think we're entering an environment though where there are no guarantees, where everything we've taken for granted may not always be there? That understanding, or do you think that it's ironclad?
10: When it comes to the crunch, if you look at the Joint Chiefs, the Pentagon, our Department of Defense, and whether it be the current Defense Minister, if there was a war with China, party politics get set aside, and it's Australia, it's one Australia. And I know that Angus Taylor and, really serious people would do what is required. And I know that Australians, would want... would never want that kind of war. But
8: nobody in the world would want that kind of war.
10: Well, I would hope not. But obviously China has said what their intentions are. And actually overnight, there's new information about their new reef in the South China Sea. So this build-up that they are rapidly continue to progress. And
8: So you're talking about Taiwan here.
10: Very concerning.
8: You're talking about Taiwan.
10: Very concerning. Yes. Right. What I wanted to feel, that's a really interesting discussion. I just want to come to Ray White and yesterday.
8: Okay, now you've named a company here, so you're not going to say anything derogatory, are you?
10: Ray White's a great company.
8: Okay, good. Good to add that. That's good. I like that. That keeps me and Aussie Frank out of trouble.
10: Yeah, and actually they can speak for themselves, of course. In fact, their chief economist, Nerida Connersby, is a very respected economist, and you might actually like to chat with her maybe, but they released a report yesterday through their Market Insights that picked up some attention. In fact, it was on the front page of the Australian newspaper. And Labor actually yesterday, Claire O'Neill, tried to hose it down and spin it and say, oh no, that's actually not the case. And NAB the day before, that was wrong as well. Well, in fact, if you look at the report, the difference between a prediction, which was to say, oh, will rents rise by 30% in the next 2 years, which obviously no one wants that, or maybe some landlords might, but that's no one wants that. If you look at the report, and I'll be concise and try and wrap it up, which is that it is actually true that what they were saying was that if property prices remain as they are, due to the negative gearing changes, that broken promise, it would require an increase in rents of up to 30% in the next 2 years for landlords to maintain their rental yields. Alternatively, property prices would need to drop by around 27%, so around the same amount, for them to maintain that same yield. So it's not a prediction, it's an analysis. And it's factual. And for Labor to say it's, oh, that's wrong, well, actually, no. What they were doing was denying the truth, which is that Labor's crashed the property market, and the unintended consequences of Albanese and Chalmers is making life harder for everyone, Phil.
8: Yeah, that's right. Hey, can we go back, incidentally, to just back to North Korea for a moment? Because we were talking about China and North Korea.
10: Have you been?
8: No, I haven't. I'd be very interested to go. Have you been to North Korea?
10: Mm. I have not.
8: No. And it would be interesting to go to get an understanding of all of these situations. And my question is, I'm asking a question simply as somebody that asks questions and then tries to get to the bottom. Well, not even my show, it's my life, you know. So I come up with, I tend to play agent provocateur because I want to know what other people's answers are to questions so I can make my own mind up about it. So
10: that's why you're the goat.
8: Hang on.
10: No, that's Roger Federer.
8: Oh, really? Okay. I had to play that because we did a goat joke. So, this is, I said to you there were no guarantees, and you said the guarantees are always in place with America. But what about now with South Korea and that scenario where Trump appears to favour Kim Jong-un over South Korea, who always thought it was ironclad that they had an agreement of security from America, and also obviously have all of these troops there too, just, you know, a couple of miles south of the border. So, doesn't that also bring the whole, when there are always guarantees, doesn't that bring that into question?
10: Well, I think the president can speak for himself, and Carolyn Leavitt, you might like to have her on. This is her last 30 days as press secretary. So, I think she'd probably take your call. But, you know, what I would say is that, yeah, it's true that we are in an environment where the current administration is an America first.
8: So bringing us back to, Five Eyes, bringing us back to AUKUS, bringing us back to this assumption that we are always going to be protected, that it's an ironclad guarantee. Well, is it though?
10: Yeah. Well, Phil, it is because, yes, the current president is sometimes unorthodox and expects loyalty and gets it from serious people. And he woke up our current prime minister the other night and ensured that he knows what's required of an ally, and that's not getting into bed with China. So people who go off like stray dogs, they find out what's required, and I think that's a good thing.
8: Do we include South Korea in that analogy of stray dogs? In that case, what did they do wrong?
10: South Korea is a great country. I look forward to going. I think that, you know, diplomacy and the interactions with individual allies and the US is a matter for those countries. I note that South Korea is not a Five Eyes nation. And when China attacks Taiwan, they'll quickly find out that if they start it, we will finish it.
8: Well, and under the assumption, under that assumption, again, there are no guarantees, which is my point.
10: That's the guarantee. If they start it, we will finish it. So bring it on, China. You'll quickly find out if you exist or not.
8: Well, as long as they do it after we get our submarines. So they've got to, you know, we'll wait. I was being flippant there, by the way.
10: Great people do. Have a good morning, Phil.
8: Thank you too, Peter. Thanks. 131-873 is our number.
7: 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Finals time in the NRL. 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
8: 7 minutes to one. I'll get you in a sec, Paul, just after the news. Hang on there. Anybody else want to join in the conversation? Please do. 131-873. Mick says, any chance you could play an alarm or a siren when Brian from the US is about to come on? Then I can tune out for 10 minutes and then tune back in. Although I did that and he was still going when I turned back in. Well, we have the alarm, but I thought Peter had the alarm as his intro, but he doesn't. And again, Aussie Frank and I were having a discussion about who had the alarm intro. So it was Tony that had the alarm intro. So this is Tony's intro. Sometimes I forget. Sue says it's not easy for Trump being in power, Phil, as he's a conservative and a lot of other leaders are lefties, namely England, Canada, Germany, Australia, to name a few. Would you consider us to be a lefty? I guess we have a lefty government, but that doesn't necessarily make us a lefty society, does it? But I see the point you're making, actually. Wayne says, you know, the goats that got on the bus, Phil, who would have thought they would have been the butt of all jokes? Oh, that's very good, except I just turn around and I've just realised I haven't got my... Oh, there it is. Graham, who's Scottish, isn't here tonight. Hudson with the H is here, and he can't be, you know, responsible with the sound effect yet. It takes a while. I'm going to have a few years on the B-I-Z. Maureen said, as long as we leave our resources in the ground, that will make us an attractive target. Also got one from Michael, the footy tipper. Hey, Mike, I hope you're okay, mate. Put your tips in for yesterday because you weren't well, but I hope you're okay. And, of course, we've just got to beat Clinton Maynard. Phil, he says, play 25 or 6 to 4, my favourite Chicago song. The story behind that, incidentally, was that they were in the studio and it was, you know, late. They'd been working for ages and they had the song. And then somebody said to, you know, somebody else, do you know what time it is? And they said, oh, it's 25 or 6 to 4, hence the name of the song. Wayne says, what time are you and your mate Clinton going to be down at Cronulla Northies? I'm going to pop down there and say hello. I'd like that. I won't have a beer with you, though, Wayne, because I don't want to hit peak hour traffic coming back. And I'll have Sam with me, too. But it would be great to say hello. Clinton's there at 3. I'll be there at 4. And hopefully the Phil fan club will be there to drown out Clinton and all of his fans. It's great to hear your caller from America, someone who's living through the Trump era, says Lana. Hello, Lana. Good to hear from you. Also, it was pretty awesome, in my opinion, because he was 100% on point. Hope you're well, Lana. Thanks for the text.
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8: Okay, got a good one here, but I don't understand it. Gail says a punchline for the two goats on the bus. The goats boarded the bus. One looked at the driver and said, "What sort of goat are you?"
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3: Hello, I'm Jack Fenwick. The federal government's gambling reforms have passed Parliament. The changes, which come into effect from January, restrict betting ads on TV and radio, while also allowing people to opt out of online gambling ads and promotions. The reforms come after the government reached a compromise with the opposition. The Albanese government has dismissed predictions tenants could soon face rent hikes of up to 30%. Federal politics reporter Nelson Scott.
4: The NAB has told its clients rents could rise by up to 30% over the next 2 years as budget changes to negative gearing and capital gains tax force landlords to recoup their losses. A subsequent analysis by real estate group Ray White has calculated the same figure, prompting the opposition's Melissa McIntosh to seize on the issue in question time.
5: Is the minister damn proud of making millions of Australians pay higher rents?
4: But Housing Minister Claire O'Neill hit back, claiming the changes will only see tenants pay an extra $2 a week, in line with Treasury forecasts.
6: What's really going on here, not the fictional world that's being created by those opposite?
4: The Greens have renewed calls for an immediate rent freeze to assist struggling tenants. Nelson Scott, Canberra.
3: Five Sydney Swans players stood down for the rest of the season for breaching club standards have issued an apology. A police investigation is underway into reports of a sexual assault in a Melbourne hotel where the Swans were staying on Sunday. No arrests have been made. Former Swans coach and now executive director of club performance, John Longmire, has told Fox the past few days have been some of the worst in club history.
9: You know, I'm not just speaking for myself, but speaking for a number of people closely associated with this club. It's been, there's not many that you'd actually think you could compare to this.
3: Australian and Chinese authorities have confiscated almost $100 million worth of illicit tobacco. The Sydney Morning Herald reports the Australian Border Force intercepted more than 100 shipping containers between January and May, 91 of which contained 60 million illegal cigarettes and 60 kilograms of loose leaf tobacco. The haul has an estimated value of more than $92 million. Chinese officials have arrested 60 people involved in smuggling Southeast Asian manufactured cigarettes through Shanghai. Convicted mushroom murderer Erin Patterson is fighting to overturn her guilty verdicts, arguing a series of problems during her trial led to a miscarriage of justice. Her lawyers have raised grounds of appeal, including concerns about the jury's accommodation, evidence put before the court, and the way Patterson was cross-examined. In finance, one Australian dollar is buying 71.2 US cents.
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3: Nick Kyrgios has been suspended from tennis after testing positive for cocaine. In June, the Australian submitted a sample during the Mallorca Open that was later found to contain a metabolite of the drug. The 31-year-old last played in the doubles at Wimbledon, where he and partner Alexander Bublik lost in the first round. Collingwood's Braden Maynard will miss another week after failing to get through training, but the Pies will bring back veterans Jeremy Howe and Steel Sidebottom for Friday night's clash with Brisbane. And in F1, Red Bull driver Isaac Hadjar will miss this weekend's Dutch Grand Prix through injury. Kiwi Liam Lawson will replace him for the race, with Yuki Tsunoda taking his seat at Racing Bulls. And Spaniard Carlos Sainz has signed a contract extension with Williams. That's the latest news and sport.
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20: Mostly sunny across Capricornia again today. Rocky, a minimum of 12 before a top of 26. Pretty similar for Friday. Yeppoon, 22 today. Gladstone getting to 24. Billawheela reaching 27.
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8: 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On the email, Jeffrey said, speaking of Carolyn Levitt, which somebody was asking for before, do you think you could get Carolyn Levitt on your show? That would be amazing. Hang on, I'll ask Aussie Frank. Aussie Frank! Can we get Carolyn Levitt on the show for a peeping Tom, please? Yeah, he's giving us a thumbs up, which means it probably won't happen, but nonetheless. Wow, you know, you think we've got some mean girls in our Australian politics, but the situation right now with Carolyn Levitt in America and Donald Trump's new favourite blonde, Natalie Harp. So the issues between Carolyn Levitt and Natalie Harp were seemingly obvious when they both got on Marine One and they... If they even had lip readers in trying to give you what the two were saying to each other. The thing about lip readers, too, is when the newspapers get a lip reader to get an interpretation of what two people were talking about, we take it to be the absolute truth. Well, it could be the lip reader could be making up anything. And then we go, oh, did you hear that? Issues between Carolyn Levitt and Natalie Harp. But anyway, I would think it'd be interesting to get Carolyn Leavitt on the show. However, we can't get Vince Sorrenti, so I don't know. What did one goat say on the bus to the other one? Stop swearing, there's kids on the bus. Thank you, Wayne. Although we have used kids a couple of times. I don't know if this is a punchline to two goats got on a bus in Orlando, Florida. And or was it Portland? Anyway, regardless. Two goats got on a bus. What's the punchline? I don't know if this is one from Julia, because it'd be maybe a little bit like that other one I had from Gail, where two goats boarded the bus. One looked at the driver and said, "What sort of goat are you?" See, that might be a really clever Salvador Dali-esque joke. And this might be too. Do you think they should have got the bus or parked elsewhere like a parking garage? And I haven't quite figured that out. But I'll give it one anyway. Thank you, Julia. Hey, Phil, it's not quite Thursday yet. It's only 11:10 Thursday or Wednesday night where that person is. Is that Perth? Because it's got 00111186. Put it this way, if your number came up on my mobile phone, I would think that you're a scammer with that and your amazing prefixes you've got on your phone there. Glenn says, happy birthday to 2GB. Phil, did you know that Marilyn Monroe was born the same year as 2GB started? Well, there you go. June the 1st, 1926, which, as we found out, was the first ever radio show for John Stanley on 2GB too, as he celebrates 100 years on 2GB. And Charlie says, next time you're talking to John Stanky Stanley, could you ask him to tell us the name of his sign-out song or his sign-off song that he plays every night? I'll do that, sure. On the subject of songs, I've got another quandary. I was thinking I won't play a Robert Plant song, even though it's Robert Plant's birthday, because I have another really, really great song I wanted to play. But I thought if I did play a Robert Plant song, would I play any of his solo stuff, or would I play my favourite Led Zeppelin song? So the one that I was thinking about from Robert Plant, are you familiar with this? It's called Big Log, one of his solo songs, I think from the mid-80s.

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0: twirling his mic stand around and hit his guitarist in the back of the head. Guitarist was furious and stormed off.
1: Oh, I didn't know about that, but that sounds like a rock star sort of thing to
0: there
1: do.
0: You go. Exactly.
1: That sounds like a kind of, if I were a rock star, that's something I would do, as well as smash my guitar on the stage for laughs.
0: Yeah, I mean, wouldn't we all want to be rock stars, really, though? I mean, we've all thought that.
1: We'd all thought, wouldn't mind some of the recreational hazards of being a rock star, like the women. Like the furious drinking and all that, and the other activities. Yeah, I could live up to that. Unfortunately, I'm in my 40s now, and that wouldn't quite work.
0: Yeah, I don't know about the drinking thing actually stopping Keith Richards, but there you go.
1: That's a good point. I think he's that's a bit unfair. I think he's just high on life.
0: Yeah, that's exactly right. Everything he could find on the planet.
1: So just back to that Iran thing. Look, I would rather the US take preemptive action on a regime that's been basically, goading them for 47 years and shouting through its, shouting every so often, death to America. I'd rather the US, do something about that as best they can. We've had administration after administration after administration talk tough, but do stuff all. So at least Donald Trump, love him or loathe him, is taking some action. Now, I'm not sure about the constant stopping and starting and negotiating and all that. I don't really think you can negotiate with people who have death as their ideology. But I take the view that at least the Trump administration is actually doing something about this regime, unlike previous administrations.
0: Yeah, yeah. Although I think they're finding that they're getting closer to the agreement that Obama had, made with Iran. They're getting closer and closer to stepping back towards that, with even more concessions with the way things are going at the moment.
1: But who in their right mind, right, if you really think about this regime as it is, and the people running it, who really thinks in the fair dinkum department they're actually going to comply with such agreements?
0: Yeah, nobody.
1: In the real world thinks that?
0: No, absolutely. And my point was that when they saw, the Americans saw this uprising, that they thought that as a result of that, that they would be able to help that on its way in an Arab Spring type of scenario. But what, again, they underestimated was, maybe the people living in Iran hated their regime, but they hate America more and they hate the West more. So that wasn't going to somehow unite them all.
1: Is that the majority of people that are like that, or is that because people have been indoctrinated?
0: Indoctrinated, of course, absolutely. Yeah, of course, absolutely.
1: That regime has been shouting death to America since, the Shah was booted out.
0: Mm.
1: That's what's been going on.
0: But if you're living in an oppressive regime like that, and also like North Korea, when the leader comes out, you clap, and you clap loudly, even if you don't mean it.
1: Yes, I've heard that too, yeah. It is horrible, the stuff that's going on there, and it's, the murder of their own citizens. Terrible. I absolutely feel dreadful for them and sort of impotent here, because you look at this from a distance and you go, well, we're very sad, but there's not much we can do from this distance.
0: No, you're absolutely right. And that feeling of impotency, I think we all feel in so many different scenarios around the world. We feel like, well, what can we do? What can I as an individual do? And I think a lot of people feel that.
1: And you kind of feel sort of, you watch
0: hopeless,
1: it, you read it.
0: Yeah, you do.
1: But there you go. But I've thought of another couple of guitarists too before I go.
0: Well, can I give you the comparison? But I don't know whereabouts it is. But apparently Nirvana smells like Teen Spirit. Sounds like Boston more than a feeling. I don't know whereabouts it is. So let's see if we can just pick it up here. Here we go. Here's a bit of guitar, Nirvana.
1: Yeah, that I like that.
0: Now, apparently, and it said it is at the front of Boston's More Than a Feeling. I didn't hear it in my headphones there, but maybe it's...
1: I haven't heard Boston's More Than a Feeling. I don't think.
0: Ever?
1: That's a song that's one I've not heard.
0: You've never heard Boston's More Than a Feeling?
1: Sure. No, and I don't think Nirvana Smells Like Teen Spirit sounds anything like that.
0: No, maybe that one little bit of drum in there, but, you know, yeah, sure.
1: Yeah, maybe.
0: Okay, what's the other one?
1: The other one that I was thinking of was Creedence with Bad Moon Rising, the beginning of That's a Good Little Thing that they have going.
0: Don't get, I like that. Great song.
1: Yeah, that's a good guitar riff. And I think, well, there's quite a few guitar riffs. I'll have to come back with some more on the text.
0: Please.
1: I can't think of any more.
0: Okay, I'll tell you what we'll do next week, because you did such a great job with filling in for Nicholas, who's, by the way, on the phone.
1: I did, yes. I was brilliant. Was my thank me. Yeah,
0: yeah, you were good doing Nicholas's record segment of the week with a record presented by Phil, and Nicholas didn't take part in it. He rang last night and said, I heard the last bit of it. And he said, I didn't realise it was going to be a weekly thing. And I said, well, you know, I think the giveaway would be of the week, would have been a giveaway. But
1: I think that is a giveaway. Look, I'm happy to be part of this tomfoolery because I'm one of those guys who can handle it. So
0: okay, tomorrow night.
1: It's yours, but I'm taking it over.
0: Don't hang up yet, because I've got to tell you, tomorrow night, Siv's top five guitar riffs.
1: Thanks very much.
0: All right, talk to you tomorrow. And I'll get to Nicholas after this, 23 to 2.
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0: Okay, 19 to 4. Hello, Stuart from Canberra. I liked your text, but again, I should have a segment where maybe we'll do it on the podcast where it's just for, you know, like people who can hear R-rated radio. And I'll just read all of the texts that I get that are R-rated that I'm not able to read on the radio, because Stuart, your one would be one of them. Ted says, it's amazing that the Governor General can express an open media with her concerns and disgust about the footballers, but can't say a word about Albanese and the cohort of clowns, says Richard, aka Ted, that came in. And hello, Mark. How are you? In 2027, the country signed up to the BRICS, the wage war against the West. 180 years ago, Karl Marx with Marxism. 120 years ago was the recognition of Russia. 60 years ago, Chinese detonated the first H-bomb. 2027, year of the fire goat, says Mark. Don't forget that book I was reading, I was telling you about too, called The Fourth Turning, which is just terrific, saying that every 100 years, things cycle through and we have a new beginning. Steve's trying to give me The Time of Your Life by Green Day is one of his guitar riffs. Well, save it to tomorrow so we can find out. And by the way, Vicky, you have redeemed yourself. You can take the phone out of the fridge with your punchline about two goats getting on a bus in America. What's the punchline? Why did the goat cross the road? To get to the other ride. See, that's good. You've redeemed yourself now. Now you can go and put the phone back in the fridge. Rob Thomas has been watching Paul Hogan's skit from years ago, says Rob, where he was impersonating Rod Stewart and killed the whole band with a microphone stand. 131-873-0460-873-873 on the text. Well, he's awake a little bit earlier this morning than usual. Nicholas.
11: Good morning.
0: What's going on in Nicholas' world?
11: Well, just a short note with regards to Peter's call earlier on, and Siv as well. Look, I think it's fine to have lofty ideals when it comes to international diplomacy and strategies on the world stage, but I think you need to, I mean, this in a general sense, that often strategic alliances and strategies don't often go hand in hand with lofty idealism. Today's enemy is tomorrow's strategic partner.
0: Well, as America would have found out with a lot of people over history too.
11: Yeah, I mean,
0: But vice versa.
11: It's all very well to have an ideal, but I think in world politics, and Kissinger would be a great example of this, it's strategy and what you accomplish in terms of practical strategies to for your own interests, and national interests that count more than lofty idealism. I think we can see that through the Vietnam War, the shift in alliances following the fall of Saigon and the defeat of South Vietnam, the murky world of South American politics, in particular the United States' role in overthrowing a legitimately democratically elected regime in parts of South America. The whole world seems to be embroiled at some stage, or in every stage really of world history, in alliances that rely on practical strategies rather than the ideal of absolute good and absolute evil.
0: No, I agree with that. And just going back to what Mark was saying with BRICS, which you probably know about, this intergovernmental organization with major economies. So you have people like Brazil, Russia, India and China, with the expansion to include the United Arab Emirates, Egypt, Ethiopia, Iran, Saudi Arabia and Indonesia. So joining this BRICS. But if you take out a couple of those and you look at major emerging economies, and this being Conspiracy Theory Thursday, a lot of these major emerging economies could also be lumped into the whole deep state idea of, you know, deep state being the most economically advantaged countries in the world, having their own major one world government. You know, if you wanted to look for a good conspiracy theory, there's one right there with BRICS.
11: Yeah, I mean, I don't really believe in the one world government as such. I don't think that will ever happen. Although you're right about strategies and alliances between powers with economic interests that seem to go much deeper than what we see on the surface.
0: I think, and I know that, you know, probably people will dismiss this as being paranoid or conspiracy theory, but it is Conspiracy Theory Thursday. I think the ones who really are the tail wagging the dog are the 1% of the richest people in the world. I saw a great film, which was, you know, it's a sort of a spoof, and Steve Carell was in it. And it basically represented people like Elon Musk, Bezos, Jeff Zuckerberg, and there was another person as well. And it probably he would have been the head of Amazon. And they went to a ski resort and then they conspired to overthrow governments around the world. And I see that that's where the power is. And if you were going to look and talk about a deep state, if you wanted to get down that particular conspiracy theory wormhole, then you'd have to look at the 1%, the billionaires, being the ones who are, you know, making the world safe or unsafe. And I saw that the super rich are now building Swiss bunkers. And there's been quite a lot of this. There've been people in New Zealand. I think Bezos has got some compound in New Zealand. I think Zuckerberg has as well. And now they're also dealing out and digging out a massive network of underground vaults in the Swiss Alps, where, and is heavily fortified, where the rich can go essentially into this bunker. And, you know, not that if there was any issue, your Ferrari's going to do much good when, you know, you eventually emerge from your bunker, because there's going to be anywhere to drive it to.
11: I think an Armageddon is going to be something that not very many people will be able to avoid, even underneath a luxury bunker.
0: Well, wouldn't that be a bit of a disappointment if you put all of your eggs in that one basket? Turns out your eggs are scrambled.
11: Okay. On a lighter note, talking about album covers,
0: yes.
11: I'm thinking of Bill Evans, that great jazz pianist.
0: Yeah, fantastic.
11: And he had a couple of albums which featured Nico of
0: Velvet Underground.
11: Velvet Underground fame. She was actually started off as a model.
0: Yeah.
11: And she features on the cover of a couple of Bill Evans' brilliant jazz albums, the names of which at this time in the morning I can't remember.
0: No, that's understandable. Let me go and have a look for that, because I think that would be quite interesting to have a look at some of those. I've got to get to the news, incidentally. Sorry to cut you short, but I've got to get in there to get the news out of the way. And also Jason Morrison's coming up. Chat tomorrow?
11: That's fine, yep. I'll give you some information about tunes I hate tomorrow.
0: I'd like that. Okay. So we're going to have Siv's favourite top five riffs and Nicholas's top five songs that he hates.
11: Oh, the brilliant riff is from Steely Dan's Ricky, Don't Lose That Number.
0: Yeah,
11: it's a brilliant riff in that song, yeah.
0: I've got a song this morning that you're, incidentally, because I know you're aficionado of this band, if you're still awake about 3:30 this morning, I've got a really great song I'm going to play, so listen out for that.
11: Great. Is it from The Stones?
0: Not giving anything else away, but yes.
10: 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And back on the streets of CQ. Loaded up thanks to Doblo's Farmers Market, Galactic Donuts, CQ Today, and plenty more. 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
0: More of those texts that have come through that'll only have to go out on our podcast, which I've been thinking about, called Texts That Phil Couldn't Read Out On Air Because They Were Too Rude. One came from Brian, and I do like your text, and I did think it was funny, and I can't read the punchline, but most of us already know the joke anyway. When you talked about the goat driving, and the goat was asked if it could make a U-turn, and it said... And we all know what that one is. If you're wondering why you have to get the news at 1:49 when it's 11 minutes away, because I have to get an ad break out of the way. Otherwise, Gary, what'll happen is I'll suddenly have to cram them all in at the end of the show, and I don't want to do that. Your analysis of the 100-year cycle, the question of, and this is from Steve, what is war for? Well, it reduces population, says Steve. Bolsters economies, advances technology, resets society. The United Nations is a good example of that, says Steve. And also, what does Nicholas make of China's alliances with North Korea, Russia and Iran, given the comments he made from Siv? Gotta say, my favourite guitar riff, this is from Tony, is Pink Floyd. But also, I really like Churches. I'm almost with you as well. And Richard said... Sam Mostyn and Virginia Bell will always be remembered for protecting and covering up Albanese's lies, mistakes and incompetence. You're both traitors to the country. That one came in from Richard as well. There's a fellow in America, a Californian resident. His name is Reese Rogers. Reese Rogers is a reporter for Wired. And he found out, and this is in America, that there was a dossier, that McDonald's in America had dossiers for people that are quite thick. He went and got his, a 515-page file, under the Privacy Rights Center, and he found out that because he goes to McDonald's a lot, that they supersize everything that he gives, all of the information that he gives to McDonald's, via loyalty points, and also because he scanned the codes on the fast food chain's Monopoly sweepstakes, found out that McDonald's had an enormous team putting together data of algorithms to find out what their customers want, which doesn't sound like a bad idea to me, but he wasn't aware of this in America and he wanted to find out, you know, exactly what's going on and what information McDonald's may have had on him based on his algorithms and everything else. And as a result, he said he couldn't believe it. 515-page file on him, which was made by McDonald's in America, containing specific pieces of personal information that would identify him, or he could be identified by McDonald's going into their systems to find out about him. And he said it was like a large FBI dossier. He said the file, if you wanted to have some comparison, is comparable to the Bureau, the FBI's profile on John Lennon, who, of course, had outspoken comments about, you know, Vietnam War and the Nixon administration. So there you go. You go into McDonald's and they have all of this information. This is in America. All of this information on you. All of this intel on you. Just waiting to, you know, to be revealed. And I can't help thinking whether or not, you know, one of the questions that, you know, was asked was, does he want fries with that?
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0: Dave, how are you? 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
25: Hello, I'm Jack Fenwick. The Albanese government's gambling reforms have passed federal parliament after reaching a deal with the opposition. The changes will restrict betting ads on TV and radio and allow people to opt out of online gaming promotions. The changes start from January next year. The Age is reporting Swan Isaac Heaney is the focus of a sexual assault investigation. The woman at the centre of the scandal engulfing the club submitted a formal complaint to police on Tuesday about what occurred in the Melbourne hotel room in the early hours of Monday morning. Four other players and Heaney have issued an apology after being banned for the rest of the season over the incident. Former Swans coach and current executive director of club performance, John Longmire, has told Fox it will take time for the Swans to put this behind them.
26: The culture of the footy club, it's taken a big hit, and it'll take time
1: for everyone to rebuild the trust in the football club, and that's what the intention of everyone is to do.
25: No arrests have been made. Australian and Chinese border agencies have seized more than $92 million in black market tobacco bound for Melbourne and Sydney. The Sydney Morning Herald reports the joint operation uncovered 60 million illegal cigarettes and 60 kilograms of loose leaf tobacco hidden inside 91 shipping containers originating from Southeast Asia and routed through Shanghai. Chinese authorities have arrested 60 people linked to the attempted smuggling. Erin Patterson's lawyers have begun detailing why they believe her triple murder conviction should be thrown out. They're arguing a miscarriage of justice, challenging evidence presented at trial, her cross-examination, and the handling of the jury. The 51-year-old was sentenced to life imprisonment with a non-parole period of 30 years over mushroom poisonings at Leon Gatha. A new national survey shows voter satisfaction is varying widely across the country. Victoria sank to the bottom of the table with a net rating of -33%, while South Australia led as the standout performer on +27. Western Australia followed with +14%, with New South Wales and Queensland hovering near average on 4 and 2%. The federal government well below at -14%. And the Israeli Defence Force has cleared its personnel of any criminal wrongdoing in a 2024 strike on a humanitarian convoy which killed an Australian woman. The IDF says there were serious failures that led soldiers to falsely identify a Hamas fighter was travelling in the convoy. However, it's found decisions made did not raise reasonable suspicion of criminal misconduct.
2: Denture Solutions. Dentures so comfortable, you'll forget you even have them. 4RO, your sport now.
25: Melbourne will head to the AFL Appeals Board to challenge the tribunal's decision to uphold the 3-game suspension handed to Jacob Van Rooyen. The forward collected Port Adelaide's Alir Alir in the head during last weekend's win over the Power, knocking out the defender. The club will meet the Appeals Board this evening. The Sharks are shutting down talk of finals footy after successive losses. Cronulla is fighting to get back into the NRL top four, starting with Sunday's clash against Gold Coast. Prop Tom Hazelton says they're not looking too far ahead.
3: To worry about September now is pretty foolish. We have, you know, 3 rounds to land.
25: And Nick Kyrgios has been suspended from tennis after testing positive for cocaine. In June, the Australian submitted a sample during the Mallorca Open and was later found to contain a metabolite of the drug.
2: 4RO's Community File for Harvey Norman Furniture and Bedding.
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9: Mostly sunny across Capricornia again today. Rocky, a minimum of 12 before a top of 26. Pretty similar for Friday. Yeppoon, 22 today. 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
0: Thursday morning. Here we are. It's 7 minutes past two. Jason Morrison joins us in just a moment with his Paperboys segment. Hello, Glenn on the text says, I can't recall the Robert Plant album that solo song came from. That was Big Log. And I can't, you know what, the name of the album's on the top of my head, but I can't think of what it is now. But anyway, and also Led Zeppelin, All of My Love, was about the death of his young son. That was through the from the album In Through the Outdoor. Great song, Glenn. But as I said, I don't think I'll be playing the Led Zepp this morning because I have another great song that I want to play. And we've done quite well, I think, this week too. Hello, David, how are you? I think I read your text there too before, by the way. Oh, and also, Principle of Moments. Thank you very much. Aussie Frank said, he's got some ideas for things we can do during the show that will kick off the hours. And I said, well, what do you mean? He said, well, at 3 a.m., we could play It's 3 a.m. by Matchbox 20. I thought, yeah, that's not a bad idea. The thing is, then we'd have to find a 1 a.m. and a 2 a.m. song. And I don't know of any 4 a.m. songs. But I did think of a 5 a.m. song of a little-known band called Soul Coughing, sort of like this experimental jazz band that came out in the 90s. And they had a terrific song called Screenwriter's Blues. And it basically harks back to people sort of talking and reading poetry over a jazz background. And this would be a really good one for 5 a.m. We could play a bit of Soul Coughing here, Screenwriter's Blues. Have a listen.

0: Okay, so we've got the 5 o'clock one that I came up from Sol Coughing, but if you have any other suggestions, by all means, send them through. Tony gave us this one, Farron Young, It's 4 in the Morning.
1: It's 4 in the morning, and once more the dawning just woke up the wanting in me.
0: And Wayne said, if you go to Bill Haley in the comments, you can have every hour taken care of.
2: 1, 2, 3 o'clock, 4 o'clock, rock. 5, 6, 7 o'clock, 8 o'clock, rock. 9, 10, 11 o'clock, 12 o'clock, rock. We're going to rock around the clock tonight.
0: Well, there you go. Every hour accounted for there. Will says, Hourly Daily by UMI. Incidentally, I'm going to talk to UMI later on in the next couple of weeks for our segment Behind the Song. I'm going to speak to Davey Lane from UMI because they're about to go out on tour, and we're going to have Behind the Song with their track Purple Sneakers. And also, how about this from Sparks, Beat the Clock. Nice. And that one from Bill Haley, Brian said as well, covering all the hours, 1 o'clock right through till 11 o'clock. There's a no-brainer, says Brian from Greystanes. How about this? There was a Norwegian businessman trying to build a huge AI center in the Philippines. He went to a local town hall. The local villagers, who were so angry about this, just chased him out. They said, no AI data center here.
3: We just don't want it. For the future of our children and our economy.
4: I think what we want is we don't want it. I don't want it either. I'm not forcing somebody to build an AI center. I'm not here to convince you.
0: I think we all feel the same about data centres too. I think, you know, that in the Philippines, though, in this particular town, they're not having any of it. So there they are, basically shooing the local politician out. The local businessman out wants to build the data centre. Should see maybe more of that. Hey, Phil, 4 a.m. in the morning, Gwen Stefani, Mick from Winston Hills. I'm passing all of these on to Hudson with the H. And also, if Nicholas took over your show, says Michael, he'd have the 2 a.m. glass of wine. Yeah, that every hour would be somehow punctuated by something he's drinking. And we've got a 12:32, Hudson with the H. This one from Eddie. How about 12:30 by Mummers and the Puppers? I don't have kids, but I can understand how embarrassing it can be if you're a mum and you have children. And there's just a website. I'll read you a couple of these because it's very, very funny. This is from mums who have been embarrassed by their kids and some of the things that the kids have said. For example, the kids walking along, a toddler's walking along with the mum. The mum says to a man who's smoking, you know you're going to die. Another one, the daughter's in a shop with the mother and the daughter yells out, Mum, I'm not going to steal that for you. There's another one where a son accidentally calls her ex-father, or her ex, daddy. wasn't the father. There was the story from a mum who went to a furniture store and her 3-year-old started weeing into a fake tree. There's the story of a mum who's out walking with her kid and the kid says to a nun, I didn't realise it was already Halloween.
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0: 10 to 3, that means Ask Dr. Carl. How are you, Dr. Carl?
19: Ever so peachy keen, thank you.
0: That is terrific. And so is this question that came in from Kate. Hi, Dr. Carl. What's the heaviest thing on earth that's not attached to anything and could actually be picked up by a device if such a device was invented?
19: Well, certainly not Uluru, because people wrongly are told, they're lied to, that it's a pebble, a giant pebble sitting on the desert sand.
0: Yeah, but it's attached to the earth, though, so you couldn't pick it up anyway.
19: Well, it actually dives underground and comes up at Carter Juta, about 30 kilometres away.
0: So it's all attached.
19: I know. Did you have the impression from your childhood that it was just this giant, heavy pebble just sitting there?
0: Yeah, of course. I mean, pebble. I had one of those in my shoe.
19: A big pebble. And then I'm sort of trying to think big. You know how the surface of the earth is solid, and then immediately underneath that you've got all this gloopy rock maybe halfway down the center, and then inside that a ball of liquid iron and solid iron.
0: I hate to correct you, but there's no ball. The whole thing is flat.
19: Yeah, but apart from that, but on a flat surface.
0: Yeah, all right.
19: The surface is divided into about a dozen or so tectonic plates that kind of float on the molten glue, but our tectonic plate goes all the way over to New Zealand, up to New Guinea, and has a lot of the Indian Ocean and butts up all the way up against India. And in fact, it carries India. So I don't think you'd really pick that's not really free floating. It's sort of floating on the molten rock. But when you talk about, so I was thinking about floating, I'm thinking an iceberg.
0: Oh.
19: An iceberg.
0: Oh, didn't think about that, right.
19: No. So the largest iceberg we know of was number A76, which is a very romantic name. And that was about 4,000 square kilometres in area when it broke away. And it had a mass of hundreds of billions of tons. Now, it was Archimedes who said something like, you know, give me a fulcrum or a pivot point and a big enough lever and I could lift the earth itself. So theoretically, further down the line, our technology will let us do that. And that brings us into the concept of where we're going in the future, which gives us to something called the Kardashev scale.
0: Named after that famous peanut farmer, of course.
19: Kardashev, well, a Russian astronomer of the 1920s. Kardashev scale.
0: I was thinking of Jimmy Carter. You could see how I went wrong, though.
19: Jimmy Carter. And he was the one who put solar panels on the roof in the White House, and then Ronald Reagan ripped them out. Getting back to, you know, something really, really big, like, you know, shifting the Earth itself. Oh, my God. I mean, you could shift that, but let's talk about the Kardashev scale, which is about energy. So back in the old days, the only energy that we humans had access to was what we could lift. And then we started getting animals like cows and horses and ox, and so we started doing a bit more, and then we started burning coal, which is loaded with energy. Like 200 kilograms of coal or a barrel of oil has the energy of a human working for 10 years.
20: Oh.
19: So we're getting better at using more and more energy. And so the Kardashev scale ends up that we, the human race, will be able to generate and control the universe, all of the energy of an entire galaxy. So let me take you there in three stages, and it's kind of related to a star. Okay, so think of the star, our sun, and it throws a thin pencil beam of energy on the Earth, and in around 200 years, at our current rate of generating and using energy, we'll be using as much energy as the sun throws on us. And then continuing our rate of increase of energy, another 2,500 years after that, we'll be generating and using the entire energy of the sun. Now, the sun is burning 620 million tons of hydrogen every second, right? But then another 2,500 years after that, following the same rate of increase of energy usage, generation and usage, we humans should be able to control and generate the entire output of a galaxy, the Milky Way. So an iceberg would be just easy. You'd be further down the line. At the moment, beyond our capabilities. Further down the line, a definite maybe.
20: So the answer could be a forklift.
19: Mofo forklift.
20: All right, there's no need to swear at me.
19: Really big forky.
20: Again, how was the submarine?
19: Would you voluntarily take on a job where you're away from any other human being in communication for about weeks or months, and you're stuck in a little steel tube with people, 60 of them, and there's not much room, and whenever you walk around, you bump your head against things, and you can't control what you eat or drink, and you have hardly any showering facilities, and there's only one little shower, and you hardly any toilets, only one washing machine for everybody, and the only place where you do have your own bed, but it's really squashed, the only place where you've got a decent-sized bit of room is when you're sleeping between two torpedoes, each loaded with a ton of explosive. Would you voluntarily pick that as a career?
20: It does sound like my first radio job in Port Hedland, to be honest.
19: Ah, so Western Australia is really huge. So I've been through there a few times in my quarter of a century of test driving four-wheel drives in the Australian outback. I can't remember if that's the one with all the traffic lights in the ocean. Oh, my God, it was the weirdest sight.
20: I'm going to let you go with a really good science joke.
19: Lay it on me, man.
20: A photon checked into a hotel, and the desk clerk says, "Do you need help with your luggage?" And the photon replies, "No, thanks. I'm traveling light."
19: Oh, Dr. Phil, you're finally getting some science in you.
20: Yeah, I know. I don't understand it, but I knew you'd like it.
19: Mate, brilliant.
20: I'll talk to you next week.
19: See you then, Dr. Phil.
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4: Hello, your I'm Jack news. Now. A raft of changes will begin from January next year, tightening rules around the promotion of gambling. Labor's reforms have passed federal parliament after the Albanese government reached a compromise with the opposition. The changes include restrictions on the number of betting ads on TV and radio, and people will be able to opt out of online gambling ads. Five Sydney Swans players involved in the incident at a Melbourne hotel have apologised. As Alex Riddell reports, they've also been ruled out of selection for a major accolade.
5: The AFL has announced a group of Sydney Swans players involved in an incident at the Pullman Hotel in East Melbourne will not be considered for selection in the 2026 All-Australian squad. Isaac Heaney, Chad Warner, Nick Blakey, James Jordan and Riley Bice have been suspended for the rest of the season, including finals, for not meeting the club's team standards. All five players have released a statement saying they are deeply sorry to everyone involved and know their behaviour has fallen well short of the standards. A police investigation is currently underway into allegations of a sexual assault at the hotel where staff and players of the club were staying. Alex Riddell, Melbourne.
4: The WA Premier is once again on the front foot, trying to hang on to the state's current GST arrangement. Roger Cook labelled last week's Productivity Commission report into Australia's GST carve-up as dodgy and deceitful. Prime Minister Anthony Albanese reassured WA's Premier late last week that the current arrangements will remain. Mr Cook says the others need to stop whinging.
7: The other states are jealous of our industry, they're jealous of our enterprise, they're jealous of Western Australians' ambitions. They hate the fact that we are successful, and you saw that in the comments from the Victorian Premier just this morning. Look, no state is worse off as a result of the current GST arrangements.
4: A controversial bill which would allow the Queensland government to seize land for high priority projects without consultation is facing heavy scrutiny from concerned residents. The Critical Minerals Bill would also remove a landowner's right to appeal the decision. 90% of public submissions made to the parliamentary committee were in objection of the legislation. Lock the Gate Alliance spokesperson Innes Larkin says time is running out to halt it.
26: The government's been rushing these laws. We fear they plan to pass them as early as next Tuesday when Parliament resumes. And once these laws pass, there is nothing we can do.
4: Ukraine's popular ex-defence minister, Mikhailo Fedorov, has called for an election in the biggest challenge to Volodymyr Zelensky's presidency. Since the war broke out in 2022 with Russia, Ukraine has been under martial law, meaning elections are suspended.
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6: Melbourne will tonight front the AFL Appeals Board to challenge the tribunal's decision to uphold the three-game suspension handed to Jacob Van Rooyen for striking Port Adelaide's Alir Alir. If upheld, the forward will miss up to two finals games. Panthers co-captain Isaiah Yeo is recovering well from a pec injury, sparking confidence he'll return for the NRL finals. Teammate Nathan Cleary says the four-time premiership winner is doing better than expected.
8: Yeah, Yeo's gone well, probably better than I thought he would, to be honest. Only 2 weeks after tearing his pec, so everything's looking great for him at the moment, but time will tell.
6: And Nick Kyrgios has been suspended from tennis after testing positive for cocaine. The former world number 13 submitted a sample during the Mallorca Open in June that was later found to contain a metabolite of the drug.
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10: Mostly sunny across Capricornia again today. Rocky, a minimum of 12 before a top of 26. Pretty similar for Friday. Yeppoon, 22 today. Gladstone getting to 24. 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
20: 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For the emails, 131873 for the phone and on the text, 0460 873 873. Philip says on the text, and this is further to the Tony Keogh story, politicians should be thoroughly examined by three psychiatrists and a history of their past behaviour and worthwhile contributions and their spending habits. That should all be available to the public online. And we're going to talk about, you know, the right and the wrong politicians for the job a little bit later on this morning with Keogh, who could very much be our villain of the week. We're going to talk about that with Luke Boner, and we'll get your calls in about an hour's time. Before I get to Terry Barnes, though, let's continue on our quest to find a song for the beginning of every hour. And of course, Bill Haley, as we know, covers just about everything.
0: 1, 2, 3 o'clock, 4 o'clock, rock. 5, 6, 7 o'clock, 8 o'clock, rock. 9, 10, 11 o'clock, 12 o'clock, rock. We're going to rock around.
20: However, also, we didn't have a 12:30 a.m. one. Well, we do now, thanks to Eddie.

0: all-time favourite bands, and unfortunately the lead singer died. And it was, I think Justin Trudeau did a press conference when he died and actually cried because he meant that much to Canadians. Also, on this day, 1967, Dolby Labs made the blank cassette available. And what have you got when you've got a blank cassette? Well, what you need is a cassette holder, of course.
1: How many countless times has this happened to you? Well, never again. Introducing the Sound Sack from Portable Sound, the ultimate cassette tape holder. 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
0: Okay, hands up. How many people had a cassette holder bag? Yep, my hand's in the air. Here's a coincidence for you. If you're listening, there's a bit of synergy here, Kevin. So on this day, August 29th, 1977, The Emotions had a hit with this song, Best of My Love. So that was August 20, 1977. But if you went back exactly to that day, 2 years earlier, the number one song at that particular time was The Eagles, with a song also called The Best of My Love. Both terrific songs. What am I going to play? I'm not going to play any Robert Plant. However, it is his birthday today, born in 1948 in West Brom. Of course, best known as the Led Zeppelin lead singer. But also, he got the album and a Grammy for his collaboration with Alison Krauss in 2007. And I spoke to Robert Plant about his life outside of Led Zeppelin and where he wanted to take his career.
2: I was really excited with the whole deal of being inspired by the Cocteau Twins and by Jesus and Mary Chain and all the sounds that were coming out then, which were very foreign to the 60s and the 70s because the whole minimalist playing.
3: Yeah.
2: I mean, a lot of musicians that came along that booted the heavy rockers out of the way for a long time. It's an extension of garage band. I was a singer and co-writer in a lot of Led Zeppelin stuff, and I come from a land of the ice and snow, and I don't want to recreate the past.
3: No, well, you don't hit me as somebody who's big on nostalgia.
2: That's not the reason to keep it going. Otherwise, you might as well pump gas.
3: Yeah, of course.
2: There's a bit more creativity to that.
0: And Kevin said, actually, yeah, he's today 78, not 79, as someone mentioned. And you're right, he does have a bit of a Tyrannosaurus Rex head these days. He does have a large head for his body. And I noticed that when he walked in the room. I'll get a photo and I'll whack it on the Ugly Phil On Air Instagram page. I mean, not taking anything away. He's Robert Plant. He can have his head, a head as big as he wants. But I did notice that when I met him, and I'll whack the photo on the Ugly Phil On Air Instagram page so you can do some comparisons. I'll do that later on. As opposed to my ugly head. 12 to 4, what song shall I play? Got a good one for you after this.
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0: Play August 20, 1973. This song was released. And when I saw the song had been released, I thought, I've got to play it. How can you not enjoy Angie? Which apparently, the rumour was written about David Bowie's wife, Angie. But Mick Jagger said, no, that's not the story. This is from Goat's Head Soup, the Rolling Stones.

0: 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Although there's mixed reactions on that, and I'll tell you about that after the news that's coming up.
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10: Hello, I'm Jack Fenwick. The Albanese government's gambling reforms have passed federal parliament after reaching a deal with the opposition. The changes will restrict betting ads on TV and radio and allow people to opt out of online gaming promotions. The changes start from January next year. The Age is reporting Swan Isaac Heaney is the focus of a sexual assault investigation. The woman at the centre of the scandal engulfing the club submitted a formal complaint to police on Tuesday about what occurred in the Melbourne hotel room in the early hours of Monday morning. Four other players and Heaney have issued an apology after being banned for the rest of the season over the incident. Former Swans coach and current executive director of club performance John Longmire has told Fox it will take time for the Swans to put this behind them.
11: The culture of the footy club, it's taken a big hit, and it will take time to for everyone to rebuild the trust in the football club, and that's what the intention of everyone is to do.
10: No arrests have been made. Australian and Chinese border agencies have seized more than $92 million in black market tobacco bound for Melbourne and Sydney. The Sydney Morning Herald reports the joint operation uncovered 60 million illegal cigarettes and 60 kilograms of loose leaf tobacco hidden inside 91 shipping containers originating from Southeast Asia and routed through Shanghai. Chinese authorities have arrested 60 people linked to the attempted smuggling. Erin Patterson's lawyers have begun detailing why they believe her triple murder conviction should be thrown out. They're arguing a miscarriage of justice, challenging evidence presented at trial, her cross-examination, and the handling of the jury. The 51-year-old was sentenced to life imprisonment with a non-parole period of 30 years over mushroom poisonings at Leon Gatha. A new national survey shows voter satisfaction is varying widely across the country. Victoria sank to the bottom of the table with a net rating of -33%, while South Australia led as the standout performer on +27%. Western Australia followed with +14%, with New South Wales and Queensland hovering near average on 4 and 2%. The federal government well below at -14%. And the Israeli Defence Force has cleared its personnel of any criminal wrongdoing in a 2024 strike on a humanitarian convoy which killed an Australian woman. The IDF says there were serious failures that led soldiers to falsely identify a Hamas fighter was travelling in the convoy. However, it's found decisions made did not raise reasonable suspicion of criminal misconduct.
9: Grace Mears Shopping World. It's for you and me 7 days a week. 4RO, your sport now.
10: Melbourne will head to the AFL Appeals Board to challenge the tribunal's decision to uphold the 3-game suspension handed to Jacob Van Rooyen. The forward collected Port Adelaide's Alir Alir in the head during last weekend's win over the Power, knocking out the defender. The club will meet the Appeals Board this evening. The Sharks are shutting down talk of finals footy after successive losses. Cronulla is fighting to get back into the NRL top four, starting with Sunday's clash against Gold Coast. Prop Tom Hazelton says they're not looking too far ahead.
12: To worry about September now is pretty foolish. We have, you know, 3 rounds till then.
10: And Nick Kyrgios has been suspended from tennis after testing positive for cocaine. In June, the Australian submitted a sample during the Mallorca Open and was later found to contain a metabolite of the drug.
9: 4RO's Community File for Harvey Norman Furniture and Bedding.
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19: Mostly sunny across Capricornia again today. Rocky, a minimum of 12 before a top of 26. Pretty similar for Friday. Yeppoon, 22 today. Gladstone getting to 24. Billawheeler reaching 27.
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0: And in other news, Harry Grant returns to Melbourne in their match against Penrith, welcoming back Casey McLean. Manly will be boosted with Tom Trbojevic. He's back. Turbo returning after the hamstring injury. They're going to face Newcastle Saturday away. Latrell Mitchell also named on the extended bench for South Sydney's match against the Warriors. Well, it's been a long season and a lot of the aches and pains start to kick in as well. 27 minutes to 5. Few people on the phone for the Boner Report. We'll get to them next.
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0: It's 24 to 5. Luke Boner's here, the Boner Report. People are as riled up as we are about the Veteran Affairs Minister, Matt Keogh. Before we go to some calls, just a couple of emails. Paul from Ryde said the Veteran Affairs Minister is not worthy of a tax taxpayers funded job, and therein lies the rub, taxpayers funded job. And also Paul, another Paul, has called him belligerent. And we're talking, Luke Boner, this morning about whether or not a minister should be in a position where they know absolutely nothing about their portfolio.
12: Yeah, that's right. Now let's just quickly, before we go to calls, you're talking about the May 26 budget, where the $5,000 allied health cap gives you an annual $5,000 limit on being able to access healthcare, whether it be psychiatric, physical, whatever. And you can talk about that because there's a lot of waste in the NDIS, for example, and it needs to be looked at. However, if you are a veteran and you need ongoing care that has and healthcare because of your job in protecting Australia, and if it goes above $5,000 and you're going to jump through hoops, well, I mean, that adds extra in the long run to the whole problem. Now, at the very least, a minister in charge of this portfolio should meet with people who understand it and how it's going to affect them and not show the arrogance, the incompetence, the stubbornness and the stupidity that this bloke has shown.
0: The other thing too, and you're absolutely right about that, the other thing is be equipped and understand what your job requirements are. But this has even got more, or is more of a specialised job too, because you'd have to know about PTSD. You'd have to know about things that, you know, things that veterans deal with on a personal one-to-one basis. So you've got to have the empathy, but you've also got to know what you're dealing with. And what,
12: It's a very specialised area, very, very specialised area, and you need somebody who understands it. But again, I'll say it again, at least have a minister that's emphatic, at least have a minister that understands I better talk to people who this affects directly and listen to them.
0: That's right. And even, you're absolutely right, though, and a good point here, too, is at least talk to people, even if you don't completely understand their circumstances, at least so they know they've got an ear. Listen, let's get to the phone. Let's get to Scott, who's in Riverstone. Morning, Scott.
13: G'day, Scotty. Good morning, Phil. Good morning, Luke. How are you?
12: Good, thanks, Scotty.
13: Let's not forget this grub, Matt Keogh, not too long ago, sent his wife across the country to and paid, like, got the taxpayers to pay for a room, her flight, so she could go to the LGBTIQ military ball. You know what I mean? But wouldn't give the old couple, cut the old couple's funding for the $5,000 until there was a big uproar. And that's what I mean. So it just goes to show he doesn't even care about the portfolio he's in or the people he's supposed to look after. He only cares about, like, looking after himself and what he can get out of it.
0: That's exactly. That's a good point, Scott. And you know what? He's absolutely right, too. The other things that go, you know, don't take the piss and, you know, try and take all of these other things that come with being a minister because the other people are doing it. You know, don't use as an excuse, well, somebody else did it, so I could probably do it, too.
12: Yeah, that's right. And if he doesn't understand it or doesn't show empathy and doesn't really get it, say, well, you know what? I'm in charge. I better educate myself. I'm going to talk to people who actually do understand it, not refuse to see them. And then when you do, roll your eyes, cross your arms and have the meeting under sufferance. Educate yourself.
0: It's just common sense, isn't it? Let's get to another Scott. Scott's in Narwee. Morning, mate.
14: G'day, guys. I can't agree with you more. I'm a butcher by trade, and when I ring up about a job, the first question is, are you a butcher? Because there's a lot of pretenders out there, and they don't do the job. And to have people in positions, like if I went for a plumber's job as a butcher, I wouldn't last to morning tea.
12: 100%. 100%. Or a mechanic. Imagine someone fixing your car that didn't know how to fix a car.
14: Absolutely.
0: Yeah.
14: You've got to know what you're doing. You've got to have, like, the police, minister for police, got to be a cop. The veterans has to be a veteran. Yeah. You know, you've got to have the right people in the right positions because this country is just, they're just riding the tail of stupidity.
0: That's exactly
12: look,
0: right.
12: I couldn't agree more. And another portfolio before we go to the next call, education. You need someone who's been in the system that understands how it can be fixed.
0: Yeah. Do you know what? Here's one that's a text that came in from Nick who says it's not a matter of ignorance, it's a matter of arrogance. And you would understand this, that they're working in radio, having worked in the FM radio, you have a lot of bosses and their whole perception of the listeners is they treat them with contempt and they feel, and you don't have to answer this, I'll say it on your behalf if you want, but you have, you know, like people in management who treat the listeners and feel like they are superior to them. And I feel that's also very much the case in politics too, Luke, that you've got, you know, politicians who are elected by the people, but somehow they treat the voters with contempt along the lines of, with hubris, along the lines of, well, they've voted for us and they voted for us because they want us to tell them what to do. So then they will feel superior to them. And I feel that there's that great deal of contempt in politics.
12: Well, that's why we have elections. But you see, you're right. And people like Matt Keogh, who obviously doesn't care less about his portfolio, doesn't have any sympathy for the people this $5,000 cap's going to affect, they think, oh, you're right, Bill, you just said it. Oh, I have a mandate. We have a mandate. We were elected. Trust me, folks, I'm the best person for the job. Well, guess what? You ain't.
0: Mm, that's it. Gabe's just says, what about the senior public servants that work in that area? Should they not be advising ministers properly?
12: Well, they don't know anything either.
0: I.e. robo-debt.
12: Well, they don't know anything either. They've never worked in the real world. They work in a bubble called Canberra. They don't have they ever employed anybody? Have they ever tried to pay a power bill? Have they ever taken a risk? No, they're public servants and they're there to advise. They bloody well run the joint.
0: Do you know what's interesting about that comment? Having worked in Canberra, and that is that you have to get out and about in Canberra during the weekend. During the weekend in Canberra, the only people you're going to run into are normal people like you and me, right? But if you live in Canberra, but on the weekend, you talk about a bubble. But then as soon as it's Friday at 5, you jump on a plane and you don't come back till Monday morning at 9. How exactly can you relate to the people whose city that you work in, which are representative of the people that, you know, that voted for you?
12: Yeah, you're 100% that weekend thing. Because I worked in Canberra, as you know, on 2CC doing the drive program. And I used to come back to Sydney and go back up on the Monday. No. Was the best thing I did was stay there and get about on the weekend. I didn't go to Moosehead, by the way. Didn't go there.
0: Mm.
12: But you're right. You've got to get out amongst the people and you've got to find out these things for yourself and not just trust public servants who think they know it all and they know nothing.
0: Yeah. I saw, is it Christine Keneally? I'm just trying to think of her name. Yeah. You know, the Canadian, Australian politician.
12: Yeah.
0: I got that right, didn't I?
12: She was premier for a little while, and then she ran basketball.
0: Yeah. I'm just making sure I'm saying the right person. I saw her, and this, I don't know, maybe a lot of people may not be fans, but I saw her in IKEA in Moore Park in Sydney, struggling to get a flat pack onto a trolley with her three kids all sort of tugging at a clothing, going, I want a hot dog, Mum, I want a hot dog. And I thought, okay, despite what you may think of that particular person, they're out there on the weekend in IKEA struggling with all the same crap that we struggle with on a day-to-day basis. And I thought, oh, there you go, at least there's somebody who's actually living in the real world.
12: Yeah, she was American.
0: Christina, that's it, yeah. All right, let's get to the phone, shall we? Let's get to Bill, who's in Dubbo. Morning, Bill.
15: Good morning, Phil. Luke, how are you going?
12: Good, thanks.
15: The problem is, you know, they haven't got any ability, you know. From the Prime Minister down, they're all bloody useless. They've never had a job. They're all, you know, they're selected because they're staffers. They work as staffers or academics, and they've just got no grasp on what's
12: reality.
15: They're just incompetent.
0: Yeah,
15: they've got no reality. Dead right.
12: A grip on life's realities, and you look at arguably one of the best Labor prime ministers this country's ever had, Ben Chifley. He was a train driver.
0: Mm.
12: He was a train driver, Phil.
0: Yep.
12: And you go completely the other end of the spectrum, Pauline Hanson. Well, she did own a fish and chip shop, and she worked in her father's cafe.
0: Mm.
12: You know, they understand reality because they worked it, they went there, they did it.
0: Yeah, that's right. Hold on there, Luke. The phone number is 131-873. A lot of passionate people calling through on this with Matt Keogh and other politicians in general too. Should these politicians have some experience in their portfolio, let alone some street smarts and experience in the real world? Should a veteran be in charge of veteran affairs? 131-873. Give us a call and we'll be back with Luke Boner after this and the Boner Report at 13 to 5.
11: It's getting close. You can smell it in the air. Finals time in the NRL. And that other smell lingering? 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
0: Luke Boner's here, the Boner Report. Our topic this morning, we're talking about the Veteran Affairs Minister and other ministers who have portfolios that they're out of their league on. And can I just get to a couple of texts? There's been loads and loads of emails, and I apologise for not being able to get to all of them. But Luke Katz says the main problem is the Labor ministers are ex-union officials, never had real jobs. Also, this one from Marie says, Phil, Luke, look at the mess the budget's been in because our treasurer doesn't have the qualifications in finance. And this one from Philip who says, get rid of 70% of the public servants. And if, and I know Pauline Hanson is talking about this, if we had a situation where we had a doge coming in, a doge-like situation with Elon Musk, you can guarantee these people would pull their bloody socks up from the front bench to the back bench and everybody behind them and make sure they look like they were at least doing their job.
12: And let me throw one more thing in before we get to these callers. One more thing. If you've got somebody that really knows and understands a particular portfolio, but they're not in the government, make them the minister. This is outrageous. What I'm saying is outrageous. I'll give you an example. Remember I was talking to you about the educator, Tracy Tully, and I hope you get her on set. She's unbelievable. Let's say she ran as an independent, because I don't know how she votes. And if she's the best person to be Minister for Education, whether she's in the government or not, make her the Minister for Education.
0: That's it.
12: Is and that outrageous?
0: And the other thing, of course, as a society, we're very tolerant in Australia, but there's one thing we don't like, being BS2. You know, don't BS a BSer. You know what we need to do is we need to speak to a veteran who can tell us what they think about this. And that's where Tom comes in. Tom is a veteran. Good morning, Tom. Thanks so much for calling
12: Tom,
0: through.
12: Welcome.
23: Hello, gentlemen. How are you?
12: Good, Tom. You okay?
23: Yes, mate. Yeah. Let me start by saying we haven't had a good Veteran Affairs Minister for years and years and years. They're all warm in a seat for a different position. Yep. Now, they play what is known as the death game. And I'll give you some instances. HMAS Voyager got cut in two. Killed a lot of the ship's company, but there were still survivors. From memory, I think there was about 80 survivors. They put in a claim for compensation. It took them over 40 years to get that compensation because the government just put it on the back, and not just Labor governments, all governments, because they know that if they, with veterans, a lot of us are going to die before they make a decision. Mm. And it doesn't cost them so much money. Now, I'll give you another one. Yeah. How many years did it take the government of Australia to recognise Agent Orange?
12: Yep,
23: it took years and years and years because blokes were dying and it didn't cost them that much.
0: Crazy.
23: And then all of a sudden, we've got the RAAF boys who worked inside aircraft fuel tanks. They were dying of cancers caused by that. But the governments would not recognise it because it was going to cost them too much money in compensation.
0: Ride it out, that's it. And that's what a lot of them are doing too, Tom. A lot of them are just riding out their jobs.
12: And
23: what
12: Tom was saying, that the HMAS, the Voyager, it collided with the Melbourne.
23: Yep.
12: 82 people died, and it resulted in two royal commissions, the only time it's ever happened. But that's right, 100%.
23: And as I say, they call it the death game.
0: So, Tom, and the topic we're talking about is, do we need a veteran then in charge of this portfolio for veteran affairs? Can a civvy do it, or should it really be somebody that's got experience in this field? Or could they learn?
23: Look, there are so many veterans. You've got Hastie. You know, you've got the lady from Tasmania.
12: Lambie.
0: Yeah.
23: You know, she would be ideal. Because she has passion. She knows what it's all about, you know? I mean, I'm 81 now, and I first got PTSD in 1969. And I've lived with that for nearly 60 years. Now, I am in a different situation in as much as I served in the British forces. However, on saying that, there... Australia and Britain have a reciprocal agreement with veterans. So if an Australian soldier goes, or serviceman goes and lives in England, and he's got PTSD or whatever, then he comes under the Ministry of Defence. And it's the same with me. I did all my service in the UK, but I came out here and automatically... I went on to the reciprocal agreement bit.
0: That's right. Tom, I'm going to have to leave it there because we're running out of time to get to the news, and you're a good man, and I appreciate what you were saying there. We've got about 45 seconds. Thank you to all the people that rang through.
12: Yeah, and just remember, if you are in need of help, if you're a veteran, can I just plug Wounded Heroes again?
0: Please.
12: There's a crisis hotline. It's available now. 1-300-532-112, or just go woundedheroes.org, but that's what they're there for.
0: That's it.
12: And if you have got someone on the cross benches, if you've got somebody in the other party that can do a better job, cherry pick them.
0: Yeah, pick them up. That's it. Exactly. Goffey for Treasurer says, Sky, give it a quick plug. You've got 5 seconds.
12: It's the Bonafide podcast. It's available everywhere where we don't tell you what to think, but we give you something to think about.
0: Thanks, mate. Talk to you next week.
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26: Good morning, I'm Dusty Fitzpatrick. Five Sydney Swans players stood down for the rest of the season for breaching club standards have issued an apology. A police investigation is underway into reports of a sexual assault in a Melbourne hotel where the Swans were staying on Sunday. No arrests have been made. Former Swans coach and now Executive Director of Club Performance, John Longmire, has told Today the past few days have been some of the worst in club history.
27: Well, you know, I'm not just speaking for myself, but speaking for a number of people closely associated with this club. It's been, there's not many that you'd actually think you could compare to this.
26: Israel's military has ruled out criminal wrongdoing from personnel over a 2024 strike in Gaza, which killed aid workers, including an Australian. Zomi Frankham was one of seven World Central Kitchen workers killed in the incident. The IDF says there were failures leading to a mistaken assessment Hamas operatives were in the vehicles, but decisions did not raise reasonable suspicion of criminal misconduct. The Veterans Affairs Minister has apologised to former defence personnel who felt he was being rude. Veterans groups are calling for Matt Keogh to resign, accusing him of rolling his eyes and refusing to shake their hands at a meeting over health funding. Mr Keogh admits he should have held talks on the issue earlier, but maintains he didn't roll his eyes. Mr Keogh says he respects the views of the veteran community.
28: I meet with many veterans, veteran family members, defence personnel on a regular basis, and I respect every position that they put to me in what they say and describe, but I also am not in the habit of repeating the content and detail of all of those conversations and meetings.
26: The government's gambling reforms have passed federal parliament after reaching a deal with the opposition. The changes will restrict betting ads on TV and radio and let people opt out of online gambling promotions. The changes start in January next year. The federal government's confident wages will keep up with inflation by next year. They grew 3.2% over the year to June, down on the previous reading in March. Public sector wages continue to outpace those in the private sector. Treasurer Jim Chalmers says the situation will improve.
29: It's worth remembering that both Treasury and the Reserve Bank are forecasting annual real wage growth to return this financial year.
26: And US President Donald Trump says he'll delay imposing new tariffs on Canada for 3 days as the countries firm up a trade deal. They've been at an impasse on issues including some Canadian provinces banning American liquor sales. Checking the markets, the Dow Jones is trading up 99 points, the Nasdaq up 50, one Australian dollar buying 71 US cents.
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26: International Tennis Integrity Agency has suspended Nick Kyrgios under the anti-doping program, Craig Gabriel reports.
8: Kyrgios provided a sample while playing the grass court tournament in Mallorca, Spain, just before Wimbledon. The 31-year-old provided the sample on the 22nd of June and on the 17th of July after the various tests were done. The WADA-accredited laboratory confirmed that Kyrgios had a metabolite of cocaine present in his system. A provisional suspension is mandatory and came into force on the 4th of August. He has the right to appeal, but has not done so far. Craig Gabriel, Sydney.
26: Jeremy Howe and Steel Sidebottom are in line to return for Collingwood against Brisbane on Friday night. The Raiders are determined to give Josh Papali'i a farewell NRL home game he'll never forget. He'll play against Brisbane in his final match at GIO Stadium on Friday night. That's the very latest news and sport.
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1: Mostly sunny across Capricornia again today. Rocky, a minimum of 12 before a top of 26. Pretty similar for Friday. Yeppoon, 22 today. Gladstone getting to 24. Billawheeler reaching 27.
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0: The weekend, we've made it to Thursday morning.
18: This is another day. Everything bursting with hope. Coming alive. 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
0: 131873 is the phone number if you want to give us a ring. And thank you to all the people that got involved in the Boner Report this morning with Luke Boner. Really appreciate all the calls that we had and also all of the texts. And I'm sorry we didn't manage to get to all of those texts, but I really appreciate it. It's 7 minutes past five. Getting ready for Sydney's best breakfast. Ben Fordham on the way on 2GB. Jason Matthews on 4BC. The other big news story of the day that we were going to talk to Luke Boner about, but we never got time, was Pauline Hanson's plan for $22 for a packet of cigarettes. Pauline Hanson's One Nation wants cheaper cigarettes to fight crime. She's vowed to slash the price of cigarettes by 75% in a move that she claims will fight organised crimes. She's calling for a radical rethink of cigarette taxes that would slash the current cost of a $46.50 pack to just $22. The last time, incidentally, cigarettes cost $22 in Australia, that was around about 2015, when the average prices then rose about $35, I think, by 2019, and then over $50 by 2026. So we're going to talk about vapes in just a moment, but let's find out, just further to that story, what Barnaby Joyce thought. One Nation MP Barnaby Joyce, this audio courtesy of Channel 10's Late News, Barnaby talking about the initiative.
2: The only way you're going to be able to deal with this problem is to bring the price of legal cigarettes at least within the orbit of where the illegal ones are, and then people, I think, will move back to a product because they're happy to pay $5 more, $6 more, if they know they're getting a regulated product.
0: That's Barnaby Joyce. We'll have a listen in just a moment to what the Nats leader, Matt Canavan, thinks about this. And also Jim Chalmers as well, with Pauline Hanson's wild plan for a $22 packet of cigarettes. But in the meantime, as part of Science Week, Dr. Jolie Moller, who's a vaping expert. I don't suppose she probably vapes herself. Whoa, okay, I don't know where that came from, but I think I know, and I'll get rid of that too. So they ain't supposed to be there anymore. Sorry. Technical error, all mine. So National Science Week, Jolie Moller is a vaping expert, and I want to know, you know, apart from the fact that they actually took a vape apart to see what was in it, I also wanted to know whether or not, because you see people vaping, is vaping legal?
3: There are legal products available currently, but they all have to be sourced from a chemist, and they can only be a really limited number of flavours, which is mint, menthol and tobacco. So most of the e-cigarettes or the vapes that you see out on the street, particularly those disposable style vapes, they are all illicit in Australia.
4: It seems to be this myth that if you stop smoking cigarettes but you vape, this is going to be safer for your lungs. It just doesn't seem to make sense though, because you see a lot of medical reports where people have lungs that are 80 years older than it should be.
3: Yeah, and I think this does very much come back to where you're sourcing your products from. So a lot, the products that are on being sold in chemists, which are largely a regulated product, they are much less likely to contain contaminants and dangerous compounds compared to what we're seeing on that illicit market, because we can't regulate an illicit market, so there's no way of controlling the types of chemicals that we're seeing in those products.
4: So what kind of things do you see with people's health, and especially young people, as a result of vaping?
3: We've seen, obviously, there's hospitalizations, there's reactions to the nicotine, so some people have seizures and other things due to the really high doses of nicotine that are present in some of these. And then obviously we've seen some quite dangerous chemicals that we've identified in our laboratories at the University of Wollongong, including ethylene glycol, which is the main component in antifreeze. It's a really well-known toxic compound that we wouldn't want to be appearing in any of these products, but it was there as a contaminant. I don't believe the manufacturers even knew it was present.
4: So who's regulating it?
3: No one at the moment, unfortunately, because like I said, you can't regulate an illicit product. Uh-huh. So we're in a real difficult situation where there's no control over what's being sold on the black market at the moment in Australia.
4: Whose jurisdiction does this fall under then? Is this a government issue?
3: It is, yes. So it's currently it's the regulation is set at federal level and enforced at state level. So that's part of the issue that we've had, because there's a bit of a sort of disjoint between those two things. But ultimately, there's not a high enough level of enforcement. So if there's not enforcement, then no one's abiding by the rules.
4: Your work literally involves pulling vapes apart and then analysing what's inside. What kind of things have you found?
3: Yeah, so that's exactly what we do. We open the vapes up and have a look what's inside of them. And probably some of the most concerning things we've found is amongst some of the used vapes. So that is ones that have already been utilised largely by school-age children. Teachers collect them and then they send them through to our lab for analysis. And what we see is really concerning sort of scorching and blackening inside the vape, because obviously the heating coils are getting far too hot and they're actually causing damage to some of the internal components in the vape. And then that's obviously really concerning because those young people are inhaling all of those horrible degradation products.
4: So apart from everything else that you've found, you've got also the corrosion inside. What's inside of that?
3: Obviously, we've got when the vapes get really hot, we get a higher number of breakdown products from some of the compounds. So things like formaldehyde, acetaldehyde, compounds that we know are highly carcinogenic and no one should be inhaling. We know that those same compounds are present in cigarette smoke. They're present in vapes generally at much lower concentrations. But when we get that scorching happening, their concentrations come right up.
4: So where do we go to from here with this then?
3: That is a really good question. So obviously we've seen our smoking rates come down in Australia, which is really, really good. But the vaping rates have sort of, you know, leveled off and stabilized. But we're still seeing about 14% of young people vaping regularly. So that's obviously much, much higher than we would like to see that number. So I guess continued enforcement and regulation and continued monitoring of what's happening on the market.
4: And I guess getting the education out there that because something smells fruity or something like that, that novelty isn't making it any safer.
3: Exactly right, Ed. And the knowledge that they're not just flavoured water, which is what a lot of young people seem to believe. And I guess that education piece on just how much nicotine is in these products, because they are very, very dependence forming.
4: This is all part of National Science Week. It's all about people getting involved. What sorts of things have you got going on?
3: Yeah, so there's all sorts of activities that you can get involved in. There's about 2,500 across the country. 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
4: Thank you so much, Jodie.
3: Fabulous. 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
0: Jodie Moeller there as part of Science Week this week, but she is a vaping expert as well, Dr. Jodie Moeller. More details on scienceweek.net.au. And on the subject of the smoking as well, if it's about excise, it seems to me the government doesn't seem to be responsible for the current tobacco wall. And it may as well be responsible because, you know, people were getting killed. I don't understand the ignorance of this, says Mark. And also, this came in from David as well, a huge damage to the teeth too. What do you think about this initiative to bring the plan to bring cigarettes back to $22 a pack? Well, you heard from Barnaby Joyce a moment ago. Here's the Nats leader, Matt Canavan, and also Jim Chalmers talking about their thoughts on the plan for cheaper cigarettes.
5: I mean, just a couple of months ago, Pauline Hanson called for a 50% cut in excise. Today it's 75%. Again, we don't see costings issued with this. If the policy's changed within 2 months, what's going to happen in the next few months? I mean, look, bubbles are fascinating. I get it. And you guys love to be fascinated by thought bubbles, but they eventually pop. They don't last.
6: Most of the excise increase over the last decade or so happened under our predecessors.
4: This is Jim Chalmers.
7: Bubble or not, the federal government is unlikely to make any changes to the tax. It says it's focusing on law enforcement, spending more than $350 million to help police.
0: And that audio there from Channel 10's Late News, 131873. What are your thoughts on that? Do you think that this wild plan for $22 for a pack of cigarettes will bring a lot of people who'd given up the ciggies back to a packet of smokes, and also people who haven't smoked now looking at how cheap it is, maybe they'll have a look at perhaps starting up smoking. What do you think? 131873 is the number. At 16 past 5.
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0: 19 past five. Dave says, I feel there's more people vaping than there is smoking. So maybe they need to regulate the vapes to curb the smoking and the illegal ones. See, I don't understand. It's all very confusing, isn't it? And also, Mitch says, where are they getting their information about the smoking rates? Because they've not come down, just moved to the cheap smokes. I know because I was doing the same thing when I was smoking. And also, I see pretty much the same, that people are smoking and vaping too, that one that came in from Mitch. And also, Michael said, you know, we spoke about bringing down illegal cigarettes to about $25. 22 is even better, over a year ago. At least one brand at that price. However, the government are too greedy to consider this and just pass the problem on to the police to sort out the enormous illegal trade. That one came in. And also, Nick says on the text, it's not a wild plan, Phil. It's a realistic plan. It's bringing prices back to a point where the everyday smoker can go and get a cigarette at a reasonable price and not be gathered by the government. Let's face it, it's always something to do with price as well. And another one that came in from Mark, the opposition and the government didn't present a plan to fix the problem. And unless we spent $350 million... we're not going to get the money, so let's spend more money. And then, you know, maybe Pauline is right here in terms of having a plan. Any more thoughts? 131-873 is the phone number. Just prior to talking about the cigarettes, when Luke Boner was on, we were also talking about Matt Keogh, the Minister for the Veterans, for Veteran Affairs, and whether or not he's in over his head and possibly not doing the job that he's qualified for. Graham's on the line. Morning, Graham. You're a veteran. What did you think? Do you think the idea of getting a veteran who actually understands the portfolio, they should be the one doing the job?
21: 100%. 100%. All right. It was good this is brought up. But what amazes me, just a quick one, why does our ridiculous PM can buy a football team up North Queensland, can throw billions on a football team and not even spend it on this vet for $5,000. $5,000, what a joke that is.
0: That's it. And so as a vet, as a veteran, you know, you go in to see your minister who's in charge of your department. Do you think that you could learn this job? And I know we're talking about PTSD and things like that, which you have to have experienced to understand. But could they at least bring themselves up to date with what it is that veterans need, veterans affairs? So you could learn that job then?
21: Oh, yes, shit, yeah, that was garbage. That was absolute garbage. He wasn't fronting an enemy at the time. Why didn't he go over to Vietnam? You know, it's just a joke. This government's a joke. You know, for billions on a football team when it could have gone to vets or someone who bloody really needs it, you know.
0: Yeah, appreciate your passion and also your point of view, Graham. Thank you so much. 131-873 is the phone number. Petrol prices, ULP 91 in the capital, Sydney $1.96, Melbourne $1.97, $1.99 for Brisbane, Perth $1.91, Adelaide $1.99, Canberra $2.03, $2.04 in Hobart, Darwin $2.06, and your national average for diesel is $2.24.
30: And now on Wake Up Australia, a finance update.
0: The Australian share market fell for the sixth consecutive session after a global bond sell-off, and that sent the long-term yields to a multi-year high, with banks and tech stocks the hardest hit. So that makes the ASX 200 index falling by 16.2 points, or 0.2%, to 9053.8 on Wednesday. And currently, one Australian dollar is buying 71 US cents and 52 British pence. So how popular is the popular PM, says Peter on the text. Well, maybe next time you get a poll and somebody ringing up and asking you over the phone, you could perhaps tell them. And another one that came in from Adam, it doesn't matter who's looking after the ADF, they're all towing the party line. But once again, you have to get to an issue, as is the case here with Matt Keogh, you have to get to an issue where it reaches boiling point, where people get really angry and have to react. Why not just get ahead of the ball? If you're a politician, why not just think, well, you know what? Is this going to have some kind of blowback if I don't leave my office and go and see the people that I'm supposed to be serving? Maybe just look a little bit in advance and see that, yes, it might become an issue. All right, 524.
30: Everybody's been asking, where's the 4RO pickup? There were accusations it had been lost in a poker game. Some suggested it was abducted by aliens. And the most outlandish of all, it had been hit by a bus. But the 4RO pickup is alive and well. And back on the streets of CQ. Loaded up thanks to Doblo's Farmers Market, Galactic Donuts, CQ Today, and plenty more. The 4RO pickup with Reckless Cali behind the wheel. So grab the freebies and get out of the way. 994RO.
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16: Today, this is Sydney's 2GB, proudly celebrating a century on air.
0: 528, Roy the Chippy on the text, as Graham said it well. Why do we have a Papua New Guinea Chiefs team at the cost of $600 million, yet we don't do enough for the homeless veterans? I'm not a smoker, but they should be cheaper. And perhaps you could blame people for buying the cheaper option. Appreciate that. Good on you, Roy. Before I get out of here, a couple of texts. I found this website where parents, and especially mums, it's primarily mums, putting on...
16: 2GB, proudly celebrating.

0: wandering around a supermarket telling elderly people they're going to die soon. I was in Dairy Queen with my son. My son farted loudly and then blamed me for it. I was at McDonald's with my son. This is from a mum. And as we were going through the drive-through, my son wanted to know why the person serving had such bad dental health. I was at the Target store with my son, and my son told everybody that I can flush the toilet with my foot. And this is my favourite. We were walking around in the shop. There was a man with an eye patch, and my son said, "Are you a pirate?" and then started singing the SpongeBob theme song. All right, got to get out of here. Ben Fordham, Sydney's Best Breakfast, coming up next on 2GB, followed by my new flatmate, apparently, according to him, Mark Levy, after the news at 9 in Brisbane, Jason Matthews on the way on 4BC, Gary Hardgrave, also after the news. Have a great day.
1: It's the best time of the year in CQ. The sun is shining, the temp is perfect. But as we know, there's always something happening with the weather. And no one knows that better than Central Queensland's favourite weatherman, Mike Griffin. Don't miss the updates on Friday morning thanks to Thinkwater as we check the weather that's affecting us and find out what's happening on the water. 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For everything water, irrigation and plumbing, think Thinkwater. On the talk of Central Queensland, 990 4RO.
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4: Good morning, I'm James Royce. To the Swans crisis in a moment, but first, Nick Kyrgios admits he's made a huge mistake after testing positive to cocaine during a tournament in Spain. The Aussie has now been provisionally suspended. It means he can't coach, play or even attend tournaments until it's lifted. He's posted on his socials that he's sorry. A former Sydney Swans coach admits the club's culture has taken a hit following the alleged incident at a Melbourne hotel that's resulted in season ending suspensions for 5 players. John Longmire's told 360 a lot of thought went into those sanctions.
5: First and foremost, it was the care for the people involved. And then you go partners, families, and trying to get that balance right. Supporters, members, corporate partners, there's just so many layers to it. And trying to get it all right is a clear focus on what we've been trying to do.
4: Meantime, Isaac Heaney, Chan Warner, Riley Bias, Nick Blakey and James Jordan have released a statement saying they are very sorry to all involved. Convicted mushroom killer Erin Patterson's bid to overturn her murder convictions resumes this morning. The 51-year-old's lawyers yesterday argued that allowing the jury to stay in the same hotel as prosecutors compromised the integrity of her trial. And a new report shows government debt across Australia is set to hit $2 trillion by 2030. The Parliamentary Budget Office is predicting Victoria will have the biggest debt load, while Tasmania's interest repayments are set to soar by 6,000%.
1: Denture Solutions. 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
4: Starting with AFL, and the league has confirmed the Swans players at the centre of an alleged incident in a Melbourne hotel will not be eligible for All-Australian selection. Isaac Heaney, Chan Warner and Nick Blakey had made that side in the past. Still on AFL, and the final round of the home and away season begins tonight at Marvel, with Brad Hill celebrating his 300-game milestone as his Saints tackle the Gold Coast. Liam Ryan and Dougal Howard return for the hosts. Jack Higgins is out through injury. Over to NRL, and it is do or die for the Melbourne Storm, who must beat the Panthers tonight at Amy Park to remain a mathematical chance of playing finals. The last time they missed the eight was way back in 2010. And in cricket, recalled Aussie batsman Matt Renshaw wasn't as shocked as the rest of us about Bangladesh winning the first test by 9 wickets in Darwin. The Queenslanders told 7 the Tigers had been in good form.
6: We played over in Bangladesh in the ODIs and T20s. Very great side, so not surprising.

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1: 4RO weather for Rockhampton and Central Queensland. Insurance for home, content, strata, landlords. 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
2: Partly cloudy today. The Bureau is still saying there's a slight chance of a shower in some parts of Capricornia. We'll have to wait and see if we get anything out of that at all, mainly during late morning and afternoon. Winds southeasterly 15 to 20 k's, tending easterly in the middle of the day, then becoming light in the late afternoon. Capricorn Coast southeasterlies 15 to 20 knots, seas around a metre, increasing to 1 to 1.5 metres offshore. UV index today, 8 for Rocky, which is very high, so cover up if you're in the sun. Slips slop, slap, seek and slide. 25 the top today for Rockhampton. Gladstone 24. Billawilla getting to 26. Yeppoona top of 22 degrees today. 13.5 right now in Rockhampton. 15 degrees in Gladstone. 14 in Yeppoona. 7 in Billawilla.
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0: It's 9.94 RO, the talk of Central Queensland. Boodle's Big Breakfast, thanks to Boodle's Meats in the Big Red Building on Bursinger Street. The footy's back tonight. The Storm take on the Panthers. Only three rounds to go in the NRL and another chance to win the jackpot to spend at Coco Brew, Coco Brew Express or Coco Brew Riverfront with 4RO's footy tipping competition. If you'd like to take on Robin, you can nominate any time through this morning. We'll choose his challenger a little bit later on, 49227990, or go to our Facebook page to register. Could be you taking on Robin for the chance to win that spend at Coco Brew a little bit later on this morning. But something you might have missed out of yesterday, and great excitement, the Gracemere High School is underway. The sod turning happened on Tuesday. Yesterday morning I caught up with the member for Rockhampton, Donna Kirkland.
1: Wow, how exciting. You know, it's been almost 20 years and certainly over a decade of begging and no results from the community out there to get a high school. And it was loud and clear when I was campaigning. That's what they wanted and that's what I campaigned for. That's what I put a submission in, and that's what we ended up promising as an election promise, $100 million. That's a commitment to deliver the secondary school for Gracemere. And yesterday we started, we turned the sod on it. The machinery's out there. They're clearing the trees. They're getting going. The render looks great. You know, it's going to be a great school, a modern school with all the modern facilities, of course, which means every teacher's going to want to work there. All the other teachers that have gone into retirement are going to come out of retirement and work there. I actually had, funny story, I actually had retired teachers say to me, if you get a high school, I'll come out of retirement and come and teach there.
0: So that's terrific, isn't it?
1: You know, that's where the community got, though. They had this, they didn't think it was ever going to happen, but I'm here to tell you it is happening. And it's underway, so there's going to be grades 7 and 8 will start in 2028, which means that the school will be coming close to finished by the end of 27, so that those teachers and students will all be getting enrolled and all the rest will be happening. Looking to about 1,000 students by the time it's finished, so that, because every year we'll add another building, another grade, etc. So once all of the stages are completed, there'll be around 1,000 students, 100 staff approximately is what we're expecting. It's going to be great, Aaron. It's got 16 different learning spaces. This is the first stage. So this is what's happening in this stage. You'll see 16 different learning spaces, 9 specialist learning spaces. One of those, hold your breath, I know you're excited, it is for a manual arts building, and that's something that the community was saying, we want to have manual arts out here. So, wow, the high school's going to have that one. Then the stage two, they're actually bringing in a couple of other great things, which I can't tell you about just yet, but I will.
0: Okay.
1: Administrative facilities, of course, and there's covered areas, and we'd expect that. In the stage one, there's a multi-purpose courts there, so, you know, all those netball, basketball, all that type of thing. And then there's a big oval there that's going to have a football field on it. The car parking is in off Johnson Road. The leaving Johnson Road is a bus zone. The way that it's all being done is very, like I said, modern. These guys, FKG, they've done schools before. It's not their first rodeo, so they know what they're doing, and it's all happening out there.
0: Brilliant. Fantastic. It must have felt so good to turn the sod there at Gracemere High School. Donna Kirkland, well done. Thank you for delivering it for Central Queensland.
1: Thanks for giving me the opportunity to share the news with your community, with our community. Have a great day, everyone.
0: Yeah, just terrific. 49227990, aaron.stevens@4ro.com.au if you'd like to have your say, but plenty of excitement now that the Gracemere High School is underway. It's the Boodle's Big Breakfast.
2: 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Finals time in the NRL. 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

0: It's 9.94 RO with the Beatles, Ticket to Ride. G'day, it is Aaron this morning. Boodles Big Breakfast, thanks to Boodles Meats in the Big Red Building on Bursinger Street. Latest news, sport and weather on the way. We'll check news headlines soon on this day, thanks to Move Mobility, looking back on the 20th of August. And plenty more to do on the Boodles Big Breakfast through till 9 o'clock. Then I'll hand over to Gary Hargreaves. He'll take you through your morning, thanks to Bolsover Dental. And Luke Cross back this afternoon from 3, thanks to Spencey's Barbershop. Features the awesome foursome from 4 o'clock. So plenty right across your day here on 994RO.
1: 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Thanks to Perry's IGA, Wandle, Dean Street and Yeppoon. 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
8: Good morning, Joseph Price with your local news. Central Queensland locals could help save more than 100 lives by driving safely. That's a message from a powerful new campaign this Queensland Road Safety Week. David Carter from RACQ says if current trends continue, we could lose another 107 lives by Christmas.
9: Statistically, we know that around three quarters of that number will be men and one quarter will be women. We know that young drivers will be disproportionately represented. Sadly, we'd expect that there could be five children whose lives are lost between now and Christmas. This is a conversation about all of us on the road, no matter how old we are.
8: 200 people have already died on Queensland roads this year, including 18 in Capricornia. Australia is falling behind on its hepatitis elimination targets. A new report warns thousands of people could miss out on diagnosis, care and treatment unless detection rates improve, with almost 300,000 Aussies living with the disease. Hepatitis Australia CEO Lucy Clines says the disease can be effectively managed when it's diagnosed early and treated.
10: The good news is that hepatitis B can be really well managed with a simple 6-monthly blood test or liver scan. Some people might require antiviral medication, and hepatitis C is actually curable.
8: There's been 23 hepatitis B cases and 155 hepatitis C cases recorded in the Central Queensland region this year. And more than 120 medals and certificates have been presented at the Capricornia District Police Awards. Officers were recognised for their service, as well as those who have passed away or been severely injured whilst carrying out their duties. Among them was Acting Senior Sergeant Chris Sullivan from Rockhampton Highway Patrol, who got his Meritorious Service Medal after more than 40 years as a police officer. He says it was very humbling to receive the award.
11: Sort of don't realise how long I've been in the job until they sent me an email and said that I was getting a 40-year clap. So, yeah, it was sort of brought it home a little bit. But, yeah, it's nice to get a little bit of recognition, I suppose.
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12: Hi, I'm Harrison Preeb. The five Sydney Swans players who've been stood down for breaching the club's standards have apologised. Isaac Heaney, Chad Warner, Riley Bice, Nick Blakey and James Jordan saying they're deeply sorry to everyone involved. Nick Kyrgios has apologised, admitting he's made a huge mistake after testing positive to cocaine during a tournament in Spain. The Aussie has copped a provisional suspension. Israeli military personnel have been cleared of criminal wrongdoing over the deadly strike on a World Central Kitchen convoy. Australian Zomi Frankham, among 7 aid workers killed in the 2024 attack in Gaza. The IDF says commanders mistakenly believed Hamas operatives were travelling in the convoy, but found no reasonable suspicion of criminal misconduct. And convicted mushroom killer Aaron Patterson's quest for freedom continues. The 51-year-old's lawyer yesterday arguing that allowing jurors to share the same hotel as prosecutors and the public could be enough to overturn her convictions.
1: A man's toy shop. 450 gram grease cartridge from $10. 994RO. 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
12: In sport, let's start with AFL, and tonight's clash with the Saints could be Ben King's last for the Suns. The Gold Coast forward tipped to return home to Victoria next season. He's been linked to the Pies, Hawthorn and Geelong. In the NRL, the Storm host of Panthers this evening at Amy Park. Penrith coach Ivan Cleary to mark his 500th game in charge. And the Hockey Roos have played out a 4-all draw with Chile at the World Cup. And that's the latest in news and sport.
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0: Partly cloudy, slight chance of a shower, mainly through late morning and afternoon, if it happens at all. Not expecting anything really in the gauge. I think if you blink, you'll miss it. Winds southeasterly, 15 to 20 k's, turning easterly in the middle of the day, then becoming light in the late afternoon. Southeasterlies 15 to 20 knots on the water. The Capricorn Coast seas around a metre, increasing to 1 to 1.5 metres offshore. And a UV index very high today, 8. So cover up if you're in the sun. 25 the top for Rockhampton. Billawilla getting to 26. Gladstone a little bit cooler, 24. And Yeppoon, 22. Agnes, 1770, also getting to 22 degrees today. Currently in Agnes, it's sitting on 15 degrees. Also 15 degrees in Gladstone. Rocky and Yeppoon around 14. Billawilla a little bit cooler, sitting on 7.
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0: G'day, it's Aaron. Happy Thursday. 4922-7990 is my number. aaron.stevens@4ro.com.au. Tell me what's on your mind. Maybe something you've seen that you'd like to share. Feel free to give me a call or send me an email anytime. I'm wondering how you feel about Central Queensland finally getting a fair go. There's been plenty of focus on Central Queensland this week. You might have heard about the forum that was held a little bit earlier on, looking at the future of the region and future opportunities. We've had a stack of state ministers visiting Central Queensland, Rockhampton and the Capricorn Coast over the last couple of days. And Nigel Hutton, member for Keppel, will tell us more about that when we catch up with him between 7:30 and 8. I know there's still an issue with Central Queensland roads. it pains me every time I have to drive down the Bruce Highway and you see the potholes all over the place that are just patched and open up in no time at all. But apart from that, you get the feeling that there's a little bit more focus on central Queensland than there has been in the past. Do you agree? Let me know. 49227990. And as I said, we will catch up with Nigel Hutton, the member for Keppel, after 7:30 this morning to go through those huge lists of state ministers who have visited our region for various reasons over the last couple of days. And of course, it was only a short time ago we heard the replay from yesterday's Boodles Big Breakfast with Donna Kirkland, member for Rockhampton, turning the side at the Gracemere High School. So starting to see some things come our way in central Queensland. Do you agree? Let me know. It's a busy Thursday morning on the way, as I told you a short time ago, after a challenger to take on Robin in the 4RO footy tipping competition, thanks to Coco Brew, Coco Brew Express and Coco Brew Riverfront. If you'd like to win the spend this week, then call through 49227990 or you can go to our Facebook page. Also, being a Thursday, we check in with the Mayor of the Rockhampton Regional Council, Tony Williams. Now, I think we're talking to the Deputy Mayor, Drew Wickerson, later on this morning. I think the Mayor's down with a flu. So it could be the Deputy Mayor, Drew Wickerson, that we speak to a little bit later on this morning. So looking forward to doing that. Speaking of being away, Gerald Quigley from the House of Wellness is away at the moment, but we'll play a best of one of our chats with him. Always informative when it comes to the area of health. So we'll get to that. The 4RO, Perry's IGA, Secret Sound, thanks to Perry's IGA, Wandle Dean Street, Yeppoon. That jackpot's getting up there. And also see if we can give away a stack to spend at Harvey Norman Electrical and Computers with the 4RO Wonder Wheel. On a Thursday morning, 49227990, aaron.stevens@4ro.com.au. We'll check news headlines soon. On this day, thanks to Move Mobility 2 on 4RO.

0: Queensland 994RO, Boodle's Big Breakfast. Thanks to Boodle's Meats in the Big Red Building on Bursiger Street. Check out the specials on the Facebook page coming up on this day, thanks to Move Mobility. Let's see what's making news around the place this morning, starting at news.com.au and drug allegations as Swans stars break silence. The stunning new claims also include reports about which player is allegedly at the centre of the police investigation. Trump drops Kim Jong-un bombshell. Donald Trump has made an unexpected North Korean claim days after criticising military drills with Seoul designed to deter Kim Jong-un. It seems that Trump will meet with the North Korean leader. Also this morning, Carl's jab at Irwin after Logie's roasting. Carl Stefanovic and Dave Hughes have joked about being on the outs with mainstream media after they were roasted by Robert Irwin at the Logies. And breaking news this morning, Aussie tennis sensation Nick Kyrgios has tested positive to cocaine. To the Courier Mail this morning, advocates threatened with funding cuts if they criticise government. State of silence is the headline. Community groups have been hauled into ministerial offices and threatened with funding cuts as retribution for publicly criticising the state government or its policies. Advocates across the child safety, domestic violence prevention, youth justice and housing sectors claim to have received abusive phone calls from senior figures within ministerial offices, with some dragged to 1 William Street for a dressing down. Also, how about this morning? Tiny block approval by council. Homes will be built on blocks smaller than tennis courts across a large part of Brisbane under changes intended to create up to 6,000 new dwellings by 2032. Building heights up to 4 stories will be allowed near shops and transport under the Brisbane City Council plan for low to medium residential zones. Also this morning, ghost of carbon tax returns. Aussies face another hip pocket hit at the Bowser and at the airport under a sweeping carbon tax being cooked up by federal bureaucrats. And more on Kyrgios. Kyrgios fails cocaine test. Australian tennis star Nick Kyrgios has been provisionally suspended by the International Tennis Integrity Agency after testing positive to cocaine. To the Morning Bulletin portion of the Courier Mail this morning, and watch hunt for pit bulls after beloved pet brutally attacked. Also, feels like home. Wadja people with native title. No court order can create what the Wadja people already had, but the federal court has now officially recognised their ancient connection to central Queensland. And to the CQ today, more on the Frenchville Sports Club's success after their $25 million redevelopment, receiving major industry recognition with project partner Ashley Cooper Construction, taking home 4 awards for the project. More on that right across your day here on 994RO. Stay up to date at 4ro.com.au and have your say anytime, 4922 7990. On this day's next, thanks to Move Mobility.
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11: Time to move back the clock. On this day, with Aaron Stevens. 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Keep Australia moving.
0: Hi, we're turning back the clock on August 20, when one of the most recognised pieces of music of all time made its debut. Tchaikovsky's 1812 Overture was performed in Moscow for the first time on this day in 1882. This famous wartime speech was delivered by Winston Churchill in 1940.
12: Never in the field of human conflict was so much owed by so many to so few.
0: Russian dogs Belka and Strelka became the first living beings to return to Earth from space, landing in Sputnik 5 in 1960.
13: Scientists picked out 12 stray female dogs and started training them for the future flights.
0: In 1964, Shirley Bassey recorded the song widely regarded as the best James Bond theme.
14: Goldfinger, he's the man with the Midas touch.
0: To 1992, when this Aussie film favourite premiered.
15: What is so wrong with the way I dance?
16: There's something in the air. Strictly ballroom.
0: And in 2023, the final of the historic FIFA Women's World Cup hosted by Australia was played.
17: Spain are champions of the world.
0: Special one at the top of today's birthday list, outspoken boxing promoter Don King is 95.
18: The highest sophistication and magnitude. It would be something that would be exemplary and extravagant.
0: It's Led Zeppelin lead singer Robert Plant's 78th birthday. Amy Adams turns 52 today.
19: I'm saying thank you for saving my life. I'm saying there's a cost.
0: Former NRL halfback Brett Finch is 45, played for the Raiders, Roosters, Eels and Storm.
20: Finch takes the shot. Yes, it's there!
0: Socceroos great Joshua Kennedy celebrates his 44th.
21: Kennedy! Is that the goal that takes Australia to Brazil?
0: Actor Andrew Garfield turns 43, played Spider-Man in a couple of movies.
22: Do you think I'm a cop? Cop in a skin tie, red and blue suit.
0: And troubled actress and singer Demi Lovato is 34.
23: I had all the help in the world, but I didn't want it.
0: Finally, it was in 2017 on this day that tributes were flowing for the true king of comedy, Jerry Lewis. He died aged 91.
24: She fell in. I'm going to go in and save her. I can't swim, but we'll both die together.
0: Remembering Jerry Lewis on August 20.
11: Big start to the day. 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
0: Good morning on this day. Thanks to Move Mobility. Go and see their mobility specialists in the big showroom on Yamba Road. I've been keeping an eye on the clock for the last half hour because it's Robert Plant's birthday today, lead singer of Led Zeppelin. So I've been wondering whether we could squeeze this in. Let's do it. It's 990 4RO with Stairway to Heaven.

0: battling it out in 4RO's Clash of the Cords, thanks to Antonio's Express. And Gerald Quigley's away this week, but one of our favourite chats with Gerald coming up soon on 990 4RO.
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9: Good morning. Joseph Price with your local news. You might see a new 107 campaign rolling out on social media in the next few days to mark Queensland Road Safety Week. Several organisations have teamed up to spread the message, predicting we could lose another 107 lives on our roads by Christmas unless drivers take some responsibility.
10: But that's within our control, the whole issue of behaviour, ensuring we don't speed, ensuring we don't drive distracted, don't drive under the influence of alcohol or drugs, and certainly make certain you've got your seatbelts. But it's not just you as the driver. It's you looking after your passengers and everyone on the road ahead.
9: That's Peter Fraser from the Safer Australian Roads and Highways Group. We've lost 200 lives on Queensland roads this year, including 18 in Capricornia. A family pet's been seriously injured after it was attacked by two pit bulls in Rockhampton. News Corp reports Minnie, an English Staffy, was mauled in the middle of the night earlier this month at the family's home in the Range. Eventually, her owner was able to save her using citronella spray, but she was left with serious injuries. A GoFundMe's been set up to cover the $4,000 vet bill while council is investigating the attack. The owners of the two pit bulls are yet to be identified. The Capricornia District Police Awards have taken place, with 60 officers presented with more than 120 medals, certificates and awards. It included officers who've served for decades, as well as those who've passed away or been severely injured whilst carrying out their duties. Superintendent Mark Burgess explains why it's important to recognise these police officers.
11: Very, very complicated job. Very, very risky job. Police get out of bed in the morning, they go to work, their families don't know what they're going to encounter. Individual police officers don't know what they're going to encounter at the next job. They certainly sacrifice a lot of their own time, a lot of their own lives, time spent with family. It's all missed.
9: And Yeppoon St. Brendan's College has been crowned the top rugby league school in central Queensland after taking out the Dolphins Cup at Horizon Stadium. It was a great battle with the Cathedral College on Tuesday night, with St. Brendan's claiming a 22-20 win. In the challenge decider, it was also a victory for St. Brendan's, winning 22-14 over Cathedral.
1: National news now.

0: Morning, Harrison Freeve. Sex crimes detectives from Victoria today expected to travel to Sydney following the Swans Hotel saga. The five players allegedly involved in the incident have now apologised. Police are looking into allegations of sexual assault at a team hotel early on Monday. An Australian national has died in Vietnam. The Department of Foreign Affairs hasn't provided details surrounding the person's death, but is offering consular assistance to the family. And an Israeli investigation has cleared IDF personnel over a 2024 strike that killed Australian aid worker Zomi Frankham and her colleagues. Israel admits serious failures led to the deadly attack on their convoy in Gaza, but there was no reasonable suspicion of criminal misconduct. Zomi's friend and former World Central Kitchen colleague Josh Phelps has told the ABC he's not surprised.
1: I don't think it's good enough, but I don't think it's any different from what they said April 2nd or 3rd. So it's never been good enough. Families have called that out. They've called for third-party investigations, and of course I support that.
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0: The final round of the AFL gets underway tonight at Marvel. St Kilda up against the Gold Coast. The Saints recalling Dougal Howard for his last game after he announced his retirement yesterday. Brad Hill lines up in his 300th. Harry Grant returns for the Melbourne Storm in tonight's NRL encounter against the Panthers at Amy Park. And recalled Aussie batsman Matt Renshaw is in familiar territory. The Queenslander telling Seven he spent a lot of time in Mackay.
3: Yeah, it's a nice place. I love the place to come up here. I've been coming up here since I was 13. Nice to have a game in Queensland.
0: And that's the latest in news and sport.
2: 4RO weather for Rockhampton and Central Queensland. Bob's Bulk Booze. Cheapest liquor around. Yamba Road and North Rocky.
4: Partly cloudy today. Slight chance of a shower, but we won't see anything in the gauge. We certainly haven't seen anything in the last 24 hours apart from 0.2 of a mil at Williamson. Heading for a top of 25 degrees today for Rockhampton, 26 for Billawilla, Gladstone 24 and Yeppoon 22. Right now sitting on 13.5 in Rocky, 15 degrees in Gladstone, 14 in Yeppoon, 8 degrees in Billawilla.
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4: G'day, it's Aaron. Thanks for your company this morning. 49227990 to get in touch anytime. One of our favourite chats with Gerald Quigley coming up soon from the House of Wellness. He's away this week, but we can't miss our Gerald Quigley fix. And in a moment, the song's battling it out in 4RO's Clash of the Chords. Thanks to Antonio's Express. When you

0: It's like the argument over whether pineapple goes on a pizza. Anchovies or no anchovies. 4ROs. Clash of the Chords. Thanks to Antonio's Express. Pizza for pizza lovers. Musgrave Street.
1: Only a couple of chances left to get yourself in the running for this week's pizza prize, thanks to Antonio's Express, where you can choose from the over 40 varieties of pizzas at Antonio's, with the toppings that go all the way to the edge. That's the great things about Antonio's pizzas. They're beautiful, but so much topping. So many toppings on your pizzas from Antonio's. 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Pizza for pizza lovers in Musgrave Street. Now, this morning, you might have heard on this day that it's the anniversary of the recording of the great James Bond theme, Goldfinger, by Shirley Bassey. It's definitely up there as far as the greatest James Bond themes. I also love Duran Duran's A View to a Kill and Wings' Live and Let Die. And on a day with 4RO's Clash of the Chords, thanks to Antonio's, when we do original versus the cover, let's pit those two classic versions of Live and Let Die against each other. Starting with Wings.

0: Terrific versions of Live and Let Die. Which one do you want to hear just after 8:30 this morning? Original versus the cover in 4RO's Clash of the Chords, thanks to Antonio's Express. Wings version of Live and Let Die versus the cover by Guns N' Roses. 49227990, or go to our Facebook page, get your votes in, listen for the winning song after 8:30, and listen for the drawer of this week's pizza prize, thanks to Antonio's, tomorrow morning here on 4RO. It's 17 to 7, and usually at this time each week we catch up with Gerald Quigley from the House of Wellness. He's away at the moment, but we can't miss our Gerald Quigley fix. So one of our favourite conversations with Gerald right now on 4RO.
1: Good morning, Aaron. I want to raise something which we don't really hear about all that much, but when you have a discussion with family or friends, it's surprising how many people admit to grinding their teeth. And the medical name for that is called bruxism. B-R-U-X-I-S-M. We've always got to have an exotic name for everything.
0: Bruxism. I want to grind my teeth just so I can say I've got bruxism and watch the confused looks on people's places.
1: No, it's not worth it. Well, they might just move to the other side of the room, I suppose. But a dentist will explain that your teeth really only come together when you're eating. They're not designed to basically be grinding one against the other. And over time, it can wear down your teeth. It can cause all sorts of things. And I'll give you a couple of examples. I had an email recently from a lady who was saying that her 9-year-old son was sleeping poorly to the point where he was falling asleep at school. And they tracked him in a sleep study showing that he ground his teeth across the night. And the only quality sleep he was getting was at about 7 o'clock in the morning. Of course, that's severe sleep deprivation. And once they fixed that, they gave him a little mouth guard, he suddenly came good. Just one example. That was a 9-year-old, although often it can be people who are tense, people who have got a lot on their mind, maybe someone who's trying to deal with a dry mouth constantly. You may have a tooth alignment issue. But it's the sort of thing, if you notice that you wake with sore jaw or tooth pain in the morning, or the person lying beside you in your bed says, "Goodness me, it sounds like you are grinding nuts through the night. I think you're grinding your teeth." Time to get a visit and an assessment done by your dentist, because it could not only save you a lot of money in the long run, but it will probably help your sleep quality as well.
0: Why is it, from what you said at the top, something that people don't talk about very much?
1: I don't know. Maybe a dentist class is all that important. I'm not quite sure. I was with 5 people yesterday, and I did a little head count. I did a clinical trial of 5 people. 2 of the 5 admitted to wearing, or not admitted, said that they wear a specially made mouth guard to stop them grinding their teeth at night. 2 out of 5.
0: And is that something that someone had raised with them in the past?
1: Yes, their dentist had picked up that they were damaging particular parts of their teeth, of their network, and said, "We've got to stop this, because there's no point filling a tooth if a little bit down the track the filling's going to drop out because you're pushing and crunching one tooth against the other so much more hard across the night." Magnesium is often something I suggest to people, because magnesium is a tension reliever. So if you're the sort of person that's had a big day at work and you tend to relive all that tension in the nighttime, it actually is a good way to relieve that by having some magnesium before you go to bed. It's very safe. It's just a great tension and muscle relaxant that just might make a difference. But if you're struggling with the jaw pain that's ongoing, you've got to really have a chat to your dentist.
0: You know, and I won't be alone here. Every single person who's listening to this will have at some point in time tried to grind their teeth or practice grinding their teeth. It's a very uncomfortable thing to do, even when you're just trying to do it.
1: And it sounds dreadful. It's funny, but if you've got someone nearby who is grinding their teeth, and sometimes little kids who are teething will go through that. It's an awful sound. It's a very rough sound. It probably shows how tough our teeth are. But in time, something's got to give, and it usually is the structure of your tooth. And that's why you can't just sit by and let it happen.
0: Well, I know that I don't grind my teeth, though, because I guarantee my wife would have raised her concerns.
1: Well, you know, the other things that men can do, surely without any problems, surely we're allowed to burp in bed, surely we're allowed to snore, we may even be allowed to pass wind, but you cannot grind your teeth because that's too unsettling.
0: Good stuff, Gerald Quigley. How do we get in touch?
1: Any issues, Aaron, they come to the houseofwellness.com.au website. There's an ask tab there, and I'm on to the question straight away.
0: Great to talk to you. Have a fantastic weekend.
1: Thanks, Aaron. Bye.
0: Gerald Quigley from the House of Wellness joining us on 994RO.
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3: The town's water supply has been vital in battling a number of local blazes recently, resulting in lower reservoir levels.
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0: talk of Central Queensland 994RO. Latest news, sport and weather on the way, including a check-in with the Weather Bureau. Then we'll spin the 4RO Wonder Wheel, thanks to Harvey Norman Electrical and Computers. But Leyland, good morning.
1: Yeah, how you going, Aaron?
0: Good. I was talking a little while ago about, and we'll catch up with Nigel Hutt, member for Keppel, in around an hour's time, but all the ministers that have visited our region and the focus on Central Queensland at the moment.
1: Oh, it is absolutely amazing, Aaron, to see. It's just like a breath of fresh air happening on our region. Like, we've just, for so many years, people have been fighting for that Gracemere High School. And I remember the concerns going to community forums where parents were worried about their children travelling on the buses to and from Rocky and Gracemere.
0: Yeah, exactly. No, it's good to see that there. But there definitely does seem to be more of a focus on CQ. We need to put a focus on our roads, though, don't we?
1: Oh, certainly, Aaron. And you know, it's like I was talking about you yesterday about that pothole that where that chap hit it, because the lane assist drove in straight into the pothole, and that it hit so hard it destroyed the tyre, it come up and damaged the headlight assembly, and it put the car into limp mode.
0: Yeah, no, that's terrible. I had something similar happen to me. It wasn't the disaster in the end that you're talking about, but certainly I was trying to avoid something and it pulled me back. But where is the other area that we need to focus on?
1: Well, we need to focus on the crime situation happening in our area as well, mate. It's absolutely horrendous, and people have been screaming out for action. But I was talking to Nigel the other evening, and he was talking about a circuit breaker program that the LNP are introducing. And in part of that circuit breaker program is actually going to introduce mandatory minimum sentences for repeat offenders. I nearly fell over when he said this. So, you know, it is like a fresh breath air that our politicians are listening to the community and listening to people and taking it head on and doing something about it.
0: And the biggest problem is it still needs to be implemented in the courts. It's fine to have these laws, but they need to be put across that bench.
1: That's exactly right, Aaron. But having a mandatory sentence, it sort of takes it away from the courts to a certain degree. But it's good to see that they are doing something about it. But the other problem that's been brought up, of course, is jails. Where we're going to put all these people? But it's simple: just build new jails.
0: Build more jails, or alternatively, they're doing some incredible things. I don't know if you've heard about this, but incredible things with rehabilitation in Europe. Where they're not jails as such, they're more the farm sort of set up, but they're doing incredible things over there with rehabilitating criminals.
1: Well, that is a good idea. It gives them goals and gives them an incentive to contribute to the community rather than taking from the community, which is a good step, definitely.
0: Absolutely. Good to talk to you, Leyland. Have a great day.
1: Great. Thanks, Aaron.
0: 4927990. News is next.
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8: Good morning, Joseph Price with your local news. We've lost 30 lives on Central Region Road so far this year, 200 in total across the state. It's Queensland Road Safety Week and a new campaign's been launched to try to prevent any further deaths. David Carter from RACQ is urging drivers to take some time to reflect and make safer choices behind the wheel.
9: Over 300 road deaths last year and over 7,000 hospitalisations. Unfortunately, the trends are getting worse, not better. So it's really time that we think about the behaviour that we take when we get behind the wheel and the choices that we can all make to prevent harm to ourselves and to others.
8: Health experts are reminding Aussies to ask for a hepatitis test if they're at risk. A new report warns that unless elimination targets are met by 2030, thousands of people will miss out on being cured and diagnosed. There's been 23 hepatitis B cases and 155 hepatitis C cases recorded in the Central Queensland region this year. Hepatitis Australia CEO Lucy Clines says many people don't realise hepatitis testing isn't part of routine blood screening.
10: So you do need to request the test. And if you're having trouble getting access to testing and treatment, contact Hepatitis Australia through our HepLink program. We can connect anybody anywhere in Australia to great options for testing and treatment.
8: 60 police officers from the Capricornia District have received medals, certificates and awards at a ceremony held in Rockhampton. Some are recognised for decades of service, including Acting Senior Sergeant Chris Sullivan from Rockhampton Highway Patrol, who has served for more than 40 years. He was also awarded a Blue Heart Medal after being injured in a crash while pursuing an offender. Acting Senior Sergeant Sullivan tells us what it means to him.
11: I suppose it brings back a few memories. Again, it's probably a little bit of recognition that what police officers go through every day, I suppose, and unfortunately what can happen during your time in the job. So a little bit of recognition, I suppose, is quite good.
8: And Central Highlands Regional Council has appointed a new CEO just 4 months after the sudden departure of its previous head. Council's current Director of Operations, Jason Houlihan, will take over the role following the April resignation of Aaron Johansson.
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12: Hi, I'm Harrison Preve. Nick Kyrgios has tested positive to cocaine at a tournament in Spain. The Aussie admitted to using the drug before failing a test at the event in June, calling it a huge mistake. Former player Renee Stubbs has told Seven it's unclear how long he could be sidelined for.
13: That will be up to the arbitration to decide from the ITIA, WADA. They take in consideration what the suspension is for, what the drug was. So there's a lot still to be determined of how long his suspension will be.
12: The five Swans players involved in an alleged incident at a Melbourne hotel have apologised. Isaac Heaney, Chad Warner, Nick Blakey, James Jordan and Riley Bice have been suspended for the rest of the season for not meeting the club's standards. TFAT's providing consular support following the death of an Australian in Vietnam. The circumstances surrounding the person's death are unclear, with officials assisting their family. And Australia's debt will hit $1 trillion for the first time, but it'll be short-lived with a repayment due tomorrow.
2: 4RO Sport, Galactic Donuts, Glaze of Glory. Classic Glaze Donuts, $2.90 each.
12: One last roll of the dice for Jacob Van Rooyen. Melbourne to front the AFL Appeals Board to challenge his three-match ban for striking Port Salia Alia. Meanwhile, the Saints to face the Suns tonight at Marvel Stadium. And Harry Grant returns for the Storms NRL clash against the Panthers tonight. Meanwhile, Craig Bellamy says he wants a Melbourne player to take over his coaching role once he steps down.
14: I'd like to see, you know, the next head coach come from our club. Three or four candidates there that could probably handle it. I'd like to see, you know, the club go that way.
12: And that's latest in news and sport.
2: 4RO weather for Rockhampton and Central Queensland. 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
0: Out to the Weather Bureau with Robert this morning. Robert, once again, clear blue skies, nothing's changing. We should just be recording this conversation and playing it over and over and over again.
15: Well, we can do that, Aaron. Do you want to do that? No, I'm kidding. Yeah, no, not many changes. Hey, just a few millimetres, you know, about the north of the area of like a droplet near Williamson, which is in the north of the area. And look, a few drops south of Gladstone, but nothing really as far as rain goes. And, you know, it'll be the same story today. Just patchy showers close to the coast, bringing some very light falls, but not a lot of rain on the horizon at all. And look, really the same story tomorrow, with the showers even lighter, and much the same on the weekend, actually. So, I don't know. Honestly, for winter, I don't think you could ask for much more. Temperatures about 22 on the coast. Up to 24 in parts, and about 25 to 26 inland at Rocky and Billow. And then over coming days, it'll only warm up from here. So by the weekend, you're looking at temperatures of 23 to 25 on the coast and 27 to 28 inland. So nice warm weekend, bit of a taste of spring, and it'll be mostly sunny the entire time with just, again, some light showers. So honestly, pretty good. Overnight temperatures, not bad either. Obviously, it does get cold at out of Billow sometimes this time of year, but for the next few days, the temperatures will be above 5 degrees, so it won't be as chilly as it has been some of the days lately. And it's about it, really. I mean, winds are light to moderate offshore and along the coast. Obviously, they were a bit windy at times over the last few days, but that's gone away for now. And come the weekend, you'll actually have pretty light winds out there on the waters of only about 15 to 20 k's. So honestly, it'll be nice weather to be out on the boat, to be quite honest.
0: So even those water forecasts are going to improve over the next couple of days?
15: Yeah, that's right, they will. As far as, I suppose we're not far from the weekend, so I took a bit of a weekend water sum up. Like, your overall wave heights are only going to be about half a metre inshore on the weekend and about 1 metre offshore. Nice. You know, some tens of kilometres offshore, so that's not much at all. So, yeah, it'll be nice out there.
0: Well, just about a perfect weekend on the way.
15: I know. I'd say we've delivered this time. We've done a good job.
0: Look, a lot of people would say we wouldn't mind a couple of showers. It looks like maybe there's a mill or two around early next week again.
15: Yeah, so early next week, yes, there's a chance of some showers, but look, just light every day.
0: Yeah.
15: So nothing really nothing that will move the needle, so to speak. If any of the gardeners or farmers are needing rain, you know, like a millimetre each day early next week, which is what it's looking like, it's not going to do much really, is it? So, yeah, there's no... it's just got a bit of a cold front that's moving through the south of the country, and that cold front will bring good rainfall to South Australia, to New South Wales, to Victoria. But yeah, as far as Rocky and surrounds go, yeah, it'll just be really light. So late next week anyway, no significant rain.
0: All right, because it is pretty dry in our part of the world, but you know that. Robert, good to talk to you this morning. Thank you for your time.
15: Good talking. Thank you.
0: Robert out at the Weather Bureau, it's pretty much the same. Copy and paste for the next few days. 25, the expected top for Rockhampton, apart from those warmer temperatures, and warmer by a degree or so. 25 today for Rockhampton, Yeppoon getting to 22, Gladstone 24, and Billawilla expecting a top of 26. Agnes 1770 also, 22 degrees today. 13.5 right now in Rockhampton, 15 degrees in Gladstone, 14 in Yeppoon, 7 in Billawilla. Have those temperatures moved at all? Billow did have an overnight low of 5, but it was at 3 o'clock this morning. Gladstone got down to 14.5. Rocky's minimum was 13 and about 14 for Yeppoon. And I said I'd include Agnes every now and again. Currently, Agnes 1770 sitting on 15 degrees.
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0: G'day, it's Aaron. Stacks to do this morning on the Boodles Big Breakfast. 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Here's your chance. 49227990. Call through right now. Let's take caller number 16. $1,500 on the wheel. Caller number 16. Let's see how we go to give away $1,500 to spend at Harvey Norman Electrical and Computers with the 4RO Wonder Wheel on 990 4RO.

0: Wonder what's going to happen now. The 4RO Wonder Wheel. Thanks to Harvey Norman Electrical and Computers. It's got Central Queensland in a spin.
1: Here we go again. That jackpot's growing all the time. Another $50 added to spend at Harvey Norman Electrical and Computers as we spin the 4RO Wonder Wheel. Thanks to Harvey Norman Electrical and Computers. Tina, good morning.
2: Morning.
1: What would you spend all that money at Harvey Norman Electrical and Computers on?
2: A new camera.
1: A new camera? Don't just use your phone?
2: There's more value that comes out of a physical camera.
1: Yeah, there's some good cameras around, isn't there? Amazing cameras these days. All right, let's get you a camera. What's a camera worth?
2: $500.
1: Okay. What numbers are we looking for on the wheel?
2: 36 and 8.
1: 36 and 8. Now, you know what? I don't know whether you realise this, and I only just realised it when I looked at the wheel then, because, of course, the numbers aren't in numerical order. 36 and 8 are side by side.
2: Nice.
1: How about that? And we're starting on number 28, which is where it was yesterday, which are only two clicks away, which is why I can see that 36 and 8 are right there, only a couple of clicks away. So you never know. We may end up on 36 and 8. It may come around back to basically where it started. So good luck.
2: Thank you.
1: Here we go. We're away. 36 and 8. Call out those numbers, Tina.
2: 36 and 8.
1: 36 and 8. To get a new camera at Harvey Norman Computers as it slows down the 4RO Wonder Wheel. Thanks to Harvey Norman Electrical and Computers, 36 and 8, right next to each other on the wheel. So we've just got to get into the zone. And you know what? I saw 36 and 8 fly by because it was pretty easy because they're right next to each other. 31 is where we ended up.
2: Very close.
1: But keep trying. Go for that camera. Give it another go soon, Tina, okay?
2: Okay.
1: The 4RO Wonder Wheel, thanks to Harvey Norman Electrical and Computers. We'll give it another go tomorrow morning. Add another $50 onto that jackpot. Thanks to Harvey Norman Electrical and Computers on 990 4RO.
0: 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During On This Day with Aaron Stevens, thanks to Move Mobility. 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

0: Talk of Central Queensland, 994RO. Good morning. Latest news, sport and weather coming at 7:30. Nigel Hutton, member for Keppel, joining us in the next 15 minutes. And 4RO's quick shots, thanks to Gus's, a shot above the rest. Chance to win some coffee soon. But grab yourself a coffee and go along this Saturday morning to the next Living Archives Project event, which is, this is the fifth. It's happening at the Northside Library. Ian's the person who put all this together. It's a great idea. Ian, thanks for your time.
1: Not at all, Aaron. Good to talk.
0: These have been so successful, the fifth one. Did you expect to see the success of this event?
1: I kind of did, because we were talking to people before we, launched the project. We put out feelers and sort of asked people, you know, whether they thought this would be a good idea. So, you know, let's say that, you know, been pleasantly surprised, but it has been, you know, people have been very, very... I was kind of expecting people to
0: respond. We're just losing you for a sec there, Ian, so we'll get you to stand on the other foot. But tell us what you were hoping to achieve from these Living Archives Project events.
1: It's a way, first of all, of preserving sort of, you know, untold stories in history, because a lot of the people we've got, they're older people, they've been around for a long time, they've got a lot of knowledge, a lot of information. And so by keeping that, by sharing that, then there's a digital element to this, as you know. And so by preserve, it's also a way of, engendering things like social cohesion. There's loneliness issues, people being able to engage with one another, having conversations with each other that they wouldn't normally be able to have.
0: Yeah, it's been amazing having those conversations, sharing stories. Of course, the star of the show is our Phil Hoare from Time Safari Walking Tours. But who are the other standouts? Who are the people who've been presented at these events who people have found very interesting?
1: Oh, you know, you're putting me on the spot, Aaron. We've got so many people that have all got really interesting stories to tell. It's very difficult to sort of say there's anyone in particular. But, you know, marvellous stories. Like, you know, one that springs to mind is a lady called Anne Findlater, who was a pioneer in the, in Tupperware sales, going way back in early on, Tupperware is something that completely transformed, in a lot of ways, transformed society and the way that, you know, marital relationships, women having money, access to jobs, cars, etc., etc. So things like that, amazing stories.
0: Absolutely. And this weekend, this Saturday morning at the Northside Library, featuring Joan Tompkins from the Horticultural Society, Phil Morissette, much-loved local shop owner. We talk to Phil all the time. But also former Mayor Margaret Strelow is making an appearance.
1: Yes, she is indeed. Margaret's, spending a lot of time at the moment. She's a keen historian, actually, and so she's been doing a lot of work on sort of local history. She's got some, extraordinary, wealth of knowledge to share, as well, obviously, as her, days as mayor. So, you know, she really needs very little introduction.
0: Yeah, great chance just to come along and chat to these people. But you're doing it in a different format this time around, aren't you?
1: No, we're not, actually. That's the last one, Aaron. That's going to be the one on the 5th of September. What we're going to do is, rather than have the one-on-one conversations, we'll have a bit more of a sort of panel discussion, general conversation, and hopefully a lot of the people that were there in the previous sessions will sort of come down, and we can have a bit of a celebratory, occasion as well, all being well.
0: Just a great opportunity to come and just to have that one-on-one conversation with some fascinating people in our region, the Living Archives Project. Ian, you've done a great job with this. How do people get more details?
1: Facebook page is the best bet, Aaron. If they want to Google Living Archives Rockhampton, that'll take them to, you know, all the information they could possibly want. That's the easiest way. Just Google Living Archives Rockhampton and they'll find their way to us.
0: Well done. Good to talk to you, Ian. Thank you.
1: Have a great day. Cheers.
0: So this Saturday, and then there's one more to come on the 5th of September. So Saturday morning at the Northside Library. What a lineup. Joan Tompkins, Horticultural Society, former Mayor Margaret Strelow, and Phil Morissette owned that local shoe shop for many, many years. And it was great to be a part of it. I appeared at the first one, which was just terrific. It's fascinating. Great to talk to people. So if you want more details, just chase down the Living Archives Project. It's 4RO, latest news, sport and weather next.
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5: Good morning. Joseph Price with your local news. Central Queensland locals could help save more than 100 lives by driving safely. That's a message from a powerful new campaign this Queensland Road Safety Week. David Carter from RACQ says if current trends continue, we could lose another 107 lives by Christmas.
6: Statistically, we know that around three quarters of that number will be men and one quarter will be women. We know that young drivers will be disproportionately represented. Sadly, we'd expect that there could be five children whose lives are lost between now and Christmas. There's a conversation about all of us on the road, no matter how old we are.
5: 200 people have already died on our roads this year, including 18 in Capricornia. Central Queenslanders at risk of hepatitis B or C are being urged to get tested. New modelling warns Australia could face more than $2.6 billion in avoidable costs by 2030 if national elimination targets are not met. This year, the Central Queensland region has recorded 23 hepatitis B cases and 155 hepatitis C cases. Hepatitis Australia CEO Lucy Clines says people in higher risk groups should consider getting tested.
7: Often hepatitis B is transferred at birth. You need to request a test for hepatitis B. For hepatitis C, anybody who's got any experience of injecting drug use, anybody who's had experience of the prison system, you know, if you've had a tattoo or a medical procedure done overseas.
5: A Rockhampton family's dog is recovering from a vicious attack by two pit bulls. News Corp reports Minnie, an English Staffy, was mauled in the middle of the night earlier this month at the family's home in the Range. Eventually, her owner was able to save her using citronella spray, but she was left with serious injuries. A GoFundMe's been set up to cover the $4,000 vet bill while council's investigating the attack. And Central Queensland's top rugby league school's being crowned after Yeppoon's St. Brendan's College took out the Dolphins Cup at Horizon Stadium. It was a great battle with the Cathedral College on Tuesday night, with St. Brendan's claiming a 22-20 win. In the challenge decider, it was also a victory for St. Brendan's, winning 22-14 over Cathedral.
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9: Hi, it's Harrison Preeb. Detectives from Victoria's Sexual Crime Squad are heading to Sydney today as part of their investigations into Monday's alleged incident at the Swans Team Hotel in Melbourne. Isaac Heaney, Chad Warner, Riley Weiss, Nick Blakey and James Jordan say they're deeply sorry to everyone involved for not meeting the club standards. But National Senate leader Bridget McKenzie's told Nine, for her, it's landed flat.
10: Apologies should be sincere, they should be remorseful, they should be heartfelt. Joint statements drafted by the club lawyers ring hollow in this case.
9: Nick Kyrgios says he's disappointed with himself after testing positive to cocaine during a Spanish tournament back in June. The Aussie tennis star's copped a provisional suspension and is now asking for privacy. And the lawyers for triple murderer Erin Patterson have outlined why they believe her conviction should be thrown out. They're arguing some of the evidence was flawed and that the jury was at risk of being compromised because they stayed at the same hotel as prosecuting lawyers.
3: 4RO Sport. Cheapest liquor prices. Bob's Bulk Booze. Yamba Road in North Rocky.
9: Team sheets for the final round of the AFL to be released later today. A lot of interest on what stars will be rested leading into the finals. Despite a warning by the league against mass list changes, the Magpies weighing up resting Nick Dacos, Darcy Cameron and Scott Pendlebury with their match against Hawthorn a dead rubber. And another big names put their hand up for the vacant Queensland Origin coaching job. Bunnies coach Wayne Bennett says he's happy to take on the role if the Maroons can't find a suitable replacement for Billy Slater. And that's the latest in news and sport.
3: 4RO weather for Rockhampton and Central Queensland. 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

0: partly cloudy today, slight chance of a shower, but look outside, you wouldn't know it. Blue skies all round, beautiful morning as we head for a top of 25 degrees for Rockhampton. Billawheela 26, Gladstone 24, Yeppoon 22. Right now sitting on 16 degrees in Gladstone, about 14 in Yeppoon, 10 degrees now in Billawheela and 15 in Rocky.
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0: Nigel Hutton, member for Keppel, joins us on a Thursday morning. And I've got to tell you, he's had some visitors this week. In fact, all our local members have. More details on that. We'll get the long list not too far away. But first of all,
1: time to have a shot at 4RO's Gus's Quick Shots. Reveal the songs to win, thanks to Gus's. A shot above the rest.
0: Yeah, here they are. 4RO's Quick Shots, thanks to Gus's. We've got songs 3, 4, 5. We've got the theme. It's number 1 and 2 that we're hoping to reveal this morning, maybe both of them, to give away the lunch for two and the coffees, thanks to Gus's, a shot above the rest. Get just one and you get yourself a couple of coffees. Yeah, I think those first two are the toughest of the lot. So we've got the ones, they're all always difficult, but those last three I think are easier than the first two. 4RO's Quick Shots, 5 quick shots of songs, all with something in common. We've got the theme, we've got the last three. Can you reveal either of the first two? I'll even say number 2 is the toughest because it sounds nothing like the song when I hear it back. 49227990, 4RO's Quick Shots, thanks to Gus's, a shot above the rest on 4RO.

0: Time to have a shot at 4RO's Gus's Quick Shots. Reveal the songs to win, thanks to Gus's. A shot above the rest.
1: Two more to get. Ian got the theme, revealed the theme very early on. It's planes. We've got three of the five. Three, four and five have gone off. It's the first two that we've got to get. Now, Ian, after I talked up those first two and said how difficult they are, you're going to just sweep in and reveal both of them, aren't you?
2: No, only the one, mate, I think. I had to turn my thinking cap on backwards to really think about it.
1: All right, what do you got for us?
2: Learning to Fly Pink Floyd.
1: Learning to Fly Pink Floyd is number one, exactly. So it's that number two. I got to tell you, number two is really tough because it doesn't actually sound like the song when it's mixed in there. So
2: yeah, it's a hard one.
1: Could take us a little while for the next one to go off. So see what happens here. But well done. Learning to Fly Pink Floyd is number one.
2: Thanks, mate.
1: Couple of coffees, thanks to Gus, is a shot above the rest. We've set the challenge with this. That second one may take a little while to go off. We'll see how we go, but you will win. Lunch for two and a couple of coffees, thanks to Gus, is a shot above the rest, if you can get that second one. Remember, it's plane related. Give it a go tomorrow morning. Thursday morning, we catch up with Nigel Hutton, member for Keppel. Nigel, great to talk to you.
3: Good morning, Central Queensland. What a great day to be a Central Queenslander.
1: Absolutely. And unfortunately, we start with this sad news. I heard you talking to Luke the other day when the news first broke, but Vince Lester, one of our great MPs over the years, has passed away.
3: Yeah, it was very sad for our community, but also a marvellous opportunity to reflect on a larrikin, but a committed public servant, and the outpouring of support we've seen from the community. I think my post on social media alone has had over 300 comments from people speaking about what they loved about Vince and the service that he gave, and yeah, they just don't make him like him anymore, and I just say thanks to his family for allowing us to share a little bit of his life. What a terrific fella.
1: Nigel, it was interesting because somebody said, I didn't realise he was still with us. And I guess a few people would have felt that way. He wasn't as prominent in his later years, was he?
3: No. So what we'd seen with Vince, Vince and Mary had moved down south to be closer to family. So they were down in Toowoomba in his last years, which obviously makes a bit of a change in how prominent they've been. But to be honest, he was still on the phone to Matt Canavan. I know even Kirsten Livermore, the former member for Capricornia, said that he gave her some great advice and support during her career. Michelle Landry had some great feedback from him. And the once or twice that I got to meet Vince, he always had a cracking smile on his face and was ready to go. And I know that Bruce Young used to have dinner with him every now and then at Parliament House, which, you know, is a testament to that these servants of our community are not just serving in the day that they're, you know, on a ballot paper, but they'll continue to give and to help make our community a better place for generations to come.
1: We've certainly dragged out some names there, and I know during the rest of this conversation you're going to name drop a hell of a lot more.
3: Oh, well, and for Central Queenslanders, and I'm sorry, Aaron, and I'm sorry, listeners, but this week you would be forgiven if you were in the southeast corner for thinking that something's happened. We have had so many members of Cabinet coming through here, CQ. We've had some great local events. By the end of this week, we'll have had over 300 locals who've had a chance to talk directly with ministers around issues in their communities.
1: Wow.
3: And more than that, we've really governed from CQ this week. So we started the week with Ros Bates and Dale Last up at Central Queensland University announcing funding for the Queensland Mineral and Energy Academy to do some STEM work in our schools locally, because there are so many different careers in mining. And I know I spoke about that last week with Luke. There are so many different careers in the mining sector, and we need to make sure that our kids see a future, not only in our community, but in those fields. But for a while there, it felt like everyone was telling them it was doom and gloom and there wasn't a future. But we're proud to say there is a future in that space. and we want to make sure that our young people have got the skills. We then had the Delivering for Central Queensland showcase organised by the Department of State Development, where we had some great local businesses sharing their stories, as well as some people who are actually bringing their businesses to CQ because they're excited about the opportunities it provides. We've then had Steve Minikin, the Minister for Small Business, in CQ as well, doing some brilliant work, meeting with the local Chamber of Commerce and announcing some funding in the Secure Partnerships program. So we're getting some more CCTV down the main street of Yeppoon to make our community just that little bit more safer and giving some good data to our police. And then, obviously, Donna had John-Paul Lambrook up at Gracemere to announce the shovel turning of shovels for Gracemere High. So to have four ministers here in CQ, we also then had the Yeppoon Regional Forum today. I almost need to draw breath, mate, because we had five Director Generals, three Deputy Director Generals, the Coordinator General. We had the Special Commissioner for Rural and Regional Queenslander all here in our region this week listening to Central Queenslanders on the ground. And it just makes me so proud as your MP to know that we're bringing these people here, they're listening to our voices, so that when we go down there and we're, you know, fighting every day for Central Queensland, they go, oh yeah, well, I remember talking to Kelly about that, or, oh, I remember the guys from Great Keppel Island mentioning that there were some challenges in that space. Oh, the guys from Heritage Minerals told us all about that. They can bring it back to the stories, to the people, and we're governing from Central Queensland. So it's a feeling of a very blessed week to be your MP in Keppel.
1: Yeah, just amazing. Just the Yeppoon Forum. I know you touched on it, but tell us more about the purpose there.
3: Yeah, so the Yeppoon Regional Forum is a program that Dale Last has been running across the state. Now, Dale's portfolio is resources, regional and rural development, and so he's bringing forward this group and having the opportunity for Director Generals, as well as people from different government departments, to come forward and talk about the growth story of a region here directly from locals on the ground. So yesterday, we had over 200 people at Keppel Bay Sailing Club having a conversation around the opportunities they see for growth on the Capricorn Coast. We had councillors from Livingston, councillors from Rocky, Central Queensland University, the Chamber of Commerce. Everyone was in the room, including some really hardworking locals who just wanted to share what they would like to see as the next priorities for the Christopher Lee government. And it was powerful, mate. Like, I left it feeling really energised, excited, but also with a job list a mile long. But that's an exciting part about this gig, is you get to help people and make a difference.
1: Yeah, look, it has been an amazing week. It seems like the focus really has on Central Queensland. Now it's our chance to turn it around and deliver, isn't it?
3: That's right. And this is a continuation. Like, when I know we spoke a couple of weeks ago and I was reflecting that we'd had 12 ministers here in the last 3 months. Now we've had four ministers here in 3 days. Central Queensland is the centre of this state. And as we know, this is where a lot of the wealth of our state is generated. So it's incredibly important that our community gets a chance to hear from its elected representatives, but also our elected representatives who will be going down to Cabinet next week. So next Monday, you know, Dale, Roz, Steve, John-Paul Lambrook, they'll be in the Cabinet room and they're going to share the experiences and the things they heard here in CQ. Yeah. That's a pretty powerful message.
1: You know, and that's all that Central Queenslanders have ever wanted, to be heard and get an equal say, because we realise how important we are to the state's economy and we realise how important this region is. We just want to be heard. And if we could get some better roads too, Nigel, that'd be terrific.
3: That's right. And obviously we had the Director General for Transport and Main Roads here, and she had an opportunity to talk to Councillor Glenda Maver from Livingston, who had her list of roads that she really wanted to see touched on. I know that there was also an opportunity for the councillors from Rockhampton to talk about some of the priorities, the beef roads. Glenn Kelly from Morani was making sure that everyone knows just how much work needs to be done on the Bruce and the investments that are being made in that space. So I think we're all on that page. It's Team CQ all the way. Let's make sure that we're getting places and safe roads for our communities to drive on, and safer communities.
1: Well done. Nigel Hutton, Member for Keppel, always a pleasure. Have a great weekend.
3: Have a great weekend, CQ.
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0: It's a 4RO Boodles Big Breakfast. 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

0: It's Orchid Central Queensland 994RO. Good morning. Latest news, sport and weather on the way at 8 o'clock. Not too far away. We'll give you the chance to have a go at the 4RO Perry's IGA Secret Sound. There it is. What do you think that is? And also in the next 20 minutes, catching up with the Deputy Mayor of the Rockhampton Regional Council this morning, Drew Wickerson. The Mayor's down with the flu. And tax tips, thanks to Kerry Rennie, all in the next half hour here on 994RO. We're giving you the chance to experience Andre Rieu back on the big screen, the brand new cinema event, Viva Maastricht at Event Cinemas Rockhampton. Celebrate 20 years of Andre's iconic summer concerts captured live in his hometown of Maastricht and featuring the world-renowned Johann Strauss Orchestra. You can see this spectacular concert on the big screen Saturday 29th of August, Sunday 30th of August, or the special encore screening Wednesday the 2nd of September. These are always very popular. If you'd like to win yourself a double pass, 49227990, give me a call right now. Also, if you go to our Facebook page, there's a bonus chance to enter and win. 49227990, thanks to Event Cinemas Rockhampton, Andre Rieu on the big screen, Viva Maastricht. Here's your chance to win a double pass right now. 49227990. 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
1: Everybody's been asking, where's the 4RO pickup? 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And the most outlandish of all, it had been hit by a bus. But the 4RO pickup is alive and well. And back on the streets of CQ. Loaded up thanks to Doblo's Farmers Market, Galactic Donuts, CQ Today, and plenty more. 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
0: Good morning, Joseph Price with your local news. You might see a new 107 campaign rolling out on social media in the next few days to mark Queensland Road Safety Week. Several organisations have teamed up to spread the message, predicting we could lose another 107 lives on our roads by Christmas unless drivers take some responsibility.
9: But that's within our control, the whole issue of behaviour, ensuring we don't speed, ensuring we don't drive distracted, don't drive under the influence of alcohol or drugs, and certainly make certain you've got your seatbelts. But it's not just you as the driver. It's you looking after your passengers and everyone on the road ahead.
10: That's Peter Fraser from the Safer Australian Roads and Highways Group. We've lost 200 lives so far this year in Queensland, including 18 in Capricornia. More than 120 medals and certificates have been presented at the Capricornia District Police Awards. Officers were recognised for their service, as well as those who have passed away or been severely injured whilst carrying out their duties. Among them was Acting Senior Sergeant Chris Sullivan from Rockhampton Highway Patrol, who got his Meritorious Service Medal after more than 40 years as a police officer. He says it was very humbling to receive the award.
11: Sort of don't realise how long I've been in the job until they sent me an email and said that I was getting a 40-year clap. So, yeah, it was sort of a brought it home a little bit. But, yeah, it's nice to get a little bit of recognition, I suppose.
10: Australia's falling behind on its hepatitis elimination targets. A new report warns thousands of people could miss out on diagnosis, care and treatment unless detection rates improve, with almost 300,000 Aussies living with the disease. Hepatitis Australia CEO Lucy Clines says hepatitis can be effectively managed when it's diagnosed early and treated.
12: The good news is that hepatitis B can be really well managed with a simple 6-monthly blood tests or liver scan. Some people might require antiviral medication, and hepatitis C is actually curable.
10: There's been 23 Hep B cases and 155 Hep C cases recorded in the Central Queensland region this year. And Central Highlands Regional Council has appointed a new CEO just months after the sudden departure of its previous head. Council's current Director of Operations, Jason Houlihan, will take over the role following the April resignation of Aaron Johansson.
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13: Morning, Harrison Freeve here. Sydney coach Dean Cox has a message for Swans fans ahead of Sunday's home game against North Melbourne as the fallout continues from Monday's alleged incident at a team hotel.
14: Hopefully come and support as hard as you can and spend some time at the footy.
13: It comes as the five players who've been stood down for breaching the club standards have apologised. Israeli's military personnel have been cleared of criminal wrongdoing over the deadly strike on a World Central Kitchen convoy. Australian Zomi Frankham among 7 aid workers killed in the 2024 attack in Gaza. The IDF says commanders mistakenly believed Hamas operatives were travelling in the convoy, but found no reasonable suspicion of criminal misconduct. And US police are investigating possible criminal conduct in the death of Hayden Panettiere. The actress was found in cardiac arrest following an apparent prescription overdose. TMZ is reporting officers visited the home of her ex-boyfriend, but no suspicious circumstances have been confirmed.
1: 4RO Sport. 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
13: The Suns without three of their best players for tonight's AFL encounter against St Kilda. Christian Petrarca, Will Powell and Sam Collins have all been ruled out due to injury. And in NRL, the Panthers looking to break their two-game losing streak against the Storm. Back rower Scott Sorensen says they're looking forward to the challenge.
15: Obviously not travelling the way we want to be in terms of winning and losing. Obviously it's always nice to be in the winner's circle. But yeah, look, I think the boys are always, you know, very excited for the challenges that we've had over the last few weeks and moving forward as well.
13: And that's the latest in news and sport.
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0: Partly cloudy today, slight chance of a shower in the late morning and afternoon, but don't expect too much in the gauge. Winds southeasterly, 15 to 20 k's, tending easterly in the middle of the day, then becoming light in the late afternoon. Only got to look outside at those clear blue skies to know that we're in for a beautiful day. Capricorn Coast, southeasterlies, 15 to 20 knots, seas around a metre, increasing to 1 to 1.5 metres offshore. And UV index today, 8, which is very high. Cover up in the sun, slip, slop, slap, seek and slide. 25 the top for Rockhampton today. Billawilla getting to 26, Gladstone 24, Yeppoon reaching 22. 16 degrees right now in Rockhampton and Gladstone, 15 in Yeppoon, 13 in Billawilla.
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0: Tax tips this half hour thanks to Kerry Rennie, and we're going to check in with the Deputy Mayor, Drew Wickerson, joins us in the next 20 minutes on 994RO. But first of all, there's this, the 4RO Perry's IGA Secret Sound. I suggested Luke was going to give a clue yesterday afternoon, and he kind of did. He said it's a sound he hears a lot in his family. And I'm going to suggest mainly with the kids. Does that help? It is the 4RO Perry's IGA Secret Sounds. It is a sound that was recorded in Perry's IGA, Wandle Dean Street, Ooyapoon, and a sound that was said a few times in the last sounds. So you've said this, you've heard it. It was said multiple times. 49227990 and Luke's clue, he hears it a lot in his family. 49227990 to give it a go to win the jackpot this morning to spend at Perry's IGA, Wandle Dean Street in Yeppoon on 990 4RO.

0: is back and sounding better than ever. The 4RO Perry's IGA Secret Sound. Thanks to Perry's IGA, Dean Street, Wandle and Yeppoon.
1: Lovely little jackpot to spend at Perry's IGA, Wandle, Dean Street and Yeppoon. If this goes off this morning, it's been a little bit tricky, hasn't it? It's been a bit tough. As we go to Kim. Good morning, Kim.
2: Good morning.
1: Here it is. Now, I know you've put some thought into this, and did Luke's clue yesterday afternoon help you out at all?
2: Luke's clues are terrible. I think he just confuses everybody more, but anyway.
1: I hope. We need to pause on that because, yes. Luke, your clues are terrible.
2: But?
1: Because you want it to be cryptic. You don't want it to be obvious, but at the same time, you need to tease people with it. And sometimes he gives little clues like you'll say to someone, oh, you're on the right track, and they're nowhere near it.
2: I think he's just really supportive. I think it's just a good-natured thing. Yeah.
1: He's just saying, yes, well done. You're on the right track. Job. Come on. Keep it up. We can get there. Fair enough. Okay. All right. Well, Kim, this is it. What do you think the 4RO Perry's IGA sound is?
2: I'm thinking maybe catalogs and they're being like fans, like flick through. That's sort of sound that it might make.
1: Yeah, you're on the right track. Good job. Keep it up.
2: Nowhere near it, right?
1: No. Not even close.
2: Not even close.
1: But was I supportive?
2: That's good to know. No, you were supportive, but now I've just got to start again.
1: Thanks, Kim.
2: Thanks, Aaron.
1: There you go, the 4RO Perry's IGA Secret Sounds. So work on your clues, Luke. It's back again this afternoon with Luke after 5 o'clock this afternoon, thanks to Perry's IGA, Wandle, Dean Street and Yeppoon.
0: 4ROs, Perry's Pickup, pulling up near you thanks to Perry's IGA, Dean Street, Wandle and Yeppoon.
1: Yes, and good morning to Kelly. How are you?
3: Good morning. I'm very well this fine morning on a Thursday. Very well indeed.
1: Fantastic. And we are back on the streets with the 4RO pickup, which is terrific.
3: Yes. So out and about today in the 4RO pickup, I have made my way to Archer Park Railway Museum. So I'm just nearly at the front door. I don't want to sit at the front door. But anyway, on board, I've got some a beautiful box of fruit thanks to Doblo's Farmers Market and the freshly squeezed juice. And I have a special one today, and it's a blood orange juice.
1: Oh.
3: So it's all prepared on site, and and it just looks absolutely delicious.
1: No preservatives in their juice. It's all natural. It's beautiful, freshly squeezed.
3: You had one yesterday, and it was very delicious, you said.
1: I was about to say we had the orange juice yesterday, best orange juice I've ever tasted. Because sometimes they're really, really sweet, or sometimes they're a little bit tart. There's one orange juice that I drink regularly, and I don't know why, because I actually don't like it because it's a bit tart. But it was just beautiful yesterday.
3: Yeah,
1: lovely.
3: And it looks so smooth. Like, I'm just having a look, and this blood orange one. So I do have one lucky one for someone. The first person who pulls up can have a look at this. It just looks absolutely, you know, when you can just see that it's good.
1: Yes, you know? You can see,
3: just,
1: yes.
3: Yeah. You can see it's good.
1: And
3: it's
1: I like pulp. Do you like pulp?
3: I do. I absolutely do. So yes. I think that shows the freshness of it.
1: I agree. Done. What else have you got? Did we get through it all? I'm lost.
3: No, not even close. Not even close. We're too busy about the juice and the fruit, thanks to Doblo's. And they've been keeping Central Queensland healthy since 1924, just quietly. But I've got donuts. So Kirsty has packed me some beautiful donuts this morning. So go over there and see the range over on Musgrove Street that Kirsty's got. And I know the other day was Cheap Tuesday, but they do have their glazed ones, some new flavours for their glazed donuts. So go and check them out. I want to try the maple one. I think that would be really nice. Maple.
1: Okay.
3: Yeah, there's maple, grape, and I think raspberry the other one, but maple's taken my fancy.
1: Yeah.
3: And I've also got some goodies thanks to Pestec. So they're the leading pest control and carpet cleaning professionals in Rockhampton, and they're locally owned. So good morning, Scotty and Jan. And I've got some CQ today. So come and find me. I'm out and about in the 4RO pickup. And I'm at Archer Park Railway Museum, nearly at the front door.
1: Well done. Thanks, Kelly.
3: Good morning. So, what's happening?
0: happening locally. Let's face it, if you want to keep up to date with local news, there's only one place to turn. 990 400.
4: Firefighters and police were called to reports of separate grass fires around the Burnett Highway at Baldacombe and Mount Morgan last Wednesday.
0: We'll also keep you across what's going on nationally and around the world.
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0: talk of Central Queensland 994RO. Now, the Mayor of Rockhampton Regional Council, Tony Williams, usually joins us around about this time on a Thursday morning, but apparently he's not feeling the best. He's under the weather, so we're catching up with Councillor and Deputy Mayor Drew Wickerson. Drew, great to talk to you.
1: Yeah, good morning, Aaron. How have you been?
0: Very good. But the Mayor apparently not.
1: No, he's had a huge week with our Central Queensland Regional Council group with six other mayors going down to Canberra, lobbying every minister and shadow minister they can find for our great region. So I'm sure they've had lots of discussions about defence and housing and a range of other topics, and all to better our great region. So he's come back, unfortunately, with a touch of the man flu, from flying sometimes and shaking so many hands and meeting people. So he battled through a council meeting yesterday, but he's succumbed today. So he's having some well-earned rest and trying to recover quickly.
0: Well, good. But it's always good to talk to you. And a few things to get through this morning. Tell us about this suppliers forum.
1: Yeah, well, it's a very busy week. So this morning, Council had its first of two sessions for today of our suppliers forum, a procurement forum. So we've got lots of great projects coming up from the barrage refurbishment, Mount Morgan pipeline, although it's sort of in nearly final stages now, but also really excitingly, the Rockhampton Sports Precinct. So that will need a lot of contract and subcontractor work. We want really badly to keep it as local as possible. We've got some waiting to assist that. Contractors and people interested in being part of that great project for the region might need a hand with how that process works. So this is our procurement team coming along to the Walter Reed Centre. We had our first session this morning at 7:30, but the next one is 3:30 this afternoon, so still time to get in there. And they'll talk you through the process. We try and keep it as simple as possible, but there are some things that we need to work through to make sure that your contract is competitive and meets all our criteria. So a great chance to meet our team up close and personal, and find out exactly what they need to do to get a win with those contracts.
0: Obviously, you mentioned in there the Mount Morgan pipeline, and disappointing this week to have to impose water restrictions on Mount Morgan. As you said, we're in the final stages. Have we got a date? No, I don't want to put you on the spot with this, but do you know a finished date?
1: Yeah, no, I feel the frustration of the community, but you've got to get these things right. It's all constructed, but there are a whole lot of commissioning processes to go through just to make sure that it's all working properly. You don't want to get it started and then because you've overlooked a detail to have it fail or not be absolutely pristine water coming through. And you're right, with the bushfires around, that took a huge toll on the water reserves that we were doing our best to manage and conserve. So that's why those restrictions are in place. But very, very soon is the answer.
0: Good. A day that I think is a lot of people's favourite day of the year. I think this is circled on the calendar every single year, the Multicultural Festival.
1: Yes, Council works in part really close partnership with the Central Queensland Multicultural Association and our great team through events and the AR team to put on the Taste of the World Festival. So as the name says, this is working your way around the world through the culinary delights of everything from Malaysian curries to papadums to you name it, it's there. And all created nice and fresh from our local multicultural groups and community. And this is, I think, that diversity of our region is one of our main strengths. I mean, everything would be fairly bland if it was just meat and three veg and back 100 years of the tradition. So I think having people from all around the world come and make Rockhampton region home is one of our huge strengths. It does make the place vibrant and colourful and interesting. But this day is a day to celebrate that. So come along and there's arts and craft and cultural performances, interactive displays, and for me, very exciting, the food, because I'm one of the judges of the cooking competition, so I get to sample all these things and then have the very, very hard job of trying to pick a winner out of all the things that they get entered in that competition. But it's a great day, and just come along and be part of that vibrancy. It's just a fantastic day.
0: A piece of advice if you're heading along for that day, and I'm sure you'll agree, try something you've never tried before, because it's easy to go, oh, I love this, I'm going to have this again. Yeah. But just try something different. I had Nepalese food for the first time at this festival a couple of years ago. I think I can still taste it. It was just amazing.
1: That's great advice, Aaron. Yeah. And the other great advice is take some cash along. I think most of these stall holders won't have the tap and go facility. So take a wad of cash and not just the food, but there's arts and crafts to buy. And I think there's clothing from around the world to buy. And most of it is handcrafted from the culture that's selling it. So I think it's a great way to support our multicultural groups, but also to just take in all the sights and sounds and the flavours of our multicultural community. Fantastic day.
0: Well done. And free books.
1: Oh, who doesn't like something free? Yeah. So next week in all of our libraries, so we've got North and South Rockhampton, the main library, Mount Morgan and Gracemere libraries, any one of those, rock up on Wednesday, and I think the date is the 26th of August. So this is part of our first Five Forever initiative with the Queensland Government through the state libraries. And all of our libraries will have books there for under five, so 0 to 5 year old. It's so important for young developing minds as they go into the schooling and education to have a good grounding in reading. And what better way if you've got a really nice picture book and you know, mum and dad or the carer or grandparents sit down with the child and read through their favourite story, get them interested and excited and passionate and love reading. And we want to do our bit to help that. So we've got a whole lot of books to give away. Last year we gave away thousands of books to those under fives. If you can't make it there with your grandchild or your child, you can come along yourself and we trust you. You know, grab a book for your significant younger other and take it home, and they'll be just thrilled to get that and hopefully kickstart their reading career. So our library folk are just an amazing team, and they will just be so passionate about getting your child or your grandchild on their path to good reading. So it's a great initiative.
0: That's brilliant. Really appreciate that, Deputy Mayor, Councillor Drew Wickerson. Just before you go, it's around about this time that the Mayor would usually talk up the Panthers, and given that they play the Storm tonight, are you jumping on that bandwagon or tipping the Storm?
1: Oh, look, I'd be very foolish to tip anything other than the Panthers, because I know the Mayor's probably on his deathbed now listening. So, no, go the Panthers.
0: All right, good stuff. Good to talk to you. Have a great weekend.
1: Good on you, mate. Okay, see you, Aaron. Cheers, mate.
0: It's 994RO.
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3: Good morning. Joseph Price with your local news. The Capricornia District Police Awards have taken place with 60 officers presented with more than 120 medals, certificates and awards. It included officers who've served for decades, as well as those who've passed away or been severely injured whilst carrying out their duties. Superintendent Mark Burgess explains why it's important to recognise these police officers.
4: Very, very complicated job. Very, very risky job. Police get out of bed in the morning, they go to work, their families don't know what they're going to encounter. Individual police officers don't know what they're going to encounter at the next job. They certainly sacrifice a lot of their own time, a lot of their own lives, time spent with family. It's all missed.
3: A family's pet's been seriously injured after it was attacked by two pit bulls in Rockhampton. News Corp reports Minnie, an English staffie, was mauled in the middle of the night earlier this month at the family's home in the Range. Eventually, her owner was able to save her using citronella spray, but she was left with serious injuries. A GoFundMe's been set up to cover the $4,000 vet bill while council's investigating the attack. The owners of the two pit bulls are yet to be identified. Health experts are reminding Aussies to ask for a hepatitis test if they're at risk. A new report warns unless elimination targets are met by 2030, thousands of people will miss out on being cured and diagnosed. There's been 23 Hep B cases and 155 Hep C cases recorded in central Queensland this year. Hepatitis Australia CEO Lucy Clines says many people don't realise hepatitis testing isn't part of a routine blood screening.
5: So you do need to request the test. And if you're having trouble getting access to testing and treatment, contact Hepatitis Australia through our HepLink program. We can connect anybody anywhere in Australia to great options for testing and treatment.
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6: Morning, Harrison Freeve. Nick Kyrgios is facing a lengthy ban after testing positive for cocaine. The Aussie admitting to using the drug before failing a test at a tournament in Spain. Former player Renee Stubbs telling Seven taking drugs during competition is like playing Russian roulette.
7: If you're playing professional tennis, you're literally under the gun to take a test possibly every single day. You have to let everyone know on the WTA, ATP Tour, ITIA where you are every single day. You can be tested at any time.
6: Sex crime detection. Actors from Victoria expected to head to Sydney today amid the Swan scandal. The ABC reports the alleged victims spoken with police and that the investigation centres on an allegation of touching without consent at the AFL club's hotel in Melbourne. And Australia's hauled in the Israeli ambassador after his country's government absolved its soldiers of blame for an attack that killed an Aussie aid worker in Gaza. Foreign Minister Penny Wong says its outrageous criminal charges won't be laid over the death of Zomi Frankum and her colleagues.
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6: In sport, let's start with the AFL, and tonight's clash with the Saints could be Ben King's last for the Suns. The Gold Coast forward tipped to return home to Victoria next season. He's been linked to the Pies, Hawthorn and Geelong. In the NRL, the Storm to host the Panthers this evening at Amy Park. Penrith coach Ivan Cleary to mark his 500th game in charge. And the Hockey Roos have played out a 4-4 draw with Chile at the World Cup. And that's the latest in news and sport.
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8: Beautiful sunny morning. We may see a little bit of cloud throughout the day and a very slight chance of a shower, probably most likely on the coast. 25 the expected top for Rockhampton, 22 for Yeppoon, Gladstone 24, Billawilla a top.

0: But 26, currently sitting on, well, close to 17 degrees already for Rockhampton. It's already 17 in Gladstone and Yeppoon and 15 right now in Billawheeler.
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0: Just about to reveal our challenger taking on Robin in the 4RO footy tipping competition. Thanks to Cocoa Brew, Cocoa Brew Express and Cocoa Brew Riverfront. You could win a spend this weekend if you out tip Robin. We'll find out whether our challenger can do it across this weekend here on 4RO. Also on this day coming up, thanks to Move Mobility. But first,
1: it's like the argument over whether pineapple goes on a pizza, anchovies or no anchovies. 4ROs, clash of the chords. Thanks to Antonio's Express, pizza for pizza lovers, Musgrave Street.
0: This time tomorrow morning, we will draw the pizza prize for this week. Your chance to win free pizzas. Over 40 varieties to choose from there at Antonio's Express. There's the pastas too with those fresh sauces. The lasagna, which is a huge hit now at Antonio's. Also the new recipe ribs and the chicken wings, salads, so much more at Antonio's Express. Pizza, pasta, ribs and more in Musgrave Street. Well done if you voted this morning. You're in the draw for that pizza prize. We'll do it when we catch up with Jeff. Same time tomorrow morning here on 4RO. In the meantime, the two songs battling it out this morning, it was original versus the cover. Paul McCartney and Wings version of Live and Let Die, the James Bond theme, up against the Guns N' Roses cover. And I've got to tell you, Guns N' Roses put up a fight this morning. Got about 40% of the votes. So Paul McCartney and Wings did get across the line, but it was close this morning in the original versus the cover. Here's Paul McCartney and Wings, 4RO's Clash of the Chords, thanks to Antonio's Express. When you

0: the competition's hotter than a Cocoa Brew coffee. 4RO's Footy Tipping. Thanks to Cocoa Brew and Cocoa Brew Express. Are you ready to take on Robin?
1: Yes, I have the challenger ready to go to take on Robin this weekend in the 4RO Footy Tipping competition. Thanks to Cocoa Brew, Cocoa Brew Express and Cocoa Brew Riverfront. Hard to believe as we go to Robin, just a couple of rounds to go.
2: Couple of rounds ago, mate. Unbelievable. The rugby league season 2026 coming to a close very quickly. And we're getting deep into the season now. The top four, are they settled? Let's hope the Dolphins make the top four, get two shots at the title. Make a win, you know, the Dolphins. I think it's pretty open competition. I know everyone's written the Auckland Warriors. Are they called the Auckland Warriors or the New Zealand Warriors? They're written in as premiership favourites at the moment, and they think that they've got their home with Penrith the only contenders to knock them off. I think the Dolphins, if they can play some good footy, they might be there when the whips are cracking and the grand final siren kicks off, and at the end we could be premiers. Redcliffe, who knows?
1: Well, I've said it a couple of times. That game between the Dolphins and Warriors going back 3 or 4 weeks was one of the games of the season. If that's the grand final, I'll take it.
2: Mate, no, you're not. You've been all sick since the Broncos have got sick. You haven't been the same since. You've had, you're all cider in working for you because you can't come to work because you're that depressed. Now, the Broncos are just letting you down because their head office is letting them down, I think, or something's going on.
1: Something's going on.
2: Let me tell you, I think that a team could come from outside the top four for the first time to win the competition. Don't ride off South. You've got Latrell Mitchell back this week, and I think there's another guy back too that hasn't played for weeks. The Riley old Wayne Bennett, 73 years of old, if he doesn't pull a jersey on, he might just pull off a rabbit out of the hat because this could be their year as well. Don't write South Sydney off. There's my tip for you.
1: Yeah, no, I, especially with those fresh players coming back, as you said. Mate, what do you think about Bennett putting his hand up for Origin?
2: Well, mate, he's done it before, two or three times, when we've been in this situation and settled the ship, put another coach on. You know, he does it for a year. Gets a coach involved, and away we go on a winning streak again. I'm not opposed to it. That's for sure. He's done it plenty of times, and if we ever need a steadying ship now, is probably now. We shouldn't appoint a coach for the sake of appointing a coach, in my opinion.
1: Absolutely, I agree.
2: Let's just put the old Wayne Bennett in. He might even pull his jerseys back on. You know, like have you seen that? Have you seen that AI getting around where he just had enough and he pulls the jersey on and scores? So I said, "That's great, I love it." But, mate, you know, don't forget his son. He's Darius Boyd. Mm. He's put his hand up for the job as well. So maybe there's something to do around that as well, that he'll mentor him into that position, as Queensland State of Origin coach.
1: That's the way to go. We don't want to throw in a Darius Boyd or someone like that. Let's bring in the old man and let him mentor that coach to come through. I think that's a good idea. And just on the team that can win it outside the top four, the one that I'm keeping an eye on is the Knights. They can do anything on their day.
2: The Knights, I don't disagree with you there. I think they can. I think they can certainly make the grand final. But anyone in the top eight can win it. There's no doubt about that.
1: Yep.
2: You only got to be in the competition to win it, haven't you? So, possibly. I think South's a better option.
1: Ye└└└└└└└└└└└└└└└└└└└└└└└============················ absolutely. Now, speaking of finals, just before we get on to this round of the NRL, it is the preliminary final this weekend in Rockhampton Rugby League. Brothers are already through. Already through. It's just a matter of who they're going to take on in the grand final. Will it be Yeppoon or Emu Park, do you think?
2: I think we'll be back up again with Emu Park. I think they've come good at the right time of the year again. They're a good side. They've been there before. And let me tell you, I know brothers have already got their hands on the premiership trophy. They thought they had it about 6 weeks ago. Just don't need to play 80 minutes of footy before they get there yet. And I think that their semi-final a couple of weeks ago let them know that rugby league is an 80-minute game.
1: Yep.
2: So they better be on the ball. Let's hope so. There's a lot of old Tigers boys there in the fish eaters, so I'm going for brothers.
1: All right, let's go.
2: And victory.
1: I've got my tipper, our challenger ready to go to win the jackpot this week, thanks to Cocoa Brew, Cocoa Brew Express and Cocoa Brew Riverfront, Storm Panthers.
2: Mate, I'm taking the Storm. Now, there's a reason why I'm taking the Storm. The Storm mathematically can still make the eight, I think.
1: Yes.
2: But they have been different to Brisbane. Brisbane laid down and have just let teams rolled over. Mm. Melbourne, have you noticed the difference? They just keep playing good footy, and if they win, they win. If they lose, they lose. And mate, if they get a bit of a sniff for the eight, they're going to they'll try and make it, let me tell you. But Penrith's very good side, but Melbourne, I'm tipping Melbourne. You know me. I always like my Melbourne side. I think that they win more than they lose.
1: Yeah, you're right. Raiders Broncos.
2: Well, mate, what a game, Friday night footy. I'm going to have to take the Raiders.
1: Yeah, I wrote it down. Do you know what? My tip this weekend, the Broncos to get their last win of the season. They'll beat the Raiders.
2: Let's not write the Broncos off for the wooden spoon. They're only 4 points off the bottom of the table. Can St. George go on a winning streak here for the next 3 weeks?
1: Don't knock off me.
2: The Broncos the wooden spoon.
1: They do that.
2: Premier's the wooden spoon. When's the last time that happened? You won't be at work for a month.
1: It's never happened. No, no, no. That's it. I'll be gone. Dolphins, Eels.
2: Dolphins and the Eels. Oh, well, we've got to go to Dolphs.
1: Yep, of course you do. What about the Knights Eagles?
2: Good game, this one, Knights.
1: Okay. And Rabbitohs Warriors, I'm guessing you're going for the Rabbits.
2: Mate, I am going to go to the Rabbits. Let's go for an upset here.
1: Okay, all right. And Dragons Bulldogs?
2: Wow, what do you do here? The Bulldogs should win that, but I'm going to, mate, can the Dragons win three in a row?
1: I hope not, but it's possible.
2: Mate, I'm going to take the Dragons. Why not?
1: Okay. What about the Titans versus the Sharks?
2: Sharks.
1: All right. And the last game of the round, pretty easy. Roosters, Tigers.
2: Roosters.
1: Had it already written down. There we go. So we'll get our challenges tips not too far away and find out whether we'll give away that spend at Cocoa Brew this weekend. You were just talking to the chef when I called through. What was the chef saying?
2: The chef has got lots of things going on, making some different things. I don't know exactly what she's doing, but she's actually playing around out there and coming up with a lot of different things. So we had 25% off all tappers yesterday afternoon after 3 o'clock and drinks off tap.
1: Nice.
2: So, what an afternoon that was. We should probably look at doing the same at some stage, but that was Renee that made that decision. So Come on down tonight to William Street. There's some beautiful steak here at the moment. I went down to Morton Co last week and we actually got to hand-pick some steaks.
1: Did you really?
2: And the steak we have at the moment is, man, I'm not joking, unbelievable.
1: Yeah.
2: The best you've probably seen for a long, long time.
1: Very, very good. Well, I've got just received a text message from Mr. Paul Sweeney, who's invited us all to go down for breakfast at Cocoa Brew Riverfront. So if you happen to wander down there, you'll see us having brekkie.
2: Well, great idea. Well, I'm up at William Street, so you can always come and say hello to me up here at the moment. I'm up here with Renee, and I haven't seen you guys for ages.
1: All right. Well, Paul, there could be a change of plans. I'll get back to you, mate.
2: Renee just said she wants to see Sweeney because she feels as though he's got a really nice, muscly body and would like to touch those, what do you call those things on your arms?
1: Pecs or
2: pecs and
1: yes,
2: stuff.
1: Yes.
2: Got a big kiss for him when he arrives.
1: All right.
2: He said.
1: Fantastic. This is getting out of control. Robin, you have a fantastic day.
2: No worries, Renee is in love.
1: Thanks to Cocoa Brew, Cocoa Brew Express and Cocoa Brew Riverfront for our Rose Footy Tipping Competition. We'll find out what the challenge has got for us soon.
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10: 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On this day, with Aaron Stevens. 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Keep Australia moving.
1: Hi, we're turning back the clock on August 20, when one of the most recognised pieces of music of all time made its debut. Tchaikovsky's 1812 Overture was performed in Moscow for the first time on this day in 1882. This famous wartime speech was delivered by Winston Churchill in 1940.
11: Never in the field of human conflict was so much owed by so many to so few.
1: Russian dogs Belka and Strelka became the first living beings to return to Earth from space, landing in Sputnik 5 in 1960.
12: Scientists picked out 12 stray female dogs and started training them for the future flights.
1: In 1964, Shirley Bassey recorded the song widely regarded as the best James Bond theme.
13: Goldfinger, he's the man with the Midas touch.
1: To 1992, when this Aussie film favourite premiered.
14: What is so wrong with the way I dance?
15: There's something in the air. Strictly ballroom.
1: And in 2023, the final of the historic FIFA Women's World Cup hosted by Australia was played.
16: Spain are champions of the world.
1: Special one at the top of today's birthday list, outspoken boxing promoter Don King is 95.
17: The highest sophistication and magnitude. It would be something that would be exemplary and extravagant.
1: It's Led Zeppelin lead singer Robert Plant's 78th birthday. Amy Adams turns 52 today.
18: I'm saying thank you for saving my life. I'm saying there's a cost.
1: Former NRL halfback Brett Finch is 45. Played for the Raiders, Roosters, Eels and Storm.
19: Finch takes the shot. Yes, it's there.
1: Socceroos great Joshua Kennedy celebrates his 44th.
20: Kennedy! Is that the goal that takes Australia to Brazil?
1: Actor Andrew Garfield turns 43. Played Spider-Man in a couple of movies.
21: Do you think I'm a cop? Cop in a skin tie, red and blue suit.
1: And troubled actress and singer Demi Lovato is 34.
22: I had all the help in the world, but I didn't want it.
1: Finally, it was in 2017 on this day that tributes were flowing for the true king of comedy, Jerry Lewis. He died aged 91.
23: She fell in. I'm going to go in and save her. I can't swim, but we'll both die together.
1: Remembering Jerry Lewis on August 20.
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1: Getting close to news at 9 o'clock and handing over to Gary Hargreaves thanks to Bolsover Dental. But our challenger this week in the 4RO footy tipping competition thanks to Coco Brew is Laurie. Laurie, good morning.
24: Good morning, Aaron. How are you?
1: Good. It'd be nice to pick up that spend at Coco Brew, Coco Brew Express and Coco Brew Riverfront, hey?
24: Yes, mate. Yeah.
1: All right. Let's see how you go. Starting with the Storm versus the Panthers.
24: I'll go for the Panthers, mate.
1: Going the Panthers. Not tempted to go for the Storm?
24: No, mate. No. All right.
1: What about the Raiders Broncos? Like the
24: Broncos.
1: Yeah, exactly.
24: Raiders, mate.
1: Go on the Raiders. All right. Dolphins, Eels.
24: Dolphins by a close margin.
1: Yeah, I think that'll be a close game. What about the Knights, Eagles?
24: Knights.
1: Okay. Rabbitohs versus the Warriors.
24: Warriors.
1: Dragons
24: well,
1: versus...
24: close margin again.
1: Yeah, very close game. There's some good games this weekend. Dragons play the Bulldogs.
24: Bulldogs.
1: Titans versus the Sharks.
24: Sharks.
1: And the Roosters versus the Tigers.
24: Roosters.
1: All right.
24: I think Tigers the has-beens now, mate.
1: Yeah, what a terrible end of the season for them. It's a great shame. Mate, well done. Let's hope that those tips win for you, that spend at Coco Brew, Coco Brew Express and Coco Brew Riverfront. Fingers crossed, Laurie.
24: Yeah, thank you.
1: Well Bye. Done, mate. We'll see how you go across this weekend and register anytime for 4RO's footy tipping competition on our Facebook page or 49227990. Have a great day. 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
6: We've lost 30 lives on Central Region Road so far this year, 200 in total across the state. It's Queensland Road Safety Week, and a new campaign's been launched to try to prevent any further deaths. David Carter from RACQ is urging drivers to take some time to reflect and make safer choices behind the wheel.
8: Over 300 road deaths last year and over 7,000 hospitalisations. Unfortunately, the trends are getting worse, not better. So it's really time that we think about the behaviour that we take when we get behind the wheel and the choices that we can all make to prevent harm to ourselves and to others.
6: 60 police officers from the Capricornia District have received medals, certificates and awards at a ceremony held in Rockhampton. Some are recognised for decades of service, including Acting Senior Sergeant Chris Sullivan from Rockhampton Highway Patrol, who has served for more than 40 years. He was also awarded a Blue Heart Medal after being injured in a crash while pursuing an offender. Acting Senior Sergeant Sullivan tells us what it means to him.
9: I suppose it brings back a few memories. Again, it's probably a little bit of recognition that what police officers go through every day, I suppose, and unfortunately what can happen during your time in the job. So a little bit of recognition, I suppose, is quite good.
6: Yeppoon St Brendan's College has been crowned the top rugby league school in central Queensland after taking out the Dolphins Cup at Horizon Stadium. It was a great battle with the Cathedral College on Tuesday night, with St Brendan's claiming a 22-20 win. In the challenge decider, it was also a victory for St Brendan's, winning 22-14 over Cathedral. And one of the largest fundraisers is back. Today is Daffodil Day, which supports cancer research, prevention and support programs. Locally, stalls will be set up in Allenstown Square, Northside Plaza, Stockland Shopping Centre, Gracemere Shopping Centre, Gladstone Centre Plaza and Gladstone Square Shopping Centre. And if you can't get there, donations can be made online.
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11: Hi, Harrison Preve here. Detectives from Victoria's Sexual Crime Squad are heading to Sydney as part of investigations into the alleged incidents at the Swans Team Hotel in Melbourne. The five players who've copped season-ending sanctions have apologised for breaching the club standards. Coach Dean Cox says he's also met with the players who weren't involved.
12: We have had meetings with them about everything that's been spoken about, and they're about support and every emotion they've felt.
11: The safety commissioner is threatening court action if Roblox fails to improve child safety. The platform has 3 months to block adults from contacting children without parental consent and appoint an independent auditor. Today's job starters could give us a clue as to where interest rates are headed next. Experts say a jump in unemployment numbers could show the economy is slowing as expected, taking pressure off the Reserve Bank to lift rates. And briefly, Prince Harry and Meghan are planning to move back to the UK with their two children to start school there next month.
10: First wash free. 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
11: The final round of the AFL season gets underway tonight at Marvel, with St Kilda up against the Gold Coast. Saints recalling Dougal Howard for his last game after he announced his retirement yesterday. Brad Hill to line up in his 300th. Harry Grant returns for the Melbourne Storm in tonight's NRL encounter against the Panthers at Amy Park. And recalled Test batsman Matt Renshaw's in familiar territory. The Queenslander telling 7 he's spent a lot of time in Mackay.
25: Yeah, it's a nice place. It's a lovely place to come up here. I've been coming up here since I was 13. It's nice to have a game in Queensland.
11: That's the latest in news and sport.
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1: Stunning morning outside right now. Blue skies all around. Likely to see some cloud through the day. Partly cloudy the conditions. Slight chance of a shower in the late morning and afternoon. As we head for a top of 25 degrees for Rockhampton today, looking pretty similar for the next couple of days. Gladstone 24 today. Billawheeler 26. Yeppoon reaching a top of 22. Right now, sitting on 18 degrees in Rockhampton, also 18 in Billawheeler, sitting on about 20 in Gladstone and 19 degrees in Yeppoon.
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0: you needed to be on a ventilator.
1: Yeah.
0: So I had to work. I actually slept in the same room as the patient while somebody else just kept an eye on it. And if something needed to be done, I got woken up. I busted my ass for Queensland Health, and I got, basically, I got thrown to the wall, and I'm done now. I burnt out, and I've now left.
2: Well, Sean, I gotta say, I have heard stories similar to this, which is my motivation behind raising this and raising stuff directly with the health minister. It heads off to the bureaucracy. They say, "Oh no, it's only isolated. It's only a breath. What happened to Sean? That's only an isolated thing, mate. I don't think it's isolated. That's the problem." So. You know, you're coming at it rightly from your professional experience point of view. I'm just simply an observer trying to stand up for good people like you. Good people like you.
0: Yeah, mate, you just got to remember, a lot of times it's the nurses who have saved the life of that patient before even the doctor knows that they're needed.
2: Yep, no.
0: We're the ones holding the torch to keep things going in Queensland Health.
2: Thank God for you, mate, and for all your colleagues. Certainly not saying a whole class of people, but I do say that Queensland Health, frankly, doesn't give a toss. That's the problem. And Judy says, thank you, Gary. Sadly, you nailed it. You nailed it. I spent 6 weeks in a major hospital in Brisbane and one dreadful night in Rockhampton Base. Now, Rockhampton's had its problems. But there are some fabulous frontline staff. But the problem is there's incompetent, bad, bad management. This is Judy's words, not mine. I observed a lot of staff running around with bad direction. And it's not just bad in regional Queensland, sadly. Well, the people in Bundaberg, Gladstone, Rockhampton, hospital, places like that, Townsville, Cairns, all of you can count on my support. I'm listening to Sean, the emotion in his voice. And I am not condemning anybody in the health service front line. My concern is always that the people upstairs in the highly paid bureaucracy, they get paid first. And if anybody's listened to me regularly over the years I've been doing this, I've said it is always the patient caregiver equation that should be funded first. And they should dictate what happens in the bureaucracy. In other words, you pay the nurses, pay the wardies, pay the doctors the right money and give them the equipment they need to save the lives, to give the care. The trouble is the money goes into the big funnel and gets soaked up by people who never, ever visit a hospital. And the further away you go from head office Brisbane, the worse it gets. We'll talk to the Royal Flying Doctor Service in a moment. They do make a difference. We have no doubt about that. 100 years of making a difference. Ever since God gave them a plane, the RFDS has been there. Along with Angel Flight, real heroes of Queensland Health. I just wish the minister would understand this. Yeah, crickets. Photo opportunities. Plaques. We want action in our health service. 133-882-25-10.
3: 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On the streets. In songs. There's those annoying ones on shopping trolleys. And there's the one we spin each morning on 4RO, thanks to Harvey Norman Electrical and Computers. Where would we be without the wheel? And what would we do without the 4RO Wonder Wheel? Thanks to Harvey Norman Electrical and Computers, on the talk of Central Queensland, 990 4RO.
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3: And it reaches the point where, of course, the traditional way of fixing this is our magnificent Royal Flying Doctor Service. Imagine buying a flight to reach the moon in a single one-way ticket. That's what they did last year as far as mileage is concerned. The pilots have racked up a lot of miles, making a difference for a lot of Queenslanders. And they've kept the exact same fleet size, but our doctors, the flying doctors, are being pushed the absolute limit. That's why my late mother-in-law always contributed to the Royal Flying Doctor Service. A rural woman, she understood this. But patient demand in our resource-scarce regions is now outpacing the state's population growth by an astonishing 3-to-1. That's why there's a crisis. And this is from heart attacks to sepsis, mid-flight baby deliveries, maybe on the tarmac. The pressure's on. Our rural healthcare lifelines have never, ever had a greater amount of pressure than they do right now. Meredith Stabe is the CEO of the Royal Flying Doctor Service here in Queensland. Meredith, it is great to talk to you. Thank you for what you do, because I know the Royal Flying Doctor Service makes a difference, but that is a mind-boggling statistic. The mileage you've had to clock up could get you to the moon. Extraordinary.
4: Yeah, thanks, Gary. Obviously, it's great to be with you this morning. Yeah, no, it's been an incredible effort by the team over the last 12 months. They have flown millions of kilometres and delivered a huge amount of service. So it is absolutely vital for Queenslanders that we're there, and we're absolutely delighted to play that role.
3: I mean, we understand the sort of romantic side of it. You know, people put out a couple of kerosene lamps across a dirt track, and suddenly the flying doctor arrives and rescues them. But let's face it, we've got hospital facilities, but taking them to a rural hospital may not be the answer for a lot of people. You've got to bring them to Brisbane, to bring them to Townsville, to Bundaberg, wherever.
4: Yeah, absolutely. And that's a core part of the work we do, connecting people to tertiary level care. So you're right. If you live in rural and remote Queensland, you absolutely need to have the same access to healthcare. And so a lot of the growth is driven out of that. We've got obviously an ageing population, a more chronic disease, and that requires management. So people are living longer with more disease, so they need that connection to specialist treatment, a larger tertiary hospital. So that's a key role we play. Queensland's a vast state, Gary.
3: Well, you don't have to tell me. People down south don't get it. It's as far from Brisbane to Cairns as it is to go to Hobart, and north of Cairns is the size of the whole of the state of Victoria. But you guys have managed, with the same fleet, same pilot, same crew, a massive extra 400,000 kilometres in workload. I mean, this has got to be a lot of pressure on your organisation.
4: Yeah, it's obviously been a big year. I think But we have been doing it for a long time, so with that comes a lot of experience, and I think you get obviously more efficient as you grow as an organisation. And we've had some good support from both the Commonwealth and the state government. We have a strong partnership with them to deliver that care. And obviously we do the aeromedical work, but we do a lot more. And I think there's a big focus on primary health care and the importance it plays around that health promotion and prevention to also support the reduction in flights.
3: And let's face it, those private donations make a difference as well to the Royal Flying Doctor Service. You've had a huge growth in demand off the back that regional patients are now outpacing Queensland's population growth 3-to-1. Are there some specific areas or regions that are feeling this compounding pressure right now?
4: Yeah, I think definitely the more rural and remote you are, you know, it's harder to get access to care. I think, you know, for people living in Brisbane or those larger regional centres, you know, it's like a 10 or 15 minute drive to a GP. For some of these people, they travel hundreds of kilometres to get to care, so they're probably more impacted. But you are correct. We have some incredible community support, and that's probably one of the things that in my time at RFDS, I find it's incredibly humbling to see how communities rally around each other, and the support they give us, the Queensland community give RFDS, is incredible from a fundraising and philanthropy point of view. It's absolutely essential to us. So big call out for all Queenslanders that support the RFDS.
3: Yeah, absolutely. Now, so you're providing this critical transport, healthcare. Experts, they were also pointing to a severe rural GP shortage. You know, you're part of the system. You're making a difference in this system. But you got rural shortages when it comes to GPs, regional hospital service cuts, and of course, people are post-pandemic shifting to the bush to get away from it all. So, you know, how sustainable is it for the Royal Flying Doctor Service to act as a primary safety net? Because there's obviously some systemic healthcare gaps. Now, I get it. You probably want to tread carefully, but in the end, you're providing the primary safety net for a lot of Queenslanders.
4: Yeah, I think you're right. Workforce challenges are definitely significant in rural and remote areas. I think that RFDS is very fortunate to be able to continue to attract workforce in both from a pilot and a medical and nursing point of view. I think that's because there's strong alignment around our purpose and values, and obviously people join the RFDS for the work they do. It also makes for great office, Gary, being in the air and being able to then play a critical role to those people living in rural and remote Queensland. So we do have a strong partnership with the government in relation to funding. Would we like more government funding? The answer would be a resounding yes, because I think there's absolutely, an unmet need for healthcare in rural and remote areas, and it's complex and it's ultimately really expensive to get and to transport people from rural and remote areas. But, also we're, there's incredible competing demands from a government point of view. So we continue to work closely with them and really advocate for those people that live in rural and remote Queensland, because they deserve access to healthcare like those that live in rural, regional and metropolitan areas.
3: I mean, Meredith, I'm a company director and I would look at the risk matrix and I would ask about staff burnout. When you're starting to hear stories like Jess Hopkins, one out of Bundaberg, where she said she regularly handles 6 to 8 flight legs a day, just one nurse, one pilot on board. You've got to worry about staff burnout, haven't you?
4: And so we obviously take that really, really seriously, Gary. So we have a lot of systems and processes in place. We have fatigue risk management tools and processes to make sure we're constantly monitoring the amount of work our staff are doing. It's absolute priority. I think the strongest thing about the RFDS is the people that are delivering services on the front line. So that's a huge focus for us. So at all times, we make sure we're taking great care in relation to managing their fatigue and keeping them as part of the essential service that we are to Queenslanders. So it is a key focus area for us.
3: I think Jess also mentioned the recent mid-flight labour where they almost landed with an extra passenger on board. I imagine the paperwork. So I mean, your crews, though, as you say, it's a great office, but you've got the unpredictability of weathering storms, sudden detours, medical emergencies. I mean, this is, it's interesting, but a challenging work.
4: Yeah, absolutely. It's heavily regulated work from an aviation and clinical point of view. We do spend a significant amount of time in relation to training our staff, particularly our pilots. So single pilot operation, operating you right across Queensland to some of the remotest locations, and also they get to land here, in Brisbane at the International Airport. So that's a wide scope of service. So we spend a lot of time and effort in training them. We have our own dedicated full motion simulator in Bundaberg for our pilots. So they're highly trained, and obviously we really do take great care around managing their fatigue and supporting them. That's a key focus for us.
3: Well done. I just say on behalf of the broader Queensland community, thank you. Congratulations to what the Royal Flying Doctor Service does. I've just been looking at the stats. Bundaberg alone, 2,000 patients, 2,600 hours last financial year. You've got 7 bases between Brisbane and Cairns. Obviously, you've got federal, state funding, public funding to keep up with all of this. But what can we do? How do we help you with this incredible rain, hail or shine lifeline that you run right through regional communities? How can we help Royal Flying Doctor Service today?
4: So obviously you can make a donation if people want to make a donation to the service of our listening this morning, and through our website, which is flyingdoctor.org.au. We're incredibly grateful for that. And like I said, I would really like to just acknowledge all those people that do donate for us. Gary, it is incredible. I know that people in rural and remote Queensland are very, very appreciative of the support that they get, and we're delighted to be able to be delivering that vital service and appreciate the acknowledgement this morning.
5: Meredith, we just love what you do. Thank you very much indeed for your time. Meredith Stabe, she's the CEO here in Queensland, Royal Flying Doctor Service, 133 882. Thanks to Watch Smoke Alarms. Royal Flying!

0: band together, Artie, Fishel, and The Intelligence, the 4BC Morning's resonant AI band. And they wrote that little song, Flying Doctors, makes me want to cry almost. 133-882, if you've got your stories good or bad about health, regional health. Frank from Manly says, I think there's major problems within the health system right across Queensland. I worked beside the system in a country city for 10 years, and I saw many of the problems. But the problem is not limited just to the regions. My optometrist found a growth in my eye was impacting my vision and sent a referral to Queensland Health. I finally got to see the surgeon last week. I've been programmed for surgery. He said the problem was the referral was sent in June of 23, and the surgery will be sometime in the next 12 months. Keep coming, 133-882, it's 11 to 10.
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0: On 4BC, 4RO, Rockhampton, Central Queensland and around the Resonate Network. Yesterday afternoon, 4BC Drive, Carla Banaska brought this really heart-wrenching story. A young Brisbane couple, Jason, Sarah, they've received news probably every parent's worst nightmare. Their three-year-old, Sonny, has a terminal diagnosis of something called Batten disease.
11: We brought him to Children's Hospital. They saw us within an hour.
12: Yeah.
11: Neurologist brought us into a different room and then said,
12: Prepare for the worst.
11: It's...
12: And then they gave you the diagnosis of Batten disease.
11: So we had to do genetic testing.
12: Yeah, before we got the diagnosis, they just said they knew what it could be based on the condition of how he was not speaking, he was not picking himself up. And then they sort of knew what it was, but we had to do this trio genetic blood test as a family to confirm the actual disease. But we remember very clearly, he sat us down and said, be prepared for the worst, live your best life every day. It is progressive and there's going to be no cure.
0: So Jason and Sarah, they're working very hard to make sure Sonny can live the best life. And one of the impacts of Batten disease, we'll see this young boy lose his eyesight, but there's treatment available. The catch is it's only available in Melbourne. They've asked doctors, health professionals at the Children's Hospital, and they say they're willing and able to perform the new treatment, but they keep hitting bureaucratic roadblocks. Queensland Health, again. Have a listen to what this is doing to their family.
12: We try to be polite.
13: You don't have to be.
12: We try to be kind, and we try to do the right thing, but we're limited. We're blocked. And there's only so much that we can do. And voicing our concerns and voicing it for our little boy. He is a child. He is a 3-year-old little boy who is going to die. But we have options that can help him live longer until we have a cure. We need signatures.
13: What do you need to happen now? Is it if it's the Queensland government, if it's Queensland Health, if it's the people that are responsible for the funding or approvals for this treatment that are listening? What can we ask them to do for Sonny and the other children who may need this treatment?
12: To have the opportunity.
11: Sign the papers.
12: Queensland.
11: Or provide the people that we need in our health system to make it happen. If it is a logistic issue, figure that out.
0: So Jason and Sarah are fighting. Carla and her team, they're doing everything they can. They will. And they've approached everyone. And they were told this is the first time the state health minister, Tim Nicholls, had heard of the situation. He didn't get a brief, did he, from the bureaucracy? This is a minister that waits for the bureaucracy to tell him what his opinion should be. Tim, you've got to be better than that. I've known you for 40 years. Children's Health says it's new treatment for eyesight. It's being assessed for safety and efficacy. They say, and I quote, if clinically appropriate, they will explore options to establish a locally funded program which would expand access for Queensland children and young people in the future. We're going to keep pushing this. Carla's full chat with Jason Sarah is also available on the 4BC app. It's woeful. 4 to 10.
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25: It's 10 o'clock. Good morning. I'm Chloe Affleck. The opposition claims the federal government is addicted to spending amid record levels of debt. National debt will today reach $1 trillion for the first time, fueled mainly by interest repayments. This is on top of spending on healthcare, housing and defence. Shadow Treasurer Tim Wilson claims Labor needs to tighten its belt.
26: This government is addicted to spending. It's addicted to inflation. And it's constantly focused on how it spends that spending and goes on, stokes the economy, stokes the inflation. So then they go and tax the inflation and they spend the inflation in a vicious cycle.
25: A man has been killed in a fiery crash after his vehicle slammed into a tree and burst into flames south of Brisbane overnight. The incident occurred on Johnson Road in Greenbank just after 7:30. The 27-year-old driver could not be saved. A man has been arrested after he crashed into a police vehicle while attempting to evade officers in Brisbane. Officers were conducting patrols in Petrie Terrace yesterday afternoon when the incident occurred. It's further alleged dangerous drugs and weapons were located inside his vehicle. The 52-year-old driver is due in court today. Overseas, the Israeli Defence Force has cleared its personnel of any criminal wrongdoing over a strike which killed seven humanitarian aid workers.